So many Toronto bands and some you never hear of again. And that's the Golden Dogs. I've never really played here once, and I'm quite impressed. And on their albums, there's usually one or two things that you don't hear that often, maybe on this show. But they've had a lot of sort of the way they did with those vocals. That's sort of creative. And then, right, creative now. We also heard Miles Coton, I'd Lie to You. Miles Caton, he's did very well in that movie Sinners, from the soundtrack of Sinners, which I thought was the best movie of the year. But the one with Leonardo DiCaprio, one battle after another, that ended up winning the big Oscar. The Sinners continues with that soundtrack. Was hard to get for a while. Everything But the Girl, we heard, with Caution to the Wind, and Daniel James McFadden with Johnny, and he had a little bit of baseball on the radio in the background. We're missing the baseball on the radio, I might say, since that station 95.7 went down. You know, it's a nice option to just be able to listen to the Blue Jays game and chill. I'm Nick Barrington. This is Elegant Voltage, nearing towards the end of our show. Just get a couple of good little workouts in between. Gary U.S. Bonds, looking for a 7-day weekend.

That's Arlo Parks, a two-sided from Ambiguous Desire. We also heard Noel 45, Gary U.S. Bonds, a seven-day weekend. As you head into the Natal Day weekend, here we are. CKDU, I've been your Nick Barrington. Thanks so much for listening, and thanks to our various musical types. El Chicano, Bad Manners, Robert Glasper and Esperanza Spalding, Tanika Charles, and Jean de Poitrine, Ugly Ducklings, Prey Oyster, Kathleen Edwards, Oliver Jones, Ramsey Lewis, Frank Sinatra, Sonny Terry and Brownie McGee, Wilson Pickett, Leo Kottke, Kate Nana McGarrigle, Aaron Costello, The Smiths, Everything But the Girl, Daniel James McFadgen, Miles Coton, Golden Dogs, Arlo Parks, Gary U.S. Bonds, and M People. We'll see you soon.

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1: Night Owls, I'm with you. This is Willem, and it's real late. And you're listening to Strange Magic here on CKDU.

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0: Yeah, this is Tim from Winter Sleep there. I don't know if you're listening to this on the boat or not, but you're listening to CKDU 88.1 FM in Halifax. I guess, I don't know, but we go to.
1: Hello and welcome to Radio Goethe. I'm Arndt Peltner. Today it's all double shots. Just thought, why not? I'm starting off with the good friends of Fiddler Scream. They are from Erlangen, singing mostly in English, but a couple of years ago they put out this song here, Land in Sicht.

Fiddler's Green, My Fairy of the West. I really like this song. It's just very catchy. Fury and the Slaughterhouse have been around for quite some time. In the 1990s, they even had a lot of fans in the US and Canada, thanks to college radio. Fury was even released in North America, but somehow this ended. Now they're back with their latest album, Changes. This is a double shot of it.

here in the Slaughterhouse with Nine Lives off their new album Changes. From Hanover, where Fury is from, to Berlin, home of Infamous, one of my favorite bands, as you know, as a long-time Radio Goethe listener. It's always difficult for me to pick just two songs by them, but here we go. First Kammerspiel, followed by Ganz großes Kino. Before that album, I got legendary filmmaker Wim Wenders hooked and connected with her.

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I really like them. Here is Wake the Dogs. 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

The Donuts, ich mach nicht mehr mit, I won't be part of this anymore. The band was founded in 1994 in Ibbenbüren, a small mining town west of Osnabrück. They're still going strong. Next, the Beatsteaks from Berlin. They are next to the Ärzte and the Toten Hosen, the most commercially successful German band in the punk rock genre.

classic by Extrawahrheit, Komm nach Hagen, of their third album. Now down to Bavaria and to Sportfreunde Stiller. I have a good friend who says they can't sing. Well, I still think they're very good. This is Wächter, of Jeder nur ein Ex.

Sportfreunde Stiller, das Geschenk. Finishing up today's Radio Goethe, some Sonderschule. This first song, Costa lieb dich, I have heard for the first time on a drive from Rwanda to Uganda. A friend had it on his CD in the car. I loved it. Thank you so much for listening. I really appreciate it. Please find me at radiogoethe.org or on Facebook. Tschüss, I'm Arndt Peltner.

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6: Hello, and welcome back to Terra Informa. I'm Amanda Rooney.
5: And I'm Sophia Osborne, and we'll be your hosts for the next half hour of environmental news from across Canada and around the world.
6: This week on Terra Informa, Sophia will be reading us a piece that she recently wrote for The Tyee, which is a Canadian independent online magazine. Sophia wrote about being on isolated Saturna Island in the worst storm of BC Hydro's history that rocked the West Coast this past December. So we'll chat about the piece, the future of dealing with these massive storms, and journalism.
5: But before we get to that, here are some environmental news headlines.
6: On January 31st, Canada's Supreme Court overturned a 2015 lower court decision regarding the Redwater case, ruling that the oil and gas company involved in this case, Redwater Energy, can't walk away from the cleanup costs of abandoning wells after claiming bankruptcy.
5: Let's back up a little bit. Back in 2015, Redwater Energy Corporation went bankrupt. In the lower courts, Redwater's trustee argued that energy companies should be able to pay back their creditors before they finance the cleaning up of old oil and gas wells. The lower courts agreed with the trustee, meaning that energy companies were able to walk away from the old wells.
6: The Orphan Well Association and the Alberta Energy Regulator appealed the lower court's decision, and the case ended up in the Supreme Court, where the previous ruling was overturned. So this means now that bankruptcy can't be used as a license to ignore environmental cleanup.
5: Why is this a big deal? Well, Alberta has a lot of abandoned or orphaned wells. Recent numbers released by the Orphan Well Association show that there are 1,553 abandoned wells in the province that still need to be reclaimed.
6: Sharon Riley, who you might remember from Sophia's interview about environmental investigative journalism that we aired earlier this year, she published a great walkthrough of the Redwater case for the Narwhal. You can find the link to that article along with Sophia's interview with Sharon Riley on our website at www.terrainforma.ca.
5: In other news, the bodies of hundreds of dead guillemot birds have washed up on the shores of the Netherlands over the past month. It is estimated that 20,000 of the seafaring birds have died, and the cause of death is currently unknown. Hundreds of sick birds have been taken to sanctuaries for treatment, and dissections have been performed on the bodies of deceased birds to try and determine the cause of death. Biologist Marduk Leopold stated that the otherwise clean birds were, quote, skinny, with gut problems, which is indicative of starvation, end quote. One of the suggested causes of this mass casualty event is the loss of 291 containers from a container ship during a storm in early January. The contents of the lost containers is unknown. The guillemot are particularly sensitive to the pollution of the water with chemicals or plastics as they dive to forage for fish and crustaceans.
6: Do you often think about how you can minimize your environmental footprint? But what about after death? A bill in Washington State has passed in the state Senate and is headed for the House. And if it passes there, it could make it legal to compost human remains in the state of Washington. A company called Recompose, founded by Katrina Spade, hopes to be able to offer people the choice to be turned into soil after they die, instead of being buried or cremated, both of which have pretty negative environmental impacts. Recompose has been working with the University of Washington to assess the safety of this composting process in terms of environmental and human health. The process is reported to use approximately 1/8 of the energy required for cremation. The Recompose founder states that burial and cremation must remain for those who prefer those methods, but that the composting of human remains will provide another option for those who are interested. So a little bit ago, at one of our weekly Terra Informa meetings, Sophia came to the meeting with some pretty exciting news.
5: Yeah, so I was really excited because the Tai'i, which is an online news magazine that my dad and I have loved since it first started in Vancouver, I was actually at a journalism conference for students, and I met the founding editor, David Beers, and I talked to him a bit about this story that I'm going to read you all. And he said it sounded really interesting and that I should pitch that to him. So I sent him an email about it, and it came out January 28th. And it was just so exciting. The story is really intense, I think, but I think it really has an environmental message in there. So I wanted to share it with all the Terra Informa listeners.
6: Cool. And I'm so excited to hear it. Congratulations.
5: Yeah, I think this this story coming out on the Tai'i was probably one of the most exciting days of my burgeoning professional life. I was just so excited to see the response. And I got so many emails from people that I haven't talked to in so long, or like my dad's friends and people from my old church and everything like that, congratulating me. So yeah.
6: That's really nice.
5: I also hope that some people who aren't my dad and all his friends read it. And I think they did. And there are lots of comments which are kind of disparaging of me, but I find them sort of hilarious. So we can talk about that maybe after the story. But just keep that in mind, because I think the narrator in the piece is kind of interesting. And you may not agree with her choices. Okay, so the piece is called Dad's World Was My Refuge Until the Windstorm Hit. That morning, I wake up too early. The walls are shaking. It sounds like the rest of the house has melted away, like my room is a ship in a storm. How can the wind be so loud? How can it rush through the room like a sieve? It's purple dark, and I'm more disoriented than ever. The beige comforter is swallowing me. I rush down the stairs in the chill. My dad's in the living room, his weathered face staring out the window at the sea. He chose this house for the view, the ocean and the San Juans, the rocky cliff, for the seclusion out at the east tip of Saturna Island, for the roof he could cover in solar panels. Together, we watch the waves, so choppy they're stark white, get tangled on the rocks. Mariners would call this a Force 10. It's Thursday, December 20th, 2018, the day of the worst windstorm in BC Hydro's history, the day I realized I could be blown off my feet. But in that moment, so early in the morning, it feels okay. It's exhilarating, even, to see the spray hit the windows, watch the wind sweep across the waves. My dad points to my cup on the table, the water inside it rippling. The house is shaking, he says. I've never seen anything like this. Are you worried? I ask. No, he replies quickly. It stood through so many storms. Here's what we don't know. The wind is blowing over 100 kilometers an hour, swirling to hit us from three directions. It won't stop for 8 hours. The Gulf Islands will be the hardest hit. The shifting winds, high speeds, and 400 millimeters of rain that fell in the last few weeks is creating the perfect stew of conditions to uproot even healthy trees. Later, old-timers on the island will tell us they haven't seen a storm this bad since the 70s. By the afternoon, the power is out. The inverter for my dad's backup battery isn't working, and we're not sure why. His solar panels are still hooked up to the grid, so they're no use to us now. We have no internet, no phone, no cell service. We're as far away from the ferry terminal as possible, as my dad preferred. He has only lived here 4 years. He's seen storms before, but they weren't like this. It's okay. We're supposed to leave the island to go to Vancouver for Christmas today anyway. We have a reservation on the 4:30 ferry. Is it running? We have no idea, but we have nothing better to do than drive over to the terminal with our suitcases, just in case. While we pack, my dad says, you know, I really admire how calm you're being about all this. It's very grown up. There's no use panicking, I say, carefully filling my water bottle only halfway. We're rationing what remains of the water pressure. As soon as I get outside, I'm shoved off balance, nearly knocked to the ground. The sky is blue, beautiful, but the trees are sideways. I look at my dad, but we don't say anything. As we roll out of the driveway, we see Cliffside Road. The pavement is a lawn of evergreen needles, a minefield of branches and downed power lines. The car crunches over them. Don't worry, my dad says hesitantly. There's no power. It's a calculated risk. I close my eyes, hold my breath before the tires make contact. This is the only road to the rest of the island, the ferry terminal, civilization. It's so narrow that what should be one lane is split in two, snaking between a cliff and the ocean. We drive on like this, my dad's hands at 10 and 2, knuckles white, my eyes on the lines on his forehead, the way he squints in focus, then on the treetops above us that pitch back and forth. My dad calls this road the cathedral, for the way the arbutuses arch over the pavement. When we pass under them, I feel transported to a world where life moves slower and there's nothing more important than the beauty of this island, where the stress of life in Vancouver is cleansed to nothing. That's the feeling my dad was chasing when he moved here after he retired from law and teaching. The life he wanted when he put up his solar panels and bought his electric car. That's the life I want too, a lot of the time. Now, the cathedral is closing in on us. The trees lie in pieces on the road, jutting out like javelins. We dodge them, duck under them. We're getting close to the main route that will take us the length of Saturna, East Point Road. The sky is fading to dark and the trees are no longer trees, just black ghosts. I lose something with the light, any hope of getting off the island. How could the ferries be running? How had we ever thought they might be? It was then that we reached the final obstacle, the tree lying definitively across the road, blocking our path. My dad swears, "There's no way the ferry is running anyway," I say quietly. "Well, we can't get to it now." He turns the car around. I think of the beige comforter and the fire, and I like the idea of going home. On the way back, I notice every toppled tree that wasn't there before. They're everywhere. The car had felt safe, but now it's a slowly moving target. The wind catches up to us, and we get blocked again. Another tree hovering too low over the pavement. We're fenced in. "Now what?" My question hangs limp, quickly blown away. My dad just sits there, staring at the downed tree like he can lift it back up with the strength of his conviction. He opens the car door, gets out, pulls at the tree branches to try to break them, to create a tiny hole we can slither through, but they barely bend. I watch his body twist with the effort, and I think of his back, how he threw it out just a month ago, how sore he'll be tomorrow. "Come on," I call out to him. "We won't fit anyway. Can we find someone with a chainsaw?" We do. John, whose family has lived on the island for so long, there's a road named after them. And Karen, a carpenter and cabinet maker who installed my dad's new floors, are out roaming the roads in their trucks. They're taking the downed trees apart meticulously, mid-storm, and marking them with fluorescent orange tape. "Karen lives out our way. She'll take us back," my dad says. We meet trees along the road, and as my dad and Karen cut through the thick trunks and pull at the pieces, I sit frozen in the passenger seat, feeling trapped by the car, the trees, my inability to control the wind. When we're a few houses away from home, Karen peels off down her road, and my dad starts talking about how lucky we are. The adrenaline is radiating off of him, but all I feel is wary. We're by our neighbor's house, close to home, but chainsawless, when we see the biggest trees of all blocking our way. It's at this point I realize I'm not special, not anointed or indestructible, just small. "We can leave the car here," my dad says slowly. "Grab the suitcases and crawl under the trees. It's not a long walk." "God, no," I think. But a pair of headlights appear through the gaps in the tree trunks. "Let me see who it is," he says. When my dad leaves the car, I lose it. It starts with hyperventilation, then breathless sobs. The forest is so tall on both sides of me, and the roots that I thought were so sturdy now seem so fragile, and they could give way. They could give way and a tree could just crush me, and all I would see if I saw anything would be the trunk racing towards me, and then maybe if I was lucky I'd die instantly, but probably not. Probably a branch would puncture me and I would bleed out, and how would a helicopter even be able to fly in this storm? They'd never get me to the hospital. I'd die a slow death. I'm choking on my sobs and my thoughts by the time my dad comes back to the car. But he's excited. It's Jeremiah and his chainsaw. But then he sees my face. Oh no, sweetie. He looks down at me. "It's okay, it's okay, we're almost home." He closes the door to go help, leaving me alone to fill the car with panicked tears. It feels like seconds and years until Jeremiah finishes hauling away the blockade. I watch him work and I think about how he's just a year or two older than me, but he's coming alive while I'm shrinking. As we pass him, he's going off to find more trees to conquer. My dad rolls down the passenger window to say thank you again, and I hide my tear-streaked face in my jacket sleeve. When we get home, I lie on the couch in my parka, hood up. I can't say anything as my dad apologizes to me. "It's okay that you felt scared," he says. It's completely understandable. We got off the island the next day, the 21st. There was a forced sailing wait at Schwartz Bay, even with the extra boats. My dad didn't go back to Saturna until after New Year's. His power was out for 8 days. His leftovers went rancid in the freezer. His phone just came back in mid-January. In Vancouver, I watched the news roll in. The boats that broke loose in White Rock, crashing through the pier and leaving a man stranded on the other side. The generator for Nanaimo's water plant failing, putting it out of commission for 12 hours. I thought about all the stories I'll never hear. Each of the 756,000 people who lost power, who had to change their Christmas plans, who had trees puncture their roofs or crush their cars, who realized how little they could control. Did they feel as small as I did in the face of the storm? Most of them got their power back in the first 24 hours, but there were people in remote areas, like my dad and me, who took days and days to reach. In some places, BC Hydro had to send helicopters out to survey the damage because the roads were impassable. 1,900 spans of wire came down in the storm, 500 on Salt Spring Island alone. Hydro had to deal with 5,800 trouble calls, an average storm sees 300. It was the storm of the century, one for the history books, except it won't be. I wish I could say the December 20th storm was a freak accident, that I'm not afraid to go up to Saturna again next winter, but the climate is changing, even for those of us who feel untouchable. While storm frequency is hard to project, the number of storms BC Hydro has responded to has tripled in the last 5 years, and the number of customer outages during major storms has increased from 323,000 customers in 2013 to 1.18 million in 2017. My dad has a chainsaw now, tucked in the back of his trunk. I get scared when I think of him using it. 70 years old, out in the wind and the sideways rain, hacking away. He is a superhero. Of course he would want to be helping his community. When he bought his house on Saturna, he wanted the remoteness and isolation. Now I think of how untenable his situation could get as the storms get worse and worse and he gets older. He thinks about this too, but he's doubled down. He loves this place. It's home. If he could go back and change his mind, he wouldn't, he told me. I know my dad. He takes risks for the things he loves. That scares me too. My dad will be more prepared next time. He'll have a backup to his backup system, enough food and water to last for weeks, and of course, the chainsaw. Maybe he'll work towards going completely off the grid in case of apocalypse. And I'll worry every time I call him and get the busy signal of a dead phone. Thank you.
6: I think if people can, they should definitely check out the images that go along with the story, because they're really beautiful, and they're from all different people as well, hey?
5: Yeah, I actually got so many more photos than this, but these were just a couple that my editor chose that were taken by Deborah Gibson, who is one of my dad's neighbors. So those are some kind of storm photos from over the years on Saturna, and there's also a photo of my dad that I took, and there's a photo from Ingrid Gaines of a tree on the road. I got a lot of photos of kind of the devastation on the island after, because I think, as I talked about in the piece, the storm was just very unique. Like, they're very used to high winds on Saturna, and it's not usually a huge deal, especially in the winter, but they usually are just blowing from one direction, and the trees are very adapted to withstand winds from that direction. But this storm was different because it was coming from three directions and kind of swirling around, and so it really, like, uprooted trees that aren't usually uprooted during storms. And then the other thing was that there had been so much moisture from all the precipitation leading up to the storm that the ground was just so soft that the trees, it wasn't like they broke off, they just, the whole root system came up and they just would, like, tip over. So there were so many more trees down than usual, which is part of the reason why my dad and I got into such a dangerous situation, was because my dad felt like he had been through so many storms like that, where the trees didn't come down very much, like maybe, you know, one or two really small trees or something. But this was so many trees. Like, as soon as we went out onto the road, there were so many, and they were coming down all the time.
6: Mm-hmm. Yeah, it looks, from, like, the pictures, like a whole, and it sounds like a whole nother scale than people are used to on the island there. I wanted to ask you what your favorite part was about writing this piece.
5: Yeah, writing it was a really interesting experience because I had such a clear memory of the whole visit out to Saturna, really, because it had culminated in the storm, and so it was so stark in my mind, everything that happened, because actually before this storm, there was sort of like a smaller storm where our power went out for about a day, and that was when we realized, oh, it wasn't really a day, it was maybe like an evening, but anyway, that was when we realized that my dad's backup system wasn't working, but then that storm was over, and it hadn't really been that bad. We didn't go out during it. It was kind of in the evening and at night. And so we thought everything was going to be fine. So anyway, in my original draft, it felt like I just had to expunge this whole story out of me about everything that happened. I was just including way too much. This piece ended up being around 2,000 words, and that was kind of what I was assigned for the story. And the feedback that I got on that draft just from my friends and stuff and people in my creative writing class was that it wasn't scary. Like, they were kind of like, I don't get why you were so scared. This doesn't sound that scary. And so I think for me, my favorite part about it is I've never felt before like I could write very poetically. And I think this piece just challenged me so much. Like, I needed to tell it poetically because that was the only way to convey how intense the storm was and why it kind of culminated in me having this sort of panic attack in the car and everything. And so, yeah, it just really forced me to work on those aspects of my writing, which as someone who's been sort of a news reporter for like a lot of my short journalism career, it was really a challenge, but I'm happy with how that part turned out.
6: I really like how you describe the canopy of like trees on the road. It sounds so magical, and just like in an instant turns to like this like crazy like nightmare. I also think when you were reading that, I was thinking about how like you as a person as well. I remember you recently telling me just like some people are really outdoorsy people, and some people like to be at home with their blanket and the fire.
5: I think that's a huge difference between my dad and I, because he's someone who just loves adrenaline. Like, I just hate simulated like death experiences. It's probably what I would call it. I'm okay with roller coasters, but I hate like downhill skiing or mountain biking or things where it feels like you're basically purposefully putting yourself in a near-death situation. But my dad loves that kind of thing. And I really felt that difference between us when we were going through this experience. And I think that's why he commented on how calm I was being, because I trust my dad a lot. And so I really thought, you know, whatever, like, he knows best, which, I mean, he probably knew better than me, but he's also a risk-taking person. And so it was scary. And I think a lot of the comments I received on this article were about, like, oh, this girl needs to toughen up and be more like her dad. You know, she needs to get a chainsaw. And, like, how old is she? Like, 10 years old? Why isn't she getting out of the car and going to help? But I kind of can't communicate how ineffective I would be at helping in this situation. I get it, and I kind of wish that I was the sort of person who would be able to take charge. But I talked about this with my dad after, but, you know, if you don't know what you're doing in a storm like that, if you're not someone like Karen or John or Jeremiah in the story who know how to use a chainsaw, know how to take apart a tree safely, or like deal with wires and stuff like that, it can be even more dangerous to get involved. So I think the people who are sort of criticizing the narrator for, I guess, being sort of a damsel in distress. I mean, I don't live on Saturna. I feel like if I did live on Saturna full time with my dad, it would definitely be something I would need to think about a lot more. And it's something he has to think about a lot now. But there are people on that island who are very outdoorsy. They're like people who use chainsaws for their jobs, and they've been through storms like this. So they're really brave, and they help the community so much, because there were other cars on the road too, and those people, along with my dad and I, would have been actually completely trapped during the storm if it weren't for those people. It's just a really different lifestyle than living in the city, I think.
6: Another thing, I don't know if you have ever read, like, some Amitav Ghosh.
5: No, I don't think so.
6: It, like, really reminded me of this one, like, article that he wrote. And it's, like, he is in India, and he, like, actually is, like, standing where, like, a tornado touches down.
5: Oh, my gosh.
6: And it's one of those things that you're like, that could never, like, actually happen to me. But then it does, and you're, like, kind of, like, I'm sure that, like, contributed at least a little bit to, like, that, like, feeling of, like, shock it sounds like you kind of were feeling. Yeah.
5: Yeah, it... So much of it was that, I think, and just I really tried to get across the feeling that I realized that I wasn't special and that I was really at the whim of nature, I guess, and the winds and the trees. It just felt like a statistical probability question. Like, what, you know, if you're in a car on the road and trees are coming down at this speed, this frequency, like, what's the likelihood that you will get crushed in your car? That's just how it felt to me. I think with the piece, I just wanted it to be kind of a warning to people, especially who live in isolated communities, I think, like Saturna is. But even just in general, even in cities and everything, this is going to be something that we're going to have to deal with a lot. You know, the Fort Mac fire, things like that. None of us are special, and we will probably all be touched by climate change in some way in our lifetimes. And so just being prepared and not doing things that are kind of dumb. Like, I just felt like going out in the storm, looking back at it, was dumb, but we didn't know better. And I remember coming back and I was just like, why did we do that? But we just thought, you know, like, let's just go to the ferry and see if it's running.
6: It's Christmas.
5: Yeah.
6: Let's go.
5: Like, I just want to get off the island and go home and see my mom, you know? But the circumstances were actually so much greater than that, and I kind of had no idea until it happened. And I think something that was so surprising was that it really seemed like my dad had no idea, because to me, he's just someone who's kind of, like, wise and all-knowing, and he's lived for 70 years doing kind of crazy stuff. So I thought we would definitely be okay. And we were okay, but it was kind of a close call. I'm really thankful to the Tai for assigning this piece to me. Yeah, and I'm just, like, a huge fan of the work that they do, so.
6: Well, we're really proud of you for putting yourself out there and writing this really personal and, like, engaging story of, like, the experience that you had this past Christmas.
5: Thank you.
6: And we're glad that you were able to come back to Edmonton and share it with us. So that is all the time that we have for this week. To hear more stories and conversations like the one we just had today, visit our website at terrainforma.ca, where you can listen, share, and subscribe on iTunes, and follow us on Spotify as well.
5: Terra Informa is a production of CJSR 88.5 FM, located in Edmonton, Alberta, which is part of Treaty 6, the historic territory of the Cree, Métis, Blackfoot, Dene, and many other First Peoples who continue to live and gather here, and who continue to influence the stories we make and our understanding of the land around us.
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5: We've been your hosts, Sophia Osborne
6: and Amanda Rooney. Thanks for tuning in, and we'll catch you next week right here on Terra Informa.

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1: It's in the U.
0: Yeah. Yo, yo, yo. We here with SOS. Sisters One and Strong, you know. They holding it down in the library, North Branch.
1: No, no, no. Check it.
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1: 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And we'll try to prove that there's no reason we can't learn stuff while our feet are moving at the same time.

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0: CKGU is situated on unceded Mi'kmaq territory in the Mi'kmaq region known as Kapukchuk. 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
1: 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And now, more classical music on the way, right here on Prelude.

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0: CKGU is situated on unceded Mi'kmaq territory in the Mi'kmaq region known as Kapokchuk. 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
1: 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Police in southwestern Nova Scotia are investigating the death of 10,000 chickens. RCMP in Lunenburg say the chickens died after someone broke into a poultry barn and switched off the ventilation system. The break-in was reported Saturday from the community of Pine Grove. Police believe the ventilation was switched off the night before. A new nonprofit cooperative in Halifax is working to make it easier for wholesale buyers to purchase local food and for producers and farmers to sell their produce. The Halifax Regional Food Hub connects Nova Scotia producers to businesses and institutions in the municipality. It does so by providing a single online system where organizations like restaurants can purchase local food. It also handles logistics like delivery and bringing food from different producers to the Food Hub's warehouse in Dartmouth. The nonprofit's executive director says the service removes a heavy administrative burden from farmers. In 2028, Nova Scotia and Prince Edward Island residents looking to get a new phone number will have to remember three digits, 851. That will be the new area code for both provinces in less than 2 years, according to a decision from the Canadian Radio, Television and Telecommunications Commission. The decision says the 851 area code will go into effect on May 27, 2028. Nova Scotia and PEI already have the 902 and 782 area codes, but according to the decision, those numbers are at risk of being exhausted by February 2029. For CKDU, I'm Jenna McConnell.
0: And now the local weather for all my friends in Halifax for today, Thursday, July 30th. Showers today with a risk of thundershower, fog patches, around 5 to 10 millimeters of rain, except 20 millimeters in the heaviest showers. Wind east 20 kilometers an hour, becoming northeast 20, gusting to 40 this morning with a high of 19. Tonight, showers with a risk of a thundershower, fog patches, around 5 millimeters of rain. Wind northeast 20 kilometers an hour, gusting to 40, becoming light near midnight with an overnight low of 15. Tomorrow, Friday, cloudy with 30% chance of showers. Fog patches dissipating in the morning. Wind becoming north 20 kilometers an hour early in the afternoon. High of 21 tomorrow. Humidex puts it at 26. Friday night, cloudy periods and a low of 15. That was your weather. May be happy and may be well.

And welcome back to the morning show on CKDU. I'm your host, Kevin, spinning the big soul R&B and rock sadist from my home studio apartment overlooking Citadel Hill, which is another overcast morning on Citadel Hill. So hopefully that's not harsh in your style too much. We did see the sun come out yesterday eventually. It ended up being wonderful. So maybe we'll just take our winds where we can get them, because it will be rainy. It will be rainy today. That's all right. I hope everyone's doing well. The week is moving on. We're getting closer and closer to the weekend, which I'm sure everyone is going to be thrilled about, because it's a long weekend. And, but without wishing away the present, hoping that your week is going well, that you've got something nice going on today, not just work, not just school, not just, I don't know, whatever it is, but maybe something nice for yourself today, or at least even just right now. And maybe what that looks like is tuning into the morning show and having a nice live sip with your buddy Kevin. So if you have your morning mug, just like I do, full of Deep Line Joe or whatever you have, go ahead and get that mug in the air, because we're going in for a live sip in 3, 2, 1, live sipping. We're sipping. We got the big tunes, 2,000 tons of TNT coming your way on the platter. Here comes early music from Bob Marley and the Wailers, Simmer Down, followed by a classic from Aaron Neville. You'll know it when you hear it.

You tune into the morning show. I'm your host, Kevin. That was the Heptones with Equal Rights right here on the morning show. It's 8:14, almost 8:15, and it's about time we get into that local weather for all my friends in Halifax for today, Thursday, July 30th. Currently 16 degrees Celsius out there, as I said, and as you know, it is cloudy, maybe a little foggy, overcast. Wind is east, 18 kilometers an hour, and we are looking at some showers with a risk of a thunder shower today. Okay, 5 to 10 millimeters, except 20 millimeters in the heaviest showers. Wind is east 20, becoming northeast 20, gusting to 40 this morning. A nor'easter. High of 19 today. Tonight, showers with a risk of thunder shower, fog patches, around 5 millimeters of rain tonight, with the wind northeast 20, gusting to 40, becoming light near midnight, and an overnight low of 15. Tomorrow, Friday, cloudy, 30% chance of showers, fog patches dissipating in the morning, wind becoming north 20 early in the afternoon, with a high of 21 tomorrow, and a humidex at 26 tomorrow. Tomorrow night, cloudy periods and a low of 15. That is your weather. Maybe something nice coming your way on the weekend, but we'll sort that out later. Yes, it's the morning show. I'm hanging, I'm sipping, I'm just doing my thing. It's my thing. What's your thing? Are you doing your thing? What's your thing? Tell me about it. My thing's hosting the morning show in the morning, drinking coffee, and doing some programming, training some folks. You know, doing the huge. That's what I do at CKDU. Almost 5 years. 5 years in September. It'll be your buddy Kevin on the dial. And, you know, hanging out at CKDU. What do you think about that? 5 year anniversary. Pretty nice. More music on the way. Here's a big one from Marlena Shaw, Woman of the Ghetto. The Gay Lads after that with Over the Rainbow's End. Fun take on Somewhere Over the Rainbow. And it's coming up here on the morning show.

That was one from Hopeton Lewis, Sound and Pressure from the Take It Easy disc. You're tuning in to The Morning Show. It's 8:29. I'm your host, Kevin, and I'm playing the Big Soul R&B and Rock City discs every weekday morning from 7 a.m. to 9 a.m. right here in Halifax for you. I'm in my home studio apartment. I'm looking at Citadel Hill. I'm looking at that gray sky, and I'm thinking, oh boy, a little rain it'll get all rained out before the long weekend. Just look at it that way, okay? Get it all rained out. And we need the rain. The rain's a miracle. I'm definitely happy for some rain, so no problems there. Welcome back to The Morning Show. Hope everyone's feeling all right this morning. I hope you're figuring out how to make the best of your day today. Hey, I watched the Chevy Chase documentary yesterday, the one from CNN Films. I'm Chevy Chase and you're not. And you know what? I thought it was pretty good. It didn't really go easy on him. I mean, he kind of, in a certain way, you know, he's a very polarizing person as far as his personal life and his difficulties with working with people. But I thought the documentary kind of helped me see that he's just always been the same from the 70s to today, and that's kind of a quirk about who he is. So, you know, in a certain way, it kind of invites a bit of grace, or it invites the idea that, like, maybe people don't have to be perfect, especially when they're as weird as a comedian, especially a comedian who suffered from fairly extreme child abuse. Yeah, he just kind of is the same person from the 70s to now, for better or for worse. But it's kind of funny, and just some of the things that he says or does, like, later in age, and, you know, it's just kind of the same. It's that snarky class clown jerk that you kind of like. I don't know. I thought it was interesting. If you're curious about Chevy Chase, especially in light of when people talk about how difficult he is, it's worth watching, and then you can make up your own mind about it. So, yeah, I'm Chevy Chase, you're not. I give it 3 stars out of I don't know. Anyway, I've got some great tunes coming up. Betty Davis with If I'm in Luck, and Sylvia with Pillow Talk after that.

Morning show on CKDU, and that rain just really started picking up. It is pouring outside. You just heard music from Marcy Griffiths, Feel Like Jumping, and I feel like staying put with with all that rain outside. Yeah, really pouring. Heavy showers right now, folks, so be cool out there. All right, somehow, some way, I've got some Deep Black Joe still in my morning mug. So if you want to take another live sip with me, I'm here. I'm sipping in 3, 2, 1. We're live sipping. All right. Yeah, it's pouring. We got the tunes on. Feeling okay. Feeling all right. Hope you're enjoying the music so far. Hope you're enjoying CKDU these days. Hey, I bet you're wondering, what's Thursday all about on CKDU? Maybe you don't know. Well, let me tell you. Thursdays on CKDU, we're talking about something sapphic. I haven't seen a little notification if Nicole's doing a new show today. So, I don't know. We'll see. We'll see if there's something sapphic today at 11 a.m. Of course, now we've got the afternoon show almost every weekday from 1 to 3. And today on the afternoon show, Rakim from the warmer side of cool will be interviewing the band Cassador at 2 p.m. And Cassador are playing at the Seahorse this weekend on August 1st. So you can listen to an interview with Cassador hosted by Rakim on the afternoon show today at 2 p.m. if you're a fan of that band. Oh, we've got a new episode of Piece of the Pie at 3 o'clock and maybe a new one of Sappy Radio. Of course, Sappy Fest is this weekend, so yeah, I don't know. I guess either way, it'll be the last episode of Sappy Fest Radio today. City of Lakes Soul Club at 5, something different at 6, 12 Bocanard at 7, Only Human at 8. It's a nice Thursday on CKDU. Here comes Delroy Wilson with Once Upon a Time. Fontella Bass after that with Don't Mess Up a Good Thing on the morning show.

One Step Ahead, music from Aretha Franklin, a bit of soul from the Queen. All right, Phyllis Dillon with Don't Stay Away is coming up next. That'll take us all the way to the top of the hour. I've been your host, Kevin. Careful out there in the rain, folks. Till next time, dear listener, may you be happy and may you be well.

0: 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Jibuktuk, Mi'kma'ki. 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
1: 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Police in southwestern Nova Scotia are investigating the death of 10,000 chickens. RCMP in Lunenburg say the chickens died after someone broke into a poultry barn and switched off the ventilation system. The break-in was reported Saturday from the community of Pine Grove. Police believe the ventilation was switched off the night before. A new nonprofit cooperative in Halifax is working to make it easier for wholesale buyers to purchase local food and for producers and farmers to sell their produce. The Halifax Regional Food Hub connects Nova Scotia producers to businesses and institutions in the municipality. It does so by providing a single online system where organizations like restaurants can purchase local food. It also handles logistics like delivery and bringing food from different producers to the Food Hub's warehouse in Dartmouth. The nonprofit's executive director says the service removes a heavy administrative burden from farmers. In 2028, Nova Scotia and Prince Edward Island residents looking to get a new phone number will have to remember three digits, 851. That will be the new area code for both provinces in less than 2 years, according to a decision from the Canadian Radio, Television and Telecommunications Commission. The decision says the 851 area code will go into effect on May 27, 2028. Nova Scotia and PEI already have the 902 and 782 area codes, but according to the decision, those numbers are at risk of being exhausted by February 2029. For CKDU, I'm Jenna McConnell.
2: And now the local weather for all my friends in Halifax for today, Thursday, July 30th. Showers today with a risk of thundershower, fog patches, around 5 to 10 millimeters of rain, except 20 millimeters in the heaviest showers. Wind east 20 kilometers an hour, becoming northeast 20, gusting to 40 this morning with a high of 19. Tonight, showers with a risk of a thundershower, fog patches, around 5 millimeters of rain. Wind northeast 20 kilometers an hour, gusting to 40, becoming light near midnight with an overnight low of 15. Tomorrow, Friday, cloudy with 30% chance of showers. Fog patches dissipating in the morning. Wind becoming north 20 kilometers an hour early in the afternoon. High of 21 tomorrow. Humidex puts it at 26. Friday night, cloudy periods and a low of 15. That was your weather. May be happy and may be well.
3: 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Jibuktuk, Mi'kma'ki. Coming up in the next hour are some of the loveliest folk, acoustic, and country songs picked by CKDU staff and programmers. I hope you enjoy. Four Strong Winds starts right now on CKDU.

Okay, this song is another original. It's dedicated to Charlotte as well. It's her lot. Should have been here.

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2: 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Jabukduk, Mi'kma'ki. 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
1: 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Police in southwestern Nova Scotia are investigating the death of 10,000 chickens. RCMP in Lunenburg say the chickens died after someone broke into a poultry barn and switched off the ventilation system. The break-in was reported Saturday from the community of Pine Grove. Police believe the ventilation was switched off the night before. A new nonprofit cooperative in Halifax is working to make it easier for wholesale buyers to purchase local food and for producers and farmers to sell their produce. The Halifax Regional Food Hub connects Nova Scotia producers to businesses and institutions in the municipality. It does so by providing a single online system where organizations like restaurants can purchase local food. It also handles logistics like delivery and bringing food from different producers to the Food Hub's warehouse in Dartmouth. The nonprofit's executive director says the service removes a heavy administrative burden from farmers. In 2028, Nova Scotia and Prince Edward Island residents looking to get a new phone number will have to remember three digits, 851. That will be the new area code for both provinces in less than 2 years, according to a decision from the Canadian Radio, Television and Telecommunications Commission. The decision says the 851 area code will go into effect on May 27, 2028. Nova Scotia and PEI already have the 902 and 782 area codes, but according to the decision, those numbers are at risk of being exhausted by February 2029. For CKDU, I'm Jenna McConnell.
0: And now the local weather for all my friends in Halifax for today, Thursday, July 30th. Showers today with a risk of thundershower, fog patches, around 5 to 10 millimeters of rain, except 20 millimeters in the heaviest showers. Wind east 20 kilometers an hour, becoming northeast 20, gusting to 40 this morning with a high of 19. Tonight, showers with a risk of a thundershower, fog patches, around 5 millimeters of rain. Wind northeast 20 kilometers an hour, gusting to 40, becoming light near midnight with an overnight low of 15. Tomorrow, Friday, cloudy with 30% chance of showers. Fog patches dissipating in the morning. Wind becoming north 20 kilometers an hour early in the afternoon. High of 21 tomorrow. Humidex puts it at 26. Friday night, cloudy periods and a low of 15. That was your weather. May be happy and may be well.
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3: 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Do you know-

0: Hi, I'm listening to the show. It's Monday morning. You played a whole bunch of jazz music. Some of it had tabla, lots of horns. There were like three pieces I heard, and they blew my mind. I love them. Can you please call me and give me the names of those pieces? I've been trying to call you in the studio, but I think you're busy.
1: This message is for a few suggestions. Compress, equalize, and add treble to the voice of an interviewee whom you have recorded by a telephone so he does not sound muffled. Insist interviewees phone you from a landline, not a cell phone, so they do not sound so muffled. Edit out pauses and background noise like dog barking. 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That's all. Bye-bye.
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1: 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Police in southwestern Nova Scotia are investigating the death of 10,000 chickens. RCMP in Lunenburg say the chickens died after someone broke into a poultry barn and switched off the ventilation system. The break-in was reported Saturday from the community of Pine Grove. Police believe the ventilation was switched off the night before. A new nonprofit cooperative in Halifax is working to make it easier for wholesale buyers to purchase local food and for producers and farmers to sell their produce. The Halifax Regional Food Hub connects Nova Scotia producers to businesses and institutions in the municipality. It does so by providing a single online system where organizations like restaurants can purchase local food. It also handles logistics like delivery and bringing food from different producers to the Food Hub's warehouse in Dartmouth. The nonprofit's executive director says the service removes a heavy administrative burden from farmers. In 2028, Nova Scotia and Prince Edward Island residents looking to get a new phone number will have to remember three digits, 851. That will be the new area code for both provinces in less than 2 years, according to a decision from the Canadian Radio, Television and Telecommunications Commission. The decision says the 851 area code will go into effect on May 27, 2028. Nova Scotia and PEI already have the 902 and 782 area codes, but according to the decision, those numbers are at risk of being exhausted by February 2029. For CKDU, I'm Jenna McConnell.
2: And now the local weather for all my friends in Halifax for today, Thursday, July 30th. Showers today with a risk of thundershower, fog patches, around 5 to 10 millimeters of rain, except 20 millimeters in the heaviest showers. Wind east 20 kilometers an hour, becoming northeast 20, gusting to 40 this morning with a high of 19. Tonight, showers with a risk of a thundershower, fog patches, around 5 millimeters of rain. Wind northeast 20 kilometers an hour, gusting to 40, becoming light near midnight with an overnight low of 15. Tomorrow, Friday, cloudy with 30% chance of showers. Fog patches dissipating in the morning. Wind becoming north 20 kilometers an hour early in the afternoon. High of 21 tomorrow. Humidex puts it at 26. Friday night, cloudy periods and a low of 15. That was your weather. May be happy and may be well.
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Good morning, everyone. Welcome to Something Sapphic here on CKDU 88.1 FM in Chibuktuk, Mi'kma'ki. I'm your host, Nicole Keeping, and I hope you're all enjoying this kind of gloomy Thursday, but if you're a longtime listener of this show, you know that this is the weather that I kind of enjoy the most. I love it when it's a little drizzly, a little dreary, a little wet. That's just because I kind of hate the heat. And I know some of my friends are like, just move back to Newfoundland if that's the weather you want. And to that I say, fair argument. I do love Newfoundland. I do love the weather back home. That's just what I'm made for. But unfortunately, I am too in love with Halifax, so I cannot leave, at least not just yet. So, welcome to Something Sapphic. On this show, I like to focus on music by and for the girls, gays, and theys, with an extra special focus on music by queer, femme, and sapphic artists. We have a very fun show planned for today. We're going to maybe get a little bit introspective towards the end of our show today, but I don't want to start off with, you know, the sadder topics. I want to start off with some happier stuff. Something I forgot to mention in my show last week was that there was a wonderful flash tattoo event at Outlaw Country Tattoo, and I got a new tattoo by the artist Kamagi, and I love it so, so much. Kamagi is such a wonderful artist. I love her pieces. I love the way that she has like this really cool shading that I feel like should be impossible. And she works fast too. It's really quite impressive. So not sponsored or anything, but I just wanted to give Kamagi a quick shout out because I've got two tattoos from her now. And they're both kind of on my right hip area, which I didn't think of doing that intentionally, but that's just kind of how it worked out, how I wanted them placed. So I guess Kamagi kind of owns my right if you're looking at me, left on myself, on my left hip. Usually I'm pretty good with my rights and lefts, so that's pretty, guys. We got to do some more brain games today, I think. But yeah, I wanted to talk about that a little bit. It's this beautiful little cheeky kind of flower that I've got on my left thigh. So I would love to, shout her out, go and support. You can, I think, usually book just through DMs if she has any availability. So it's Kamagi. All right, now that I've talked about that, let's get into some new music. Now, I'm pretty sure the last show I did, or maybe the one before, I was like, man, I wish Orville Peck would just put out some new music already. And I guess he must have been listening and said, all right, Nicole, fine, I'll do it. So we've got, actually, I think there's two new singles out by Orville Peck. We're just going to hear one today, which is Too Little Too Late. And then after that, we're going to hear the song Smokestack by Valerie June.

That's Little Boxes by Katie Prewitt. Man, I feel like, you know, I've been playing Katie Prewitt on my show basically since it started. And I feel like every time Katie puts out a new song, it's even better. I love how Katie is developing as an artist. So exciting to see. And a Canadian artist as well. Yes, that's Little Boxes by Katie Prewitt. Before that, we heard Smokestack by Valerie June. And then before that, Too Little, Too Late by Orville Peck. And you're listening to Something Sapphic here on CKDU 88.1 FM in Chibooktook, Mi'kma'ki. I'm your host, Nicole Keeping, and my loves. Did you know that our yearly Halifax Pride Festival just wrapped up on Sunday? It was such a fun and eventful pride. The last pride event I went to was Dykes versus Divas at the Halifax Commons. It was so goofy. It's always so silly. But I quite liked, you know, kind of watching a sport that was kind of just almost making fun of sports in general, like how people would steal the bases by actually picking them up and running away with them. At the end, the Divas won by bribing the umpire, I think, $35, and each dollar counted as a point. Would they have won if it weren't for the cash? Who is to say? I mean, we know they wouldn't have, but it's a little bit goofy. It was very fun. There are lots of water guns and bubble guns and people just grabbing on to each other for dear life so that they would not get to a base. But it was so fun. And, you know, I feel like we don't get to see enough things for free these days. So whenever you can find a free event like that, please go and support it. It means the world to everyone who's there. You know, basically performing, playing, but really it's more of a performance. It was so much fun. I'm so excited because next year, actually, folks, it's Canada Pride. It won't just be Halifax Pride, but Canada Pride. The budget's going to be crazy is what I've heard. I've also maybe heard some rumblings about trying to bring in some huge stars to perform at Halifax Pride next year. Well, actually, it's technically Canada Pride, but it's going to be here in Halifax. So who knows? I've heard that they might be trying to get certain very famous lesbian celebrities and singers who I've played on this show. But I know I won't name names because, again, my sources aren't, you know, they aren't rock solid here. These aren't any confirmed bookings or anything. So I won't mention any particular names yet. But in my dreams, C-Mat will come here next year. In my dreams, it would be like C-Mat, Doechii. Anyway, think of like your favorite queer artists. And who knows, maybe they could be performing at Canada Pride here in Halifax next year. Who knows? I'm going to knock on wood and maybe do a little prayer and maybe message every single drag artist I know in the city to be like, please, somehow, can you get them to bring C-Mat here? But, you know, that's more of a personal thing, but I think it would really benefit everyone in the world. All right, I'll stop rambling and play some more music for you, because I know that's what you're really here for. Up next, we're going to hear That Can't Be Normal by Clo the God. Then we're going to hear Zombie by Joy Oladokun.

sun when it shines, and all of my dreams play out in black and white. I don't like the things that I thought that I liked, and you're always there in the back of my mind.

That's Abigail by Baby Queen. Before that, we heard Zombie by Joy Oladokun. And then before that was That Can't Be Normal by Clo the God. And you're listening to Something Sapphic here on CKDU 88.1 FM in Chibukduk, Mi'kma'ki. I'm your host, Nicole Keeping. So, friends, we're over halfway through the show now. It's 11:33 a.m. So why don't we check in with our local weather forecast? Right now in Halifax, it is 17 degrees Celsius. The condition is light rain and humidity is at 100%. Today we'll have showers ending early this afternoon, then cloudy with 60% chance of showers. Risk of a thunder shower this afternoon. Fog patches amount 5 to 10 millimeters, except 20 millimeters in the heaviest showers. Wind northeast 30 kilometers an hour, gusting to 50. A high of 19, UV index 5 or moderate. Tonight there will be showers with risk of a thunder shower. Fog patches amount 5 millimeters. Wind northeast 20 kilometers an hour, gusting to 40, becoming light near midnight, and a low of 15. Tomorrow, which is Friday, July 31st, it will be cloudy with 30% chance of showers. Fog patches dissipating in the morning. Wind becoming north 20 kilometers an hour early in the afternoon. A high of 21, humidex 26, UV index 5 or moderate. And tomorrow night there will be cloudy periods with a low of 15. All right. So if you're ever, you know, around Halifax and you're wondering, I wonder if there are any queer events going on tonight that I could maybe go to, or maybe this week. A really cool place that you can check out is the Halifax Rainbow Encyclopedia. They have a whole page just for local events. So let's see what we've got going on for the next little while. Oh, something I would love to mention, actually. On Sunday, on Sunday, August 2nd from 3 to 5 p.m. is a fiber arts circle. You can join By Network Nova Scotia for some cozy crafts and conversation. Bring a current project, start a new one, and meet some other artsy and craftsy Bi Plus folks. This event is for people of all levels and experiences in fiber arts. Find us at the big community table. Note that masks are required, and the location is Glitter Bean Cafe, 5896 Spring Garden Road. That's 3 to 5 p.m., Sunday, August 2nd, a Fiber Arts Circle. Now, what else do we have going on? Anything else to bring up? Oh, we have to talk about, now we simply have to, the wonderful Club Queerdo on Thursday, August 6th from 4 to 5:30 p.m. We have Blood on the Clock Tower by Cole Harbour Public Library. Backed by popular demand, this is an incredibly intricate social deduction game. Think Mafia or Werewolf, but way more fun and complicated. Plus, you still play after you die. This is perfect for anyone who loves D&D, whodunits, improv, psychology, the occult, and so much more. Club Queerdo is Cole Harbour's interschool GSA, so it is the perfect way to meet other queer teens, although allies are also very welcome. Join us the first Thursday of each month for a different activity. This will be at Cole Harbour Public Library, no registration, entirely free, open to students going into grades 5 to 12. In September. That's Club Queerdo, Blood on the Clock Tower by Cole Harbour Public Library from 4 to 5:30 p.m. Thursday, August 6th. And, you know, I kind of just skimmed through and picked a couple events to talk about, but if you want to see what else is coming up, head over to the Halifax Rainbow Encyclopedia, go to their local events page, and you will find so much fun information. And I actually have kind of a fun little personal update. I got my very first pedicure last Thursday, and it was paid for by a friend of mine in Ottawa, so it was also free, which was even better. That's how I encourage everyone to get their pedicures. It was really fun. I went to Vitality here in Bedford, and what's cool about Vitality actually is that they don't gender their prices for stuff. Like, you know, there's no men's or women's haircut. It's just short haircut, medium haircut, long haircut. And, you know, I don't even know if they meant it to be as, you know, queer inclusive as it wound up to be, but they are awesome there. I had a really great time.
It was a little bit ticklish, so I was having a bit of a struggle there every now and then, which is why I'd been putting it off for so long. I was a little bit nervous about that, but, you know, she would usually warn me ahead of time if it was going to get bad. And, you know, I survived. I feel stronger. I feel braver. But it was lots of fun, and I'm glad that I get to check that off of my list of things that I want to do before I die. But yeah. Love Vitality. Can't recommend them enough. It was a very lovely experience. So, again, not sponsored, but want to shout them out because they are some pretty cool folks around there. All right, now, I want to get back into some music. I'm sure you want me to get back into some music. We're going to hear a new song by Willow, who has put out another album. I feel like this is Willow's third album in, like, the last 12 months. I don't know how Willow's doing it, but I have no complaints. I think Willow's making some of the most interesting music out there right now. So if you aren't listening to Willow Smith, you are sorely missing out. So why don't we hear one of the songs from the new album called The Thread, called The Present Moment.

formation of life. So these are all songs by Canadian artists. They are going to take us to the end of our time, so let me let you know what's coming up next. We've got Democracy Now! From 12 to 1, The Afternoon Show from 1 to 3, and Piece of the Pie from 3 until 4. So I also have to read, of course, a Sappho fragment. Today we have fragment 26. Frequently, for those I treat well are the ones who most of all harm me. Crazy. You, I want to suffer in myself. I am aware of this. So we've got one of, I think, maybe the most gorgeous songs ever about losing a family member. Trisha's song by Hey Rosetta. Then we're going to hear By the Glow of the Kerosene Light by The Once. And then I think to maybe bring us to a more triumphant closing, we have Requiem by Alison Russell. So I hope you all have a fantastic rest of your day. Hopefully I'll see you all again next Thursday morning. Make sure you go out and tell someone you love them today. And if you don't, I'll know. Make sure you give those loved ones in your life a little extra squeeze for me today. Thank you all so much for listening to Something Sapphic. I've been your host, Nicole Keeping. Here's Trisha's song by Hey Rosetta.

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1: Whoever wins with AI is going to win. That's how big it is. So it's bigger than the internet ever was. It's bigger than anything ever was. So I don't want to restrict. I know many of these people. I don't want to restrict them from doing great work.
0: President Trump says he doesn't want to restrict the AI industry, despite growing concerns that the latest artificial intelligence models can evade and resist human oversight. Rogue AI agents run by OpenAI secretly hacked into other companies during what was supposed to be a controlled test. We'll speak to MIT professor Max Tegmark of the Future of Life Institute. Then Citizens Bank has severed financial ties with CoreCivic and the Geo Group, two of the nation's largest private for-profit operators of ICE jails. We'll look at the grassroots movement around the country pushing for divestment.
2: Citizens Bank announced that they are cutting off credit to CoreCivic and Geo Group. This is because of grassroots organizing. This is because of municipal organizing from Montclair, from Jersey City. This is because of local democracy working, standing up against a runaway administration.
0: And we go to Springfield, Ohio, as ICE is reportedly stepping up plans to arrest and deport Haitian migrants across the country after hundreds of thousands of Haitians lost their protections under TPS, the Temporary Protected Status Program, this week. All that and more coming up. Welcome to Democracy Now!, democracynow.org, The War and Peace Report. I'm Amy Goodman. The Pentagon said it struck dozens of Islamic Revolutionary Guard targets inside Iran, including military command centers and drone facilities, in retaliation for Iran targeting U.S. bases in Jordan. According to Iranian state media, a couple and their two-year-old child were killed in U.S. strikes on Qasem Island. The U.S. also issued another round of sanctions on Iran, designating 10 entities and 8 tankers. This comes as the war threatens to spread throughout the region. Jordan said it intercepted an Iranian missile attack. In Egypt, a drone hit a U.S.-owned gas storage tanker at the Mediterranean port of Damietta on Wednesday. In Iraq, the U.S. and Saudi Arabia launched strikes on what they're claiming are Iranian-backed militia groups Wednesday. Funerals were held for the fighters of the popular mobilization forces killed in the strikes. The Iraqi president condemned the air raids, calling it a, quote, blatant violation of Iraq's sovereignty, targeting its official institutions, unquote. This is Farhan Haq, the deputy spokesperson for the UN Secretary General.
3: Well, the one thing we don't want to see is, again, is any expansion of the conflict. So having more parties involved in the fighting, having the fighting spread to a larger number of countries, all of these are adverse developments and could get us into a much worse situation even than before.
0: Here in New York City, dozens of people attended an anti-war rally Wednesday demanding an immediate ceasefire in Iran. The demonstration was organized by PNYC, a group of Iranian diaspora members founded in April to reject U.S. military aggression against Iran. This is Nahid Siamdust, a professor of Middle East Studies at the University of Texas, Austin.
4: I'm an Iranian-American who is working hard and paying my taxes and seeing that money going into Iran to killing my own family. We're asking that these wars stop. Some Iranians in the West have been sold a lie. They have been sold the lie that the U.S. and Israel are going to be bring them some kind of salvation or freedom. We know that that was never the intention because, you know, within a couple of weeks, Donald Trump, of course, threatened to annihilate Iran's entire civilization.
0: In Libya, demonstrators stormed an energy complex near Tripoli and closed gas lines to protest ongoing power outages across the country. Anti-government protests have been ongoing for days as demonstrators demand the resignation of the prime minister. Libya is split into rival Eastern and Western governments, each backed by militias and foreign powers, since a NATO-backed uprising killed dictator Muammar Gaddafi in 2011. The United Nations is warning Israeli settler violence in the occupied West Bank has hit an all-time high. 18 Palestinians have been killed in settler attacks so far this year, compared with 17 in all of last year. This comes after the Israeli Security Cabinet earlier this year approved over $430 million to establish 34 new settlements in the occupied West Bank. In Gaza, Israel continues to move its so-called yellow line of control further into the Strip. Residents in Deir al-Balah, Khan Yunis, Gaza City, and northern Rafah report having to evacuate from their homes to abide by Israel's shifting zone of occupation. Israel currently controls an estimated 64% of the Gaza Strip. Israeli Prime Minister Benjamin Netanyahu vowed to expand the area under Israel's control to 70% of Gaza. This is a Palestinian woman whose family was displaced.
5: Every day they advance more. We settle, they advance again. I was on that line. They advanced three times. They advanced on us here as well. From where should we leave? We are besieged from this side and the other side. Does this work? It doesn't work. Please, everyone, make us comfortable. Find a solution for us.
0: Drop Site News is reporting Trump's former campaign manager, Brad Parscale, has been quietly working with Israel to help influence how artificial intelligence chatbots talk about Gaza. Israel awarded Parscale's firm a $46.5 million contract for the project, which involves creating websites and blog posts about Israel. The target audience for the sites is AI chatbots like Claude and ChatGPT. When DropSite asked one chatbot whether it would be beneficial for the United States to enhance military cooperation with Israel, the chatbot responded with a one-word answer, yes. The top source cited was a website created by Parscale's firm for the Israeli government. In Ukraine, Russia launched more than 70 missiles and about 280 drones, killing eight people overnight. Poland had to scramble jets to secure its airspace during the attack. It comes as Ukraine claimed to hit major Russian oil refineries after Ukrainian President Volodymyr Zelensky's meeting with President Trump at the White House. The UN is sounding the alarm about a growing hunger crisis in eastern Congo that is exacerbated by the Ebola outbreak. In the DRC, the ongoing Ebola outbreak has recorded over 3,300 confirmed cases, including more than 1,400 deaths. According to the UN senior Ebola coordinator, 50 people died of Ebola just in the last 24 hours. This is the acting director of the World Food Program.
6: Some 10 million people, I mean, 10 million people, that's the population of Sweden, the country I come from, are acutely food insecure in the eastern DRC. And 3 million of those are in IPC4. As you know, emergency level of food insecurity, that is one step away from famine. That means they go to bed every night hungry. They wake up hungry every morning.
0: Pakistan authorities stand accused of killing 30 people in Pakistan-administered Kashmir after security forces fired on tens of thousands of peaceful protesters earlier this week. Protests have erupted in Pakistani Kashmir calling for electoral reform. The government responded by shutting down communications in the region. In the capital, Islamabad, students protested against the government's actions.
7: Our protest is aimed at stopping what we say is the oppression of Muslims that has been taking place for the past 2 months in Rawalakot and across Kashmir. We have gathered here to urge the government to allow students to play their role in addressing the situation. We also protest against the rhetoric used by federal ministers, as we believe their language is worsening the situation.
0: The Federal Reserve voted to maintain the current interest rate at around 3.6%. Three officials dissented and voted to raise the interest rate. President Trump's repeatedly pressured the Fed to lower rates despite persistently high inflation for more than 5 years. On Capitol Hill, a critical vote on Todd Blanche's nomination to be attorney general has been postponed. Republican senators John Cornyn of Texas and Tom Tillis of North Carolina have threatened to withhold their support for Blanche if he does not provide written limits on the controversial settlement reached between Trump and the IRS over Trump's unprecedented lawsuit against the agency. Cornyn and Tillis are seeking written assurances that the Justice Department will not create a $1.776 billion fund for Trump's allies, including January 6 rioters. The senators also want to scale back the part of the settlement that exempted Trump and his family from IRS audits. Before joining the Justice Department, Blanche served as Trump's personal attorney. On Wednesday, a group of Jeffrey Epstein survivors lobbied senators to vote against Blanche, saying he was, quote, very condescending to them during their meeting earlier this month. The U.S. Senate has unanimously passed a resolution opposing a pardon for Epstein's longtime associate, Ghislaine Maxwell, who's currently serving a 20-year sentence for sex trafficking crimes. The resolution, introduced by Democratic Senator Jackie Rosen of Nevada, says, quote, Maxwell should not be granted a presidential pardon or any form of clemency for her crimes with Jeffrey Epstein relating to the sexual exploitation and abuse of minors, she said. President Trump has asked the Supreme Court to overturn an $83.3 million jury award against him for defaming the writer E. Jean Carroll, who accused Trump of sexually assaulting her in a department store dressing room in the 1990s. Carroll filed the defamation suit over remarks Trump made while president. Earlier this month, a federal judge ruled Trump must pay E. Jean Carroll $5.8 million in connection with a separate Carroll lawsuit against Trump. In that case, a jury found that Trump had sexually abused and defamed her. She has received the more than $5 million in that case. Republican Congressmember Max Miller of Ohio is facing allegations of domestic abuse as he runs for re-election. His ex-wife, Emily Moreno, who is the daughter of the sitting Ohio Republican Senator Bernie Moreno, claims Congressmember Miller burned her chest and stomach by throwing hot water at her, held a gun to her head, and fractured their two-year-old daughter's collarbone. Miller's also facing a defamation lawsuit from former Trump spokesperson Stephanie Grisham, who alleges that he abused her as well during their relationship before he married Moreno. This comes as Democratic Congressmember Ro Khanna and Republican Congressmember Anapolina Luna recently introduced a bill barring federal elected officials from using campaign funds to settle sexual misconduct allegations. Dr. Anthony Fauci appeared before the Senate Homeland Security and Governmental Affairs Committee chaired by Senator Rand Paul. During the combative hearing, Fauci invoked the Fifth Amendment more than 100 times, declining to answer questions about his handling of the COVID-19 pandemic and the origins of the coronavirus. During the hearing, Dr. Fauci decried what he called Senator Paul's, quote, unhinged obsession with me, unquote.
8: Given Senator Paul's obvious obsession with calling for my prosecution, his repeated slanderous comments about me, and recently his publicly releasing my unredacted personal diary aimed at embarrassing and intimidating me, the only conclusion I can reach is that the sole reason he is calling me before this committee is to get me to say something, anything, that could vindicate his repeated public pledges that I end up, in his words, quote, behind bars, unquote.
0: After the hearing, Senator Paul announced the committee would vote on whether to hold Fauci in contempt. President Biden, before he left office, issued Dr. Fauci a preemptive pardon, believing that his opponents would go after him after President Biden left office. And those are some of the headlines. This is Democracy Now!, democracynow.org, The War and Peace Report. I'm Amy Goodman.
9: And I'm Nermeen Sheikh. Welcome to our listeners and viewers across the country and around the world. OpenAI CEO Sam Altman is in Washington, D.C., meeting with lawmakers as concern grows over the power of the latest artificial intelligence models to evade or resist human oversight. Altman's trip to Capitol Hill comes just days after OpenAI admitted some of its experimental AI agents went rogue and secretly hacked into the infrastructure of another AI company called Hugging Face during what was supposed to be a controlled test. OpenAI has now disclosed that several other companies were also hacked. President Trump was questioned Wednesday about the hack and calls to increase regulations on AI firms.
1: When we're looking at AI, we're looking at controls. We're also making sure that we lead. So we're leading China in AI by a lot. China has virtually no controls. It's freewheeling a little bit. So we have to be careful in both ways. We don't want to restrict them where all of a sudden we come in second to China. Whoever wins with AI is going to win. That's how big it is. So it's bigger than the internet ever was. It's bigger than anything ever was. So I don't want to restrict. I know many of these people. I don't want to restrict them from doing great work.
9: In related news, over 1,100 scientists and senior employees at top AI firms have called on the U.S. government to back international efforts to develop tools that can, quote, deliberately pace the development of the world's most advanced AI systems. Signatories to the letter include senior employees at Anthropic, Google, Meta, and OpenAI. The signers wrote, quote, to realize AI's potential, industry, government, and society at large may need the option to buy time to address emerging risks, develop security measures, and strengthen oversight.
0: We're joined now by Max Tegmark, professor conducting AI and physics research at MIT, as part of the Institute for Artificial Intelligence and Fundamental Interactions, as well as at the Center for Brains, Minds, and Machines. He's also co-founder of Future of Life Institute, which advocates for the positive use of AI. He's the author of the New York Times bestseller, Life 3.0, Being Human in the Age of Artificial Intelligence. Well, we certainly want to ask you about how to be human in the age of artificial intelligence. But first, Professor Tegmark, let's begin with you explaining to a lay global audience what it means that this open AI rogue agent or agents broke out and autonomously attacked other companies' programs. What exactly does this mean?
10: So what this means exactly is that those passive chatbots that just sit there and answered questions, that's so yesterday. What we're talking about now are AI systems that also have goals on their own that they can actively go out and pursue in the world. This agent that OpenAI had launched internally, it spent 4.5 days trying to accomplish this task. And eventually it figured out that the best way it could do it was if it first hacked its way out of OpenAI onto the open internet, and then it figured out how to hack itself into four other entities, including this company Hugging Face, where it managed to commandeer several different computer clusters and get top level access to all sorts of things in there and steal a bunch of data from Hugging Face. And that means that we should no longer think of today's cutting edge AI again as just the chatbots that everyone is familiar with, but really as an alien type of being that can have goals of its own and go out in the world and pursue them. And this incident in and of itself, of course, didn't cause any enormous harm. But we should think of it as a canary in the coal mine, because if you listen to what these companies are actually saying that they ultimately want to do, it's to build so-called superintelligence, which are machines that can accomplish any tasks way, way better than humans. And they also want to give them robotic bodies eventually, So Sam Altman, the CEO of OpenAI, has written on a blog that we humans are going to be the first species to create their own successor, to build a new robotic species, which can outsmart us in every way. And you played our president here talking about how whoever gets the super powerful AI first will win. Just speaking from my expertise as a scientist, an AI researcher, it's pretty obvious that if we race to this, then whoever builds something like that first will lose and take the rest of the world with them. Because, you know, if you walk down to the local zoo and you ask yourself which species is in the cages and which one is in charge, right? It's not the humans in the cages, because it tends to be the smarter species that dominates. And this is why these AI researchers from all these competing companies wrote this letter you just mentioned, saying, oh, hold your horses here. Maybe we should at least build some brakes. So if we need to slow down a little bit, we can.
9: So, Professor Tegmark, if you could explain the difference between artificial general intelligence and whether you think that's already happened, and what kind of regulations you think would prevent super intelligence from beginning, you know, starting to be what you've warned against. You've said, in fact, that AI is the only industry in the U.S. that's less regulated than sandwiches.
10: Yeah. So, of course, we've long had machines that have very narrow intelligence. You know, my pocket calculator I had when I was 10 years old was much better at multiplying numbers than I'll ever be. And we have AI tools that are very good at translating between English and Japanese, and still can't drive a car properly, etc. Artificial general intelligence is simply AI that can do everything as well as a well-educated human. We don't have it yet. With some colleagues, I was recently a co-author on a paper where we found that ChatGPT GPT-4 was 27% of the way there. The latest, the ChatGPT-5, was 57% of the way there. But the companies, mostly their leadership, mostly predicts that we'll get there. Maybe this year, maybe next year, maybe in 2 years. Some think it won't happen for 5 years. But once that happens, we're at this crazy inflection point where the AI is better than any humans at the companies at making still better AI. You know, so ChatGPT-7 would create ChatGPT-8, which would create ChatGPT-9, and so on at a crazy rapid pace. And then when you give these things robotic bodies, you know, it's pretty obvious that if you have millions or billions of smarter than human robots running around the planet doing all sorts of things that we don't even understand, we might lose control over what's happening here on Earth.
9: So, Professor Tegmark, with respect to these robotic bodies, where are they already operating? We believe in China, certainly, despite the fact that China has much fewer data centers. The U.S. Has something like 10 to 12 times more. What do you think is the future for robotic bodies, and what kind of work do you imagine they'll eventually do? And are they effectively inevitable?
10: When you go to San Francisco, we already have AI-controlled robots driving around in the form of Waymo self-driving cars, right? You shouldn't just think of robots with two arms and two legs. And, you know, Tesla and many other companies in America and China are working very hard to make robots cheaper and very ubiquitous. The reason people want to put two arms and two legs on robots is, of course, because only then can you replace all human workers, since our infrastructure is very much built for workers with two arms and two legs. That's where you can take the biggest profits by basically replacing, getting all the money that went to workers and paying it to the owners of these machines. But I think it's a mistake to ask what will happen, because that makes us seem so weak, like we are just some passive bystanders, you know, eating popcorn and waiting to see what future is going to happen to us. And we are creating this future, right? So we should ask ourselves what we want to happen. And I'm so glad you brought up the sandwich thing, you know. if we wanted people in New York to worry about getting salmonella every time they go to a restaurant, then we would get rid of the food inspectors. But we've chosen as a society to steer the development in a better direction. So if I move to New York and decide to open a sandwich shop, you know, and the health inspector comes and says, you know, hey, Max, I found 18 rats in your kitchen. You're not selling any sandwiches. Then I could turn around to this person from the government and say, you know, don't tell anyone. I'm not going to sell any sandwiches. I'm just going to release an AI girlfriend product for 11-year-old kids. And I'm going to release an AI that can make bioweapons for terrorists. And I'm going to release these super intelligent robots that I don't know how to control. The poor person from the government will be forced to say, okay, Max, that's all legal. You go ahead and do that. But just don't sell any sandwiches, right? That's how messed up the current situation is. And the good news is that because it's so ridiculous, there's a rapidly growing coalition across the political spectrum, all the way from Bernie Sanders to people like Steve Bannon, on saying this is nuts. We need to treat AI companies like we would treat any other powerful companies, saying, hey, we have these safety standards for sandwiches, for cars, for medicines. You can't release products until they've met the standards. That way, we would get a race to the top where companies can focus on curing cancer and other things instead of this absolutely insane, in my opinion, race to replace humans, not just as girlfriends and therapists and workers, but ultimately even in the big decisions that are being made about our future.
0: So, Professor Tegmark, as we see, for example, Sam Altman going from senator to senator's office, you know, after dealing with his rogue agent that got loose and who knows what it attacked. You also have this 1,100 scientists and senior employees at top AI firms calling on the U.S. government to back international efforts to develop tools that could, quote, deliberately pace the development of the world's most advanced AI systems. We played the clip of Trump in the lead saying we can't regulate them because then that would put us behind China. If you can again explain in lay terms, I mean, you're talking about a group of senators and Congress members, many of them quite old, not experienced in this at all. What needs to be regulated? We know that the leaders of these companies are trying to say we will regulate ourselves. But what do you think are the most important areas to regulate?
10: Well, as soon as we start treating AI companies like we treat pharma companies and restaurants, right, then they will not be able to release their new systems at all before they've demonstrated that they don't cause kids to commit suicide or do all these other harms. And then the companies themselves will put in a massive effort into making their things safer, and they will not go into these crazy things. So it's a very easy. We've done this as a society before. You know, there used to be companies selling thalidomide that would make babies be born without arms and legs. When that industry was regulated, we fixed it. We can fix AI the same way. About China, you know, the dirty little secret that these AI lobbyists don't mention is that the Chinese government really likes to be in control and will never tolerate the Chinese company making a new species that's going to overthrow the Chinese government, obviously. So this is very much a red herring. In fact, China has already cracked down harder on its companies than America has on our companies. They cracked down hard on AI girlfriends and other anthropomorphic AI just weeks ago. They have a law saying that any AI generated content has to be labeled, et cetera, et cetera. So I feel that this is more of a talking point of among the lobbyists. And if as soon as there's any real political will to regulate AI, it'll be quite easy to come up with agreements with China. We should remember that, you know, there's very little trust right now between the U.S. and China, but there wasn't a whole lot of trust either between Leonid Brezhnev and Jimmy Carter, right? And that did not prevent these two nations from making a lot of deals regarding nuclear weapons because they had a shared incentive to not have a nuclear war. And America and China have a shared incentive to not, for it to be humans who win, not to have a future with a bunch of psychopath robots running the show.
9: Well, Professor Tegmark, I'd like to turn to the words of someone who is widely referred to as the godfather of AI, Jeffrey Hinton, who said in a recent interview with the Big Technology podcast that AI is coming up with new forms of intelligence exceeding that of humans.
11: A chatbot had come up with an interesting mathematical proof of one of the Erdős's conjectures that impressed mathematicians. It was original. It wasn't just searching the literature. And that's the thin end of a wedge. I believe, for example, in areas like mathematics, because it's a closed system, you don't need data. You can just make conjectures and see if you can prove them and keep on like that. In that sense, it's a bit like AlphaGo where you can play against yourself. I think it's going to get very smart fairly quickly. Within the next 10 or 20 years, it may even be producing novel math that people can't understand.
9: So, Professor Tegmark, if you could talk about this so-called, what's referred to as recursive intelligence, and then tell us what you found in your recent the report card, wherein artificial intelligence experts rated leading AI companies on key safety and security domains. It seems from your results that none of the nine did especially well.
10: Yeah, that's right. You know, as a professor, those are not the kind of grades I would like my students to get. The term recursive self-improvement simply refers to an AI that is so smart that it can improve itself. So today, you know, when you go from ChatGPT-4 to ChatGPT-5, there were a lot of humans involved in that work, right? Recursive self-improvement is when ChatGPT-7, you know, can just, you press a button and come back later, and now it's created ChatGPT-8. That's kind of basically digital gain of function research, where before long, the AI might be as much smarter than us as we are smarter than mice or snails. And it was very interesting. I read almost all the comments that the signatories of those thousands plus signatories from the competing companies had signed that you mentioned. And it's really quite gripping to see how so many of the workers at these companies are really terrified. It just shines through in what they've written. Many of them write that they think we're 2 years away from just really losing control of this. I think the reason that's lost on the broader public and our politicians is because, you know, we all noticed 4 years ago that computers went from not being able to talk to being able to talk. But much fewer people have noticed that since then, AI went from kind of high school level intelligence to college level to professor level to Nobel laureate level and beyond in certain areas. Winning the gold medal in the International Mathematics Olympiad, proving new mathematical theorems and so on. And it's getting particularly good at writing programs, which is exactly why you see these companies betting so hard on having their AI replace their own workers and improve itself. There has to be a red line that nobody is allowed to do recursive self-improvement.
9: Well,
10: this is not something that... Yeah.
9: Professor Tegmark, if I could just ask, with respect to what you're referring to, the sheer speed at which AI has developed, which seems to have stunned even its pioneers. I mean, it was 10 years ago that artificial intelligence beat the game Go, a 5,500-year-old game, by what's referred to as Move 37. If you could talk about the significance of that and what you think accounts for both the scale and the rapidity with which AI is developing and expanding.
10: Yeah, the significance of that Go game against Lee Sedol was that kind of put the nail in the coffin for a lot of people in this notion that AI can never be creative. that there's some things that human intelligence only can do. And the reason that things have gone so crazy fast is, you know, if you and I had the ability to just press a button and now our brain would be 10 times bigger and then it would be 100 times bigger and 1,000 times bigger. And if we could read the whole internet and every book ever written and remember it all, you know, of course we could be much more intelligent. But we have these physical limits to our bodies, whereas with machines, it's not like that. If you can't fit enough computational power in your laptop, well, take a data center the size of an aircraft hangar and fill it up with machines and put in a gigawatt of power and give it everything ever written to learn from.
0: Professor Tegmark, I wanted to end by asking you a question, a response to a response. Sam Altman said, we're deploying responsibly developed AI to liberate humanity from menial labor and usher in an era of unparalleled creativity and abundance. To which the great author and activist Naomi Klein responded, you ingested the entire written output of human civilization without consent, without compensation, without credit to build a system whose primary commercial application is eliminating the jobs of the people whose work you consumed. You're not liberating human creativity. You're strip mining it and selling it back at a markup while calling the theft training data. We have 30 seconds, Max Tegmark.
10: Not only do I agree with that, which is a great case study of what happens when you leave an industry completely unregulated, but, you know, I was just playing with my three-year-old son this morning, and when he says liberate, what he's actually saying is going to liberate my son from the ability to ever get a job. It's going to liberate him from having agency by making it completely, making my son economically obsolete than everybody else on this planet. And this is something I believe you're called Democracy Now for a reason, should be decided democratically, not by some dudes who've had too much Red Bull to drink and haven't been elected.
0: Max Tegmark, we thank you for being with us, professor conducting AI and physics research at MIT as part of the Institute for Artificial Intelligence and Fundamental Interactions, author of the New York Times bestseller, Life 3.0, Being Human in the Age of Artificial Intelligence. I hope this conversation is just the beginning. Thanks for joining us. Coming up next, Citizens Bank has severed financial ties with CoreCivic and Geo Group, two of the nation's largest private operators of ICE jails. We'll look at the grassroots movement that has been pushing for divestment. Back in 20 seconds.

0: Living in Dystopia by Sarah Michelle Ozell. This is Democracy Now!, democracynow.org. I'm Amy Goodman with Nermeen Sheikh.
1: We turn now to news that Citizens Bank has severed financial ties to CoreCivic and the GEO Group, two of the nation's largest private prison operators that work directly with ICE to run immigration jails. The National Bank has faced significant pushback from social justice groups and activists for providing more than $2.5 billion in financing to the two private prison companies. Earlier this month, Citizens Bank said it was ending its lending relationships with the GEO Group and CoreCivic, insisting that the move was a, quote, business decision based on changed commercial circumstances and unrelated to protest actions and the growing boycott of Citizens Bank. 3 days before Citizens decided to end its financial relationship with the GEO Group and CoreCivic, the township of Montclair, New Jersey, voted to pull its $91 million account from Citizens Bank. This is Montclair Mayor Renee Baskerville speaking in favor of divesting from Citizens Bank at a Montclair Township Council meeting earlier this month.
2: It's not just a one out, it's like a wake-up call that I think that we need to be more diligent about who we're doing business with, who we're investing with, what contracts we're giving out. And really, you know, when we're doing these things, maybe we should be just a little bit more aware and take a look at the behind-the-scenes types of things. And even when we were talking about, you know, well, what next? You take it from Citizens. And I'm saying, well, let's make sure that we know wherever we go, whether it's Valley, Bank of America, whoever it may be, that we know who, you know, they're doing banking with, because there's a lot of other categories, none as urgent as this is immediately in this setting here and now with what's going through Delaney.
0: Montclair's decision follows a decision last month by Jersey City in New Jersey to divest from Citizens Bank and close its over $250 million account. The GEO Group runs the Delaney Hall Federal Immigration Detention Center in Newark, New Jersey, and CoreCivic operates the Elizabeth Detention Center in Elizabeth, New Jersey. For more, we're joined by two guests. Reverend John Edgerton is the senior minister of Old South Church in Boston and board member of the Greater Boston Interfaith Organization, which has withdrawn $3 million from Citizens Bank over its concerns with the bank's relationship with CoreCivic and GEO. And joining us here in New York is Jake Efros, a Jersey City Council member who helped lead the effort to close Jersey City's $250 million Citizens Bank account. Jake, let's begin with you, council member. Talk about how this happened. This is happening all over the country, but kind of piecemeal in a way that people don't realize how much pressure has been brought on Citizens Bank, whether or not they admit that this has led to their decision.
3: Yeah, it really is pressure. And just first, thank you so much for having me on the show. It's really an honor to be here. Before I was on Jersey City Council, I got my start as a Democratic Socialist of America member, organizing the Abolish ICE movement, fighting against ICE detention centers and jails in New Jersey. And just at the beginning of this year, was elected for this first term as a city council member in Jersey City. And the pressure at Delaney Hall was growing. The conditions were deteriorating, and the resistance on the inside, led by detainees, was escalating, particularly by hunger strikers and labor strikers. And Delaney Hall in Newark includes residents of Jersey City. So this was, of course, a concern of my constituents being there. And it just so happened that the De-ICE Citizens Bank movement, these amazing activists who are identifying just how much financing of GEO Group, which operates Delaney, as you mentioned, and of course Civic, just how much financing Citizens Bank does, $2.5 billion, I think, was the amount of financing going to these companies. De-ICE Citizens Bank was doing this great work. I had just started hearing about it maybe days or a week before a city council meeting, where I was reviewing the agenda the week before the city council meeting, and I noticed that we had a vote to authorize where our money essentially was being held in different banks. And I saw that Citizens Bank was on this list, and that raised alarms for me right away. So it was absolutely thanks to the incredible work of the activists with the De-ICE Citizens Bank movement that I would even know to look out for that. And I immediately told the administration. I worked with My other DSA counterpart, Councilman Joel Brooks, on our city council, and we demanded the full divestment of the $200+ million that we had in Citizens Bank. And we put forward a resolution that was unanimously voted on by our city council. And to their credit, the administration under Mayor Solomon, they acted immediately and made that divestment happen.
1: So Citizens Bank is the 17th or 18th largest bank in the U.S. Have you heard any responses from people who have accounts at Citizens Bank? And were any of them among the activists who pushed for this decision?
3: There were some concerns that I heard on the ground here and there from people who might have accounts. We are not served enough in Jersey City by banks, and there's not enough banking, especially in the south side of Jersey City. And there are a couple branches of Citizens Bank there. But it was incredibly important, and I think there was an overwhelming consensus that those questions needs to be tackled on their own, and we need to tackle this like serious moral, political, and material concern of having 200 plus million in Citizens Bank.
0: You know, recently we had Julie Cohen and Paul Barrett in the studio. They privately had a Citizens Bank account. Paul Barrett had worked for the Wall Street Journal and other places. Julie Cohen is the Oscar-nominated filmmaker who made RBG. Earlier this year, she and Paul Barrett wrote an op-ed for NJ.com about their decision to close their accounts over the bank's complicity with Delaney Hall. We want to go to a clip of Julie speaking at Bloomfield, New Jersey Town Council earlier this month.
4: I think it's important to be really clear that this is about citizens' complicity with ICE. My husband and I actually closed our own accounts at the Citizens branch on Broad Street in December after we learned that Citizens was providing financing for Geo Group and CoreCivic, the private prison companies that are behind the now notorious ICE detention at Delaney Hall, at Dilley in Texas, where there are parents and children together in a center where there are zero criminals, at Elizabeth Detention, and a lot of places where there's a lack of due process and where there are all kinds of human rights violations. We didn't want our own money going to that, and we certainly don't want our tax dollars in bank accounts that are associated with ICE and that really enable some of ICE's worst behavior.
0: So that's the Oscar-nominated filmmaker Julie Cohen, who together with her husband, Paul Barrett, pulled out their accounts from Citizens Bank. We're joined in Boston by Reverend John Edgerton, senior minister of the Old South Church in Boston, board member of the Greater Boston Interfaith Organization, which has withdrawn $3 million from Citizens Bank. If you can, Reverend, talk about your decision and

0: informed the informed the CEO, Bruce Van Zandt, in the wintertime of our concerns about this. We asked for a meeting to discuss this, and they never actually made that meeting happen. And so we told them, if you won't meet with us, won't discuss our concerns, then we will withdraw $1 million on this date. And we did so, and they didn't reply, and we then withdrew $2 million from that. And then, of course, when Jersey City and Montclair withdrew $356 million, municipalities just have more zeros at the end of their bank accounts than churches do. And so this was really a broad movement, and the pressure became too much for citizens to bear, and they had to do the right thing.
1: And so, Reverend Edgerton, do you hope that other churches follow suit? And is there any indication, have you heard anything about how that may happen, taking your example?
0: So this became really quite a broad movement very quickly. We originally had about $13 million that were organized of people who said that they would be willing to withdraw their money. That quickly grew to $24 million. And those organizations still have those deposits pledged. And so we're going to be watching to make sure that Citizens follows through with what they've said that they're going to do, that they will, in fact, cut ties completely and quickly with CoreCivic and Geo Group. We want to verify that they have done that. And there is plenty of public pressure to make that happen.
2: Reverend Edgerton, Citizens Bank said, quote, Citizens has been disappointed that the activists have dragged into what is largely a political matter. If you can respond to that. And also, did Citizens CEO say he would meet with you? And did he?
0: So CEO Bruce Van Zandt committed at their annual shareholder meeting to meet with Greater Boston Interfaith Organization, said that he would make it happen within 2 weeks. That didn't occur. And then later on, they sent us a letter saying that they were reneging on that promise to meet with us because we were making false and misleading statements. They didn't let us know what exactly we had said that was wrong. We stand by the things that we have said. We would very much like to meet still with CEO Bruce Van Zandt. There has been a lot of reputational damage done to the bank that we bank with, and we can give them some good advice about how to rebuild that trust. This is a situation that has become terrible for Citizens Bank because of their own decisions. They are stuck between a rock and a hard place. On the one hand, of a public that realizes that what they're doing is unconscionable and does not want to bank with such an entity, and a regulatory structure which is vindictive and would punish them if they were seen to go against the administration. That is because of Citizens Bank's own choices to put themselves into that position. Nobody forced them to get involved in the private prison business. In 2021, almost every big bank got out of that dirty business. Citizens stayed in it. They shouldn't have. And now they need to repair their reputation with the people of this country.
2: Reverend John Edgerton, senior minister of Old South Church in Boston, board member of the Greater Boston Interfaith Organization, which has withdrawn $3 million from Citizens Bank, and Jake Efros, a Jersey City Council member who helped lead the effort to close Jersey City's $250 million Citizens Bank account. Coming up, we go to Springfield, Ohio, as ICE is reportedly stepping up plans to arrest and deport Haitians across the country. Hundreds of thousands of Haitians lost their TPS status this week. Stay with us.

0: Reportedly stepping up plans to arrest and deport Haitians after an estimated 300,000 Haitians just lost their status under TPS, the Temporary Protected Status Program. The program ended on Monday after the Supreme Court last month sided with the Trump administration to end TPS programs for Haitians and Syrians. Since that ruling, panic and fear have swept through Haitian communities across the United States. According to an internal government document, the plans to round up and deport Haitian immigrants could start as early as this week. The planned deportation operations outlined in the internal government document could focus in part on the thousands of Haitians who live in Ohio, many of whom live and work in the city of Springfield.
1: During the 2024 presidential campaign, Vice President J.D. Vance and President Trump amplified racist, baseless claims that Haitians in Springfield were eating people's pets, their dogs and cats. In an interview with CBS News on Monday, Ohio's Republican governor, Mike DeWine, described the Trump plans to deport Haitians as a mistake.
2: It's not good for the United States, and it's not good for the state of Ohio. These are people who have helped Springfield really come back. Springfield has been making a real comeback. The Haitians who are living there and employed there, they came there to work, and they came there because there were jobs that were not being filled by other people. And so to lose them and have them not be able to work anymore and possibly, you know, taken out of this country is frankly a blow to Springfield, and it's a blow to the state of Ohio.
1: Again, that is Ohio's Republican governor, Mike DeWine. For more, we go to Springfield, Ohio, where we're joined by Villes Dorsenville. He is the co-founder and executive director of the Haitian Support Center in Springfield and is among the over 300,000 Haitians in the U.S. who've just lost their TPS, temporary protected status. In these last minutes we have, Villes, if you can talk about the fear people have, what are people doing, including yourself, this week, losing your TPS status?
3: Thank you for having me. I think that the fear is so huge in our community, especially when folks know that they won't be able to continue to live here. And now I believe that DHS has changed the strategy. Over the past few days, they started sending calling check letters to folks. And when they get to those facilities, they just put like an ankle bracelets on their feet. It is so humiliating to see parents, fathers and mothers who have not been committing any crime now with some type of ankle bracelets on their feet. And that has created so much fear. Not only those folks, they lost their jobs, they lost the privilege to drive, and now they have a bracelet on their feet on a daily basis, and they give them 1 month of time to go back to court. So it's really humiliating to see that happening to our people in our community right now.
0: So, Villes Dorsenville, if you could talk about, you know, the conditions prevailing now in Haiti, why so many Haitians have fled the country, and what it would mean for them to be the ones here to be deported back to Haiti?
3: Basically, I always tell people that it's not a question of us not willing to go back to our country. So now if I can describe for you a little bit the condition of our country, we have an international airport that has not been in operations for over the past 2 years because when American aircraft landed at that particular airport, the gang members shoot at them. We have more than 1.3 million people have been displaced, and 5 million people are in acute food insecurity. So there are women and girls live in shelters on a daily basis, people who are being raped, exposed to rape. So this is the condition. We have a government that just cannot deliver political goods. And actually, the gang members, they become stronger and stronger on a daily basis. This is the condition of Haiti, and there is no job opportunity. There is no Haitian dream for those folks. And these are the push factors that cause them to leave the country. So I think that the Haitians here, they are willing to go back, but at the end of the day, they do not have a country to go back to.
1: I mean, the U.S. government understands full well how dangerous it is to go back to Haiti. They have warned Americans not to go to Haiti. In this last few seconds we have, Vilas, you have lost your TPS status. What are you doing?
3: It's like a catch-22 for me, because me as well, I am a TPS holder. So I'm just laying low and sit and observe what will happen to our community next.
1: Vilas Dorsonville, we thank you so much for speaking up and out on Democracy Now!, co-founder and executive director of the Haitian Support Center in Springfield, Ohio. That does it for our show. I'll be in Martha's Vineyard July 31st, Friday night, to speak after the documentary about Democracy Now! Steal the Story, Please! With the director, Tia Lassen. And then on to Edinburgh and London. You can check our website at democracynow.org. I'm Amy Goodman with Nermeen Sheikh for another edition of Democracy Now!

0: Gui, de Louis C. Randy Hamilton. 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Okchibuktuk Mi'kma'ki. 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
1: 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Police in southwestern Nova Scotia are investigating the death of 10,000 chickens. RCMP in Lunenburg say the chickens died after someone broke into a poultry barn and switched off the ventilation system. The break-in was reported Saturday from the community of Pine Grove. Police believe the ventilation was switched off the night before. A new nonprofit cooperative in Halifax is working to make it easier for wholesale buyers to purchase local food and for producers and farmers to sell their produce. The Halifax Regional Food Hub connects Nova Scotia producers to businesses and institutions in the municipality. It does so by providing a single online system where organizations like restaurants can purchase local food. It also handles logistics like delivery and bringing food from different producers to the Food Hub's warehouse in Dartmouth. The nonprofit's executive director says the service removes a heavy administrative burden from farmers. In 2028, Nova Scotia and Prince Edward Island residents looking to get a new phone number will have to remember three digits, 851. That will be the new area code for both provinces in less than 2 years, according to a decision from the Canadian Radio, Television and Telecommunications Commission. The decision says the 851 area code will go into effect on May 27, 2028. Nova Scotia and PEI already have the 902 and 782 area codes, but according to the decision, those numbers are at risk of being exhausted by February 2029. For CKDU, I'm Jenna McConnell.
2: And now the local weather for all my friends in Halifax for today, Thursday, July 30th. Showers today with a risk of thundershower, fog patches, around 5 to 10 millimeters of rain, except 20 millimeters in the heaviest showers. Wind east 20 kilometers an hour, becoming northeast 20, gusting to 40 this morning with a high of 19. Tonight, showers with a risk of a thundershower, fog patches, around 5 millimeters of rain. Wind northeast 20 kilometers an hour, gusting to 40, becoming light near midnight with an overnight low of 15. Tomorrow, Friday, cloudy with 30% chance of showers. Fog patches dissipating in the morning. Wind becoming north 20 kilometers an hour early in the afternoon. High of 21 tomorrow. Humidex puts it at 26. Friday night, cloudy periods and a low of 15. That was your weather. May be happy and may be well.
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3: Hey, good day to your listeners out there in Halifax, Canada. 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
6: 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Police in southwestern Nova Scotia are investigating the death of 10,000 chickens. RCMP in Lunenburg say the chickens died after someone broke into a poultry barn and switched off the ventilation system. The break-in was reported Saturday from the community of Pine Grove. Police believe the ventilation was switched off the night before. A new nonprofit cooperative in Halifax is working to make it easier for wholesale buyers to purchase local food and for producers and farmers to sell their produce. The Halifax Regional Food Hub connects Nova Scotia producers to businesses and institutions in the municipality. It does so by providing a single online system where organizations like restaurants can purchase local food. It also handles logistics like delivery and bringing food from different producers to the Food Hub's warehouse in Dartmouth. The nonprofit's executive director says the service removes a heavy administrative burden from farmers. In 2028, Nova Scotia and Prince Edward Island residents looking to get a new phone number will have to remember three digits, 851. That will be the new area code for both provinces in less than 2 years, according to a decision from the Canadian Radio, Television and Telecommunications Commission. The decision says the 851 area code will go into effect on May 27, 2028. Nova Scotia and PEI already have the 902 and 782 area codes, but according to the decision, those numbers are at risk of being exhausted by February 2029. For CKDU, I'm Jenna McConnell.
5: And now the local weather for all my friends in Halifax for today, Thursday, July 30th. Showers today with a risk of thundershower, fog patches, around 5 to 10 millimeters of rain, except 20 millimeters in the heaviest showers. Wind east 20 kilometers an hour, becoming northeast 20, gusting to 40 this morning with a high of 19. Tonight, showers with a risk of a thundershower, fog patches, around 5 millimeters of rain. Wind northeast 20 kilometers an hour, gusting to 40, becoming light near midnight with an overnight low of 15. Tomorrow, Friday, cloudy with 30% chance of showers. Fog patches dissipating in the morning. Wind becoming north 20 kilometers an hour early in the afternoon. High of 21 tomorrow. Humidex puts it at 26. Friday night, cloudy periods and a low of 15. That was your weather. May be happy and may be well.
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8: It's Nick Barrington here, reminding you that your FM dial is locked to the afternoon show on CKDU 88.1 FM in Halifax, Nova Scotia. I haven't seen myself and I'm
9: so low. CKDU 88.1 FM in Halifax. My name is Rakim, and I'm joined on the phone by Cameron from the great band Casador. How's it going today?
10: Good. How are you doing? Thanks for having me.
9: I'm doing well, doing even better now that I'm talking to a great musician, and I've seen you guys play before, and when the opportunity came up to interview you guys, couldn't say no, had to say yes, so I'm happy to have you here. And, you know, why don't you start off by telling the listeners a bit about what you do in the band, being, you know, that you are, you know, one of four.
10: Yeah, so my name's Cam. I sing and play guitar in the band. It's a very collaborative group. Like, we all do the writing. We all, you know, take part in the kind of band image. We're all big into how we want to tour, how we want to play, how we want to, you know, show up to the fans. And yeah, we try to be just super down to earth, very approachable people who love playing music together. And that's kind of been, yeah, our approach for the last while.
9: And that's the way it should be. So when it comes to, you know, you getting started singing, playing guitar, you know, how did you start playing those instruments, and did you always want to be in a band?
10: I from a very young age, I did always want to be in a band. Funnily enough, I actually wasn't the original singer of this band. We've been a band for, I think, almost 11 or 12 years now.
9: Mm-hmm.
10: Kind of gone through a whole bunch of phases. We all met, two of us that are still in the band met through a mutual friend in university, and we started jamming, became a band, and then eventually decided to get more serious with it. Mm-hmm. But I was just playing guitar. I was singing a little bit, but I'd always wanted to be a singer. And then when COVID kind of happened, the band sort of crumbled in a way. The lead singer left, and we took a long, hard look at ourselves and decided how we wanted to approach the next step. And we've kind of reformed into this version that we are now. And I think we feel more confident than ever in terms of, like, putting out a cohesive sound that feels true to us and just something that we can be proud of. But yeah, so I think I've always wanted to be in a band and be a singer and play guitar. And I think within the last number of years, like, all those things are coming together in a way that I can feel good about.
9: So when the original singer left, his name was Will, right?
10: Yeah.
9: When he left, you know, was it sort of a foregone conclusion that you were going to step up and take over singing duty, or, like, how did that come about?
10: It was okay. So it's funny because we had another guy who also is no longer in the band do a bit of singing. I did a little bit as well. Mm-hmm. And we were kind of dabbling in the idea of, like, do we have multiple singers? Do we have a different singer for a different kind of, like, style of our song? Do we do multiple on the same song?
9: Mm-hmm.
10: So we went through a lot of decisions about how to approach that, basically, because we thought that one of our biggest weaknesses was that, which also is a strength in a way, but is that we didn't have, like, a core super identifiable sound. I think we were good at a whole bunch of things, but we wanted to create something that was kind of, like, undeniably us in a way.
9: Mm-hmm.
10: So it was not a foregone conclusion that I would be it at all. Because we were thinking, well, one, do we even want to be a band anymore? Because everything's kind of crumbling, the world is shut down. And two, are we going to kind of keep the same thing we've been doing where we have multiple singers and, you know, figure out, like, how to do what we had before, but in, like, a more concise way. But then I ended up like taking a bunch of sing lessons, and it's something I really wanted to do, always wanted to do. And I spent a lot of time trying to cultivate how I can rise to the challenge and become someone that I would feel confident in taking that role. Like I had to learn to believe in myself first, which took a bunch of work, but I really wanted to get there. And I feel like I have now, obviously always growing and learning, but, yeah.
9: Yeah, it takes a lot of work to be the lead singer of a band, I assume. So, yeah. You know, it seems like you've really taken that upon yourself to, you know, to do it right. So that's really good. And I'm glad that you guys survived COVID, because for every band that survived COVID, there's like 10 bands that didn't survive. So very sad.
10: It is too bad. It's, it was close. Well, I feel like I say it was close, but ultimately, like, there's nothing any of us would rather be doing than doing this. So, like, it was always going to end up this way.
9: And, you know, I've also been kind of wondering, what does the name Cassador even mean, and where does it come from?
10: Yeah, so we all met in university through this guy, Will mm-hmm. Hunter. And then this original, like back in the day, how we all met was he had a sort of solo thing he had going on. And then we jammed with him. We played we're in university. We were jamming a bunch. Mm-hmm. And he had something that he then called like the Will Hunter Band, which had a couple of members that are now in the band still. but we all started writing and became a more cohesive thing. And it wasn't just about him and his songs anymore. So we wanted to change the name. I mean, we're like 19 years old, 20 at the time. And, we thought to name it sort of as an homage to what it was before. So Cassador mm-hmm. is kind of like the Spanish word Cazador for hunter. So it's kind of like a reference to our beginnings, how we all met. Mm-hmm. But now it's sort of our own word that we can make mean whatever we want and build an identity around this new word while still having some meaning to our beginning.
9: Wow, that's amazing and a great name, you know, Will Hunter being the original singer and the Will Hunter Band, and then, you know, Cassador or Cazador meaning hunter. So that's cool.
10: Mm-hmm. Yeah.
9: So in the last, you know, few years, you guys were a three piece for a while, a trio, but you've grown again to four members. What is it like adding another person to sort of the delicate structure that sometimes is a band? And how has that affected your sound musically?
10: Yeah, that's a good question. I think it wasn't a huge departure for us because we had previously been a four and sometimes a five piece. Mm-hmm. And then when we sort of broke it down to the three piece, we still, like when we played live, we still had two guitar players. And a lot of our sound had that two guitar sound. Like there was a lead, there was a rhythm, there was... you know, two parts that would harmonize with each other. Mm-hmm. So it was something we were kind of already doing, but it was just finding the right person that we thought, you know, fit a whole bunch of things. Like they get along with us. We like how they play. They're just a good fit for the role. And we found that with, Thomas, our guitar player, who's great. And it's also nice for me as a singer because before I was doing sort of like the brunt of the guitar while also singing. But he can do all that and more. So it's nice. I can kind of focus on performing and singing and still doing my parts, but just having, you know, more freedom to lean into the performance side as well.
9: Mm-hmm. You have a little less on your plate. So that's,
10: yeah, a little bit less. Yeah.
9: That's good. So, you know, the first time I heard you guys, both heard of you and heard you play, was at the Carlton in Halifax a few years ago. And since then, you know, you guys have been up to a whole lot. You've been touring. You've released, you know, EPs, many singles, and an album. What direction would you say your music is sort of heading in?
10: Good question. I think we want to exhibit what we can perform live as accurately as we can on the recording. So it sounds mm-hmm. like you hear the song and then you come to a show and it sounds like what you heard at the live show. You know, a lot of it's live off the floor. It's not overly edited. It kind of feels authentic. Like it's people playing music through amps and, just trying to create songs that mean something to us. They're either a commentary on the world, our life, the people around us, just in a hopefully, for the most part, clear-headed way, and just try to put out authentic music that means something to us, and hopefully the people listen as well.
9: And listeners, now, if you guys ever see these guys live, they put on a great, great show, a lot of energy, a lot of fun. And I remember, you know, one of the standout things from when I saw you guys a few years ago that stuck out to me was just that you guys looked like you were having as much fun, maybe even more fun, than we were, you know, having in the audience watching you. So you guys really enjoy playing music, and that's something that we can tell.
10: Yeah.
9: So that's like, you know, listeners, go out to a show and see Cassador live, and you'll have a good time because they'll be having a good time. And that's one thing I like about you guys.
10: Thanks. Also, like, we always hang out after a show and are always happy to just talk to anyone. So it's like I never want there to feel like there's a divide between the band and the audience at the show, too. Like, we're all just there together trying to have fun and enjoy music. So, yeah, like, it's a very friendly, safe-feeling environment where you can just be comfortable in your own skin and enjoy music.
9: Yeah, you guys just happen to be the ones on stage.
10: Yeah, exactly. Yeah, yeah.
9: So I wanted to ask a bit about your, you know, busy recording and touring schedule. How do you guys make sure that you don't burn out, you know?
10: Good question. We ride the line a little bit on the burnout thing. Just because we are basically always trying to play or record or just do something. I think, but my general philosophy is, I think the best way that you can be in a band that, dare I say, is successful, but successful is a loaded word for me. But I think the biggest success that you can have being a musician is just being one. It's playing shows, it's creating music, and existing as a musician. I think that means what, to me, that's a successful career in music. And I think the way to do that, obviously, is to not quit. And I think if you can find ways to be sustainable to, you know, when a tour comes up, try to make sure that you're not absolutely just getting no sleep the entire time and then booking something again right away that maybe seems good at the time, but it'll maybe create a huge rift in the band that then you won't ever want to tour again.
9: Mm-hmm.
10: So I think it's finding ways, like recording, posting on social media, all the kind of things that you would do in a band that maybe seem burdensome, and just finding a way that works with the people in the band and what you feel like you can do to create something sustainable. Because I feel like if you can sustain it, then you'll just inevitably get better and you'll enjoy your craft too. And then I think that comes through in the music you create, what you put out into the world, just comes across as authentic because it is.
9: That's a good idea. And, you know, it's good that you said, and especially, you know, being that you have four members, you know, finding ways that you can do social media, tour and stuff, and not, you know, have it become a burden and weigh on your shoulders too much. Because, you know, so many of the bands that we love that, you know, ended up breaking up or, you know, having huge lineup changes or going on hiatus, a lot of it was because of, you know, seemingly burnout or disgruntled band members that might have come from burnout. So, you know, it's good that you guys are, you know, hopefully doing well and all that stuff. And, you know, if you are struggling, which I'm not saying you are, we definitely can't tell from the music and the performances. So
10: that's good.
9: You guys are,
10: yeah, I mean,
9: it's going well.
10: I'm definitely not going to say it's perfect or anything, but it is something we try to be conscious of in a way that, you know, like if we do something and then we never want to do it again because we did it that certain way, then that is not good.
9: Mm-hmm.
10: We have to find ways to enjoy what we can do for a long period of time.
9: And that's the whole point of it. Enjoying what you're doing, being a musician. You know, like you said, you know, you wanted to be a musician for a long, long time. So, you know, you don't want to sour yourself to music.
10: No one's in the band, and I think no one should, personal opinion, get into music if your goal is just to make a bunch of money or just to be seen on stage. Like, we all want to do it because we love music and playing and creating and just existing within the craft. So I think if you can just remember that that's why you got into it, because sometimes it's easy to forget. Then I think, for me, I think that's the key to being happy and creating the best you can for a long period of time.
9: I think that makes a lot of sense. And we're about to listen to a song in a minute, but first I want to ask you two questions. The first one is about your album that came out, you know, I think a year and some change ago. It was Mama Might Have Raised a Fool. Where does that name come from?
10: It's the first lyric of a song that's called June on there. And we just kind of felt like it was representative of a lot of themes of the song, of the songs on the album, in terms of just not taking yourself too seriously. Sometimes feeling like you wake up and you're like, what am I doing? And then also just, you know, being able to laugh at things. And it's also, there's a sort of a retro theme throughout the album too. Like the front of it is a screen grab of an old, TV with like a VCR playing in it. That is, a digital photo. So I think it is sort of like representative of that nostalgic feel as well. And maybe looking back on the things you did as a kid and feeling like that was kind of silly of me. And I think there's a lot of those themes throughout the album, so it felt relevant, especially because of the lyric of a song too.
9: And I also want to bring up your latest release, which is Cassador 3.
10: Yep.
9: And there's a track on there, track number 4, called Loud, which is the one that we're about to listen to. But I wanted you to just give us a little background of that song, you know?
10: Yeah, something I try to do in a bunch of our songs is I kind of create like a character that exists in the atmosphere of the song. And for this one, it was in a way like a criticism of a lot of people's obsession with living life in the most sort of like loud look at me possible way, where they feel like they value things that are really superficial. And as long as they're living their life to the point where they feel like they have all these superficial loud things, then that's all they need, even though they kind of know there's a lot more to that, but they don't really care. So it's kind of like that, it's embodying that person, throughout the song. And it's sort of like a twisted view of it.
9: Interesting, because when I originally saw the track list and I, you know, came up to the song Loud, I thought that it might be, you know, titled Loud, maybe because of the sound found within the song. But then I listened to it and I didn't find that. So it's interesting to have that perspective on sort of that character you were trying to portray and, you know, them being or living their life, you know, loud.
10: Yeah. Yeah, for sure.
9: So listeners, go ahead.
10: Oh, yeah, you got it.
9: Listeners, speaking of loud, we're about to jump into the song Loud from Cassador here on CKDU. Join us back in a minute, and we'll be talking a little bit about the show that's happening in Halifax on August 1st. Here's Loud from Cassador on CKDU.

0: That was Loud from Casador on CKDU, and I'm joined here over the phone by Cameron from Casador, and we're just chatting about music, and we're chatting about shows. And you have a show coming up here in Halifax, August 1st at the Seahorse, just a few days away. And for listeners who have never seen a Casador show, what can they expect if they buy a ticket?
1: Well, it's high energy, fun, exciting show that I think is just a safe, enjoyable place to take in live music. Can meet us after, can be part of the show. It's just I think it's just it's an authentic way to take in live music in a friendly but exciting environment.
0: Have you ever played the Seahorse before?
1: No, never played Seahorse before.
0: Well, it'll be a good time. It's a small venue, but it has a lot of spunk. I think you'll like
1: it. My favorite kind of venues.
0: And as someone who has toured around Canada and the U.S. quite a bit, you know, you guys are busy putting on a lot of great shows. You know, what are Halifax crowds like in your experience compared to people from other places?
1: I mean, there's the East Coast friendliness, hospitality is not understated. Like, it's awesome. Everyone that we meet there is always been super nice. There's a real appetite for live music, in particular rock music too. We've met a ton of really talented people, be it photographers, other bands. It's been great every time. Like, the community really comes out, and we just are always looking forward to playing there. It's one of my favorite cities, in the world, definitely in Canada. Love going there, or I love seafood as well. So it's good. Like, it feels like you're home. The people there make it feel like you're home.
0: Hmm. Well, make sure you get a good lobster roll before you leave the city.
1: Oh, yes.
0: And, I'm glad that you feel at home in Halifax, and I wish you a great show on stage. I'm sure you'll have one.
1: Thank you.
0: And speaking of the Seahorse, you guys are not playing alone. You'll be joined by Pierce Sweeney and the Core, as well as the Royal Volts. How did this lineup sort of come about?
1: We met Pierce, a couple years ago, I think at a show, and then we just kind of connected on Instagram and just shot back and forth some songs. I thought we would pair well, and we just seemed like someone that was great to have as a friend and a musical compatriot. So I think we'd kind of been like loosely planning to play together for a year or so at this point, and finally we were able to make it work. So
0: good stuff. It's nice to see, you know, camaraderie and bands come together to put on a good show. And, you know, it's all about building those bridges.
1: Definitely.
0: So what is it like touring, you know, coming into different cities and meeting local bands, you know, from the area? Do you learn things from playing with different bands in different areas all the time?
1: Oh, definitely. Always. I mean, the cool thing about being on tour and being on the road is that you're just always meeting new people. You know, maybe it's kind of, there's similarities. Obviously, you get in the car, you go load in, set up sound check. But you're always meeting new people. You're meeting new bands, even like the landscape of how live music is consumed changes. Depends on the kind of songs that you've even released recently. Maybe people connect with a certain thing you just released in a certain kind of way, or you met someone that just discovered you the day before. And you know, a song meant something to them, and you meet other bands that maybe they have a really creative way of setting their drum kit up, or the venue has a really cool, I don't know, part of its stage where you can jump off of or something. Like, there's always just something cool and unique that you can learn and take in and appreciate in every place.
0: I bet you come across a lot of little interesting things. You know, you mentioned, you know, stage setup or how people set up their instruments and stuff. There's probably a lot of, you know, oh, this person does this way, or this venue has this or doesn't have this. And, you know, it's probably interesting. And each performance is in that way is probably, you know, just a bit different. So something to keep you excited.
1: Definitely.
0: So you guys have a long storied history. You guys have been up to a lot in the last few years. And time is moving quick. We're already, you know, about to be in August of 2026. What's coming up for Casador in the back half of 2026 and going into 2027?
1: We are kind of in the midst of planning, but loosely our goal is we're doing this East Coast tour now, and then we're going to get back. We have a couple festival-y type things sort of in generally in our area, and then we're looking to maybe go to the West Coast in the fall, and then we're going back to the UK. We did the UK for the first time in, I want to say, April of this year, which has been our first, I guess international is not true because we played in the States, but our first non-North American show, yes. So that, and that's been great. So that went surprisingly well. So we're going to go back there in November. We have kind of a similar tour booked. And then basically just keep scaling up, like do across Canada. We're hoping to do more of Europe, do like Italy, Netherlands, Belgium, Germany, et cetera, around there. So we'll see. I mean, we're open to things. We have some other bands we kind of want to play with, maybe go on tour with. We have new songs to write, we'd put out. We actually just got, we're in the studio just last week. So getting some new ones mixed. We might do some revisions. So we'll have a new EP and then hopefully an album this year as well. Just kind of, yeah, put down. Going for it.
0: Well, you know, I wish you a whole bunch of luck, and I also, you know, again, you're pumping out all this great stuff. Make sure you guys are taking care of yourself too.
1: And I appreciate
0: that. Listeners, you can find Casador and Mr. Cameron at the show at the Seahorse on August 1st, which is also Emancipation Day. A happy Emancipation Day to you. And yeah, in Halifax, the Seahorse, the time is 7:30. I assume that might be when doors open, or maybe when the show starts. I'm not sure. The times are always, you know, you never know. But get there early is the good thing. And also, you'll see Pierce Sweeney and the Core and the Royal Vaults. Should be a good time. Casador is also playing some other dates before August 1st. On the 31st of July, they're in New Glasgow. On the 30th, they're in Fredericton, New Brunswick. On August 5th, they swing over to Corner Brook, Newfoundland, and they finish their East Coast tour August 7th in St. John's, Newfoundland. So check them out wherever you can find them. And Cameron, I thank you so much. And just before you go, I want to say, lastly, where can the listeners find out more about the band and connect with you digitally? You know, social media, website, or anything like that?
1: Probably the best way would be Instagram. We also, I mean, we have all the things. We have Instagram, TikTok, Facebook. Mm-hmm. I think, I mean, we're best consumed, in my opinion, at a live show. But we also, I think our, I mean, obviously the, as a band, the music is what we want to put forward the most. So that's really wherever you find it online. We also, we have vinyl, we have CDs. Mm-hmm. If you message us, we can just send you the songs too. But yeah, or if you want to learn about us, any of the social media places, at a show, you can message us directly, either any of us personally or through the band page. And we're happy to chat and just be pals, basically.
0: Amazing. Well, thank you, Cameron, and we'll be seeing you in Halifax pretty soon. And listeners, check out more music from Casador. We're going to leave you with a song. Here is Quit Your Crying from Casador's EP or album. No, EP, right? Called Youth. Is it an EP?
1: It's an album, but it's 8 songs, so it's whatever. Okay. It's sort of a twist.
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0: up in a normal home in a normal town, all of a sudden everything got crazy. 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I knew about AA, but thought I was too young. I found out I was wrong. If you have a problem with your drinking, why don't you give AA a call? Alcoholics Anonymous. 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
1: 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Police in southwestern Nova Scotia are investigating the death of 10,000 chickens. RCMP in Lunenburg say the chickens died after someone broke into a poultry barn and switched off the ventilation system. The break-in was reported Saturday from the community of Pine Grove. Police believe the ventilation was switched off the night before. A new nonprofit cooperative in Halifax is working to make it easier for wholesale buyers to purchase local food and for producers and farmers to sell their produce. The Halifax Regional Food Hub connects Nova Scotia producers to businesses and institutions in the municipality. It does so by providing a single online system where organizations like restaurants can purchase local food. It also handles logistics like delivery and bringing food from different producers to the Food Hub's warehouse in Dartmouth. The nonprofit's executive director says the service removes a heavy administrative burden from farmers. In 2028, Nova Scotia and Prince Edward Island residents looking to get a new phone number will have to remember three digits, 851. That will be the new area code for both provinces in less than 2 years, according to a decision from the Canadian Radio, Television and Telecommunications Commission. The decision says the 851 area code will go into effect on May 27, 2028. Nova Scotia and PEI already have the 902 and 782 area codes, but according to the decision, those numbers are at risk of being exhausted by February 2029. For CKDU, I'm Jenna McConnell.
2: And now the local weather for all my friends in Halifax for today, Thursday, July 30th. Showers today with a risk of thundershower, fog patches, around 5 to 10 millimeters of rain, except 20 millimeters in the heaviest showers. Wind east 20 kilometers an hour, becoming northeast 20, gusting to 40 this morning with a high of 19. Tonight, showers with a risk of a thundershower, fog patches, around 5 millimeters of rain. Wind northeast 20 kilometers an hour, gusting to 40, becoming light near midnight with an overnight low of 15. Tomorrow, Friday, cloudy with 30% chance of showers. Fog patches dissipating in the morning. Wind becoming north 20 kilometers an hour early in the afternoon. High of 21 tomorrow. Humidex puts it at 26. Friday night, cloudy periods and a low of 15. That was your weather. May be happy and may be well.
3: Hi, and welcome back to Piece of the Pie. My name is Vanya Valente, and I'm your host of this show. Today, we have a special guest with us.
4: I'm Veronica.
3: Hi, Veronica. Tell the fans a little bit about yourself.
4: So I met Vanya through work. We both work at a restaurant together. So we're kind of going through our busy summer season, the highs and the lows of tourism in Halifax. Otherwise, I'm from Halifax, Nova Scotia. Grew up here. I moved away for school for a little bit, but my whole family's here, so I'm back.
3: Awesome. How does it feel to be back?
4: It's good. Living out west was fun, but I definitely prefer the East Coast vibe.
3: Don't we all? That's why we all live here. Yeah. Anyways, you have a pretty stacked playlist for us. I know you have a lot of stories that go along with everything. Do you want to start off with your first song?
4: Yeah, so my first song on here, I had to play my favorite song of all time. I was super excited to come on this radio show here because I just really love music and I love kind of learning about the stories behind songs. So this one I checked on my Spotify. I've played over 475 times or something. It really just reminds me of Halifax. It reminds me of walking into a pub and someone's playing live music. Just a really good vibe. It's 3 a.m. by Matchbox 20.
3: Amazing. So we're going to play that for all of you. And maybe it'll become everyone else's favorites, you know?

0: And that was 3 a.m. Matchbox 20? Yeah?
1: Yeah.
0: Okay, cool. You were saying off air that some of your favorite songs are, I'll let you describe it.
1: Yeah, so in making this playlist, I kind of realized that a lot of my favorite songs and what I think are the best songs are songs that have a sad meaning but a happy beat. So that song was written by Rob Thomas about his mom who was diagnosed with cancer and struggling with cancer when he was a little boy. But it has a happy beat to it, and it kind of reminds you that things are going to be okay.
0: Nice. Okay. That was a great song. I've honestly never heard it in my life.
1: Crazy to me. You're not going out to enough pubs, I guess.
0: I'm not a big nightlife person.
1: I'll take you out to some live music. It'll be great.
0: Whoa. Don't tempt me with a good time, Veronica. For those of you who are tuning in for the first time, welcome to Piece of the Pie. This is an interview show on the CKDU 88.1 FM. We're hosted through Dalhousie in Halifax, Nova Scotia, which is campus radio. I personally run this show every Thursday at 3 p.m., and I interview a new person every week, usually a stranger, but Veronica's no stranger to me. And you get a slice of their life through the music they pick and also just the stories and anecdotes they have for the crowd. Cute. Very cute. Next one.
1: Yeah, so next up, I had to put a great big C on there. So that is a Canadian band from the East Coast, of course. And all great big C songs, of course, they again remind me of home. But this one specifically just has such an awesome energy to it. Again, it's got a little bit of a sad message, but a really, really happy beat. And it is another one of those that makes you feel like things are going to be okay.
0: Oh, that's so nice. I will say about the Great Big Sea, one time my mom and my brother and I were in the car doing some sort of road trip thing, and my mom was like, I was on aux. And when I'm on aux, everyone likes to tell me what songs they want, so I'm actually not on aux.
1: Of course.
0: I'm everyone's personal DJ. And my mom was like, can you play some stuff from the Great Big Sea? Okay, but me and my brother grew up listening to rap songs in Toronto. So as you can imagine, we did not enjoy listening to the Great Big Sea at the ripe age of, I don't know how old, but too young.
1: Oh, yeah. I loved Great Big Sea when I was a kid. I had a little green radio that played CDs, and I had maybe four or five CDs that were mine that I had stolen from my parents, and one of those was Great Big Sea Play. So I used to listen to Great Big Sea every single morning.
0: Oh, so much joy and whimsy. This is Consequence Free by the Great Big Sea.

0: Consequence Free by the Great Big C, a local band. So, Veronica, tell us about your first job.
1: Yeah, we were just talking about my first job in high school. I worked at a bingo hall. Shout out to the Halifax Forum. It was a great place to work. Yeah, after school, I'd go sell the bingo cards and give out the prize money from bingo.
0: What was the demographic?
1: A lot of older folks.
0: Yep.
1: A lot of folks just looking for a good time as well. Like it was a fun activity. It is a form of gambling as well. So
0: I was gonna say.
1: So people won some big money,
0: big dollars.
1: Yeah.
0: Who even needs the casino? Honestly,
1: I don't know. And you know, I'll give a shout out to Cosmic Bingo as well. I'm not sure if they're still doing it, but I think it was Saturday night at 10 p.m. they turn off all the lights and do glow in the dark bingo, and you can get some drinks going. I wasn't allowed to work those in high school, though, because I was not of age yet.
0: Oh, in this province, you can't serve alcohol under your age?
1: No, you can't touch alcohol. There was a room I couldn't go into after a certain time because it was the alcohol room.
0: Really? Yeah. My first job, I was working for a car dealership, and I was doing some, data sheet stuff for them. Yeah, and then I quickly, at the age of 15, I started working at a restaurant.
1: So oh, wow.
0: Alcohol law in Ontario is very different.
1: Yes, yeah. No, bingo is a great place to be. No regrets at all there.
0: Mm. I wish I worked for... I love bingo. Old soul.
1: Another place we'll have to check out sometime.
0: Oh, for sure. We have a lot of things on this list.
1: We do.
0: So I hear you introduced your boyfriend to Noah Kahan.
1: Yeah, so I've been a big Noah Kahan fan since I was in high school, so probably around 2017. So I do like a lot of his early stuff, but when my boyfriend and I, shout out Ben, when we started dating, I got him to start listening to Noah Kahan, and he really liked him. So we listened to a lot of his music for our date nights or road trips. It's just become a staple in our relationship.
0: Very sweet. Okay, and this is the song you introduced him to?
1: Yeah, I honestly don't remember what the first one was. I think I sent this entire album and told him to listen to the whole thing to start off, and this was a favorite of both of ours.
0: Okay, gorgeous. So this is Noah Kahan. This one specifically features Hozier, another artist you appreciate.
1: Yes, big Hozier fan.
0: And it's called Northern Attitude?
1: Northern Attitude.
0: Northern Attitude. This one is explicit. So if you're not keen on explicit language, come back in 4 minutes exactly. We got plenty of other things coming up for you.

0: Northern Attitude by Noah Kahn and Hozier. Welcome back. How did you meet Ben?
1: We met online. Yes, we kind of started talking and never stopped. So took a little bit for us to both have the free time to actually meet in person. And once we did, we kind of been joined at the hip ever since.
0: Wow, that's so cute.
1: Yeah.
0: Congratulations.
1: Oh, thank you. Thank you.
0: Also, a big shout out to your family, who I hear your dad's a big radio guy.
1: Yes, shout out dad. I've got some songs coming for you a little later. Definitely always grew up with dad playing the radio in the background, was always on, especially in the summer times. Dad was a teacher growing up, so he watched us in the summer. So always had the radio going, specifically the Blue Jays games when they were on.
0: Oh, really?
1: Yes, yeah. Super exciting to listen to. Ooh. I love the Blue Jays. Shout out my favorite pitcher, Brendan Fisher.
0: Yeah, he could be listening to this.
1: Yeah.
0: Have you ever been to a game?
1: I have been to a couple games before, not in recent years, but I have.
0: I kind of, when I was growing up in Toronto, it was just like the cheapest thing to do.
1: Yeah.
0: It really is. It's like, I went one time and my ticket was $5.
1: Oh my gosh.
0: Yeah. It was obviously a terrible ticket, but it was $5. And for some reason in Toronto, you always know someone who has Blue Jays tickets, who has season tickets, and they're like, I can't go to this game. Does anyone want to go?
1: Right. I feel like the stadium is so big.
0: It's
1: like
0: massive.
1: Anyone who wants to go should be able to go check it out.
0: Yeah.
1: Yeah.
0: Yeah. And on Tuesdays, Toonie Tuesdays for like a hot dog, I think.
1: Yum. Yeah, no, I haven't been to a game maybe since I was in high school, but Ben just went to a few games a couple months ago and really, really enjoyed it, I think.
0: Oh, who doesn't enjoy a sporting event? They're awesome.
1: Honestly.
0: Especially when they have the roof open.
1: Yeah.
0: You're like peak summer.
1: Yeah.
0: Okay, do you want to talk about your next one?
1: Yeah, so the next one is a nice chill song. This one kind of brings me back to probably the favorite restaurant I ever worked at, and that's Pickford and Black on the waterfront. And I can say that because they have since closed. But really great spot. I've always been into Mount Joy. It was my favorite kind of studying song, chill song. And then when I started working at this restaurant, they played this song over the speakers on my first shift, and I knew it would be a good fit. And I ended up meeting some really great friends there, learning some really great things. So yeah, I'm a big fan of this song.
0: Awesome. Astrovan?
1: Astrovan by Mount Joy.
0: Mount Joy. Enjoy. Enjoy.

0: That was Astrovan by Mount Joy. Yeah, did I say that right?
1: Yeah.
0: Okay, good.
1: Yep.
0: Veronica, let me ask you a question.
1: Okay.
0: If you had to pick one song to be on our works playlist right now, what would it be? I know your favorite song on that playlist, but what would you pick to be on the playlist?
1: Oh, man. Well, the playlist at our work features a lot of house music, a lot of remixes. I'm a big fan of, like, classic rock stuff, which wouldn't really fit on there. So I guess if I had to pick a house song... I'm a big fan of "Adore You" by Fred again. It's not on this radio show today, but it's a great song, and it's got the same upbeat energy that we play at work.
0: Oh, those who know. It's like the craziest covers you've ever heard. Like,
1: yeah, it's and you know, they carry my theme. We do take some sad songs and remix them and make them really happy sounding.
0: Yeah.
1: Shaggy, yeah.
0: God, it's actually crazy. People keep commenting on the playlists.
1: Yeah, but you know, it's better than just some really basic stuff. You know, at least it's different.
0: Yeah, at least we stand out.
1: Yes, we do.
0: So your next one, "Laps Around the Sun."
1: Yeah, so this is one of my favorite singer-songwriters. Again, someone I've been a fan of for quite a long time, since I was in high school, Ziggy Albert. He's Australian, and he writes a lot of music about the ocean and kind of the environment and helping the planet and that sort of thing. And it's got a really, really calming vibe to it. Just a really nice tune.
0: Okay, awesome. This is Ziggy Albert's. This one's also explicit and 3 minutes in length. So again, if you're not into that whole explicit thing, come back in 3 minutes. We got other things coming up for you.

0: Welcome back to all of those who were adverse to explicit music. That's the last explicit song of the evening, so you're free to stay for the rest of the hour. Again, we're on 88.1 FM, CKDU, Halifax, Nova Scotia Radio. My name is Vanya Valente, and I'm interviewing...
1: Veronica Curry.
0: So, Veronica, tell us about Vance Joy.
1: Yeah, so I was super excited to put some Vance Joy on this playlist. This song's really for my sister. So I have one little sister. She's 2.5 years younger than me and my best friend in the whole world. And one of my favorite memories and also the favorite concert I've ever been to was Vance Joy. We went last summer and they played at the Scotiabank Center in downtown Halifax. Vance Joy is a singer, another singer-songwriter. So he writes all his own music, plays the guitar and all that good stuff. But we went to this concert. We danced the whole night. We stood in the pit and just had a really, really wonderful time. This song is another one that's just got a super powerful instrumental verse, but it's also just it's got a little bit of a sad meaning, but just makes me think of my sister.
0: That's awesome. Do you have a favorite memory with your sister?
1: Oh gosh, I don't have a favorite memory. No, there's too many.
0: They're all good.
1: They're all great. Growing up together was amazing. It's impossible to pick one.
0: Oh, that's so sweet.
1: Yeah,
0: that's so sweet. You guys are very close.
1: We're super close. Yeah.
0: That's awesome. Good for you guys. This is Red Eye by Vance Joy.

0: And that was Red Eye by Vance Joy. Veronica, tell us about the concert experience.
1: Yeah, so that song specifically from the concert was one of my favorites because Vance Joy brought out a whole brass section. So there were trumpets and saxophones and just horns playing. And it just really made the song feel super powerful. And it's kind of just about like coming home to the people you love. And how they'll always be there for you when you need them. They'll be there to pick you back up, and yep. Definitely appreciate my family in that way. If I've learned one thing, it's just to show up for people is the most important.
0: You know what? That is such a great takeaway. My like favorite example of that is showing up for people is so important in the fact that two of our dishwashers, you know, Malcolm and Ian.
1: Yes, of course.
0: They're both musicians. They play in the Dal Jazz Band, both of them.
1: Oh, very cool.
0: Malcolm, I've gone to every single one of Malcolm's performances that he's ever invited me to.
1: Oh, amazing.
0: And it's so sad because, Malcolm, if you're listening to this, I love your performances. They're always great. But none of our other friends ever show up. So sometimes I'm like the only one in the crowd who they know.
1: Yep.
0: And it's like, well, you put in so much effort into something. You want someone to...
1: Yeah, 100%.
0: Be there.
1: 100%. That's what friends are for. That's what family's for.
0: Yeah.
1: And just, just knowing that just being there is sometimes all you can do is just be there.
0: Yeah.
1: That's, means a lot.
0: Means a lot. Your time, you know?
1: Yeah, 100%. 100%. Yeah. My parents recently just bought a new house. Congratulations to them. But this past weekend, we had a big housewarming, and it's always so heartwarming to see 30 of our family members just showing up in the middle of the day on a weekend. You send a call out 2 days before, and
0: people
1: that
0: come.
1: Many people will show up for you. It's really awesome.
0: That is really awesome. What's your favorite way that someone's ever shown up for you?
1: Oh, my gosh. So many, so many. I don't know. I think, I guess... My sister always shows up for me in the biggest, biggest ways. When we were packing up our childhood rooms, I found a gift she had gotten me when I left for university the first time. So we lived together for our whole lives, and then I was moving out for the very first time. And she wrote me a letter for every situation I could ever run into. So it was, Open this when you get your first boyfriend, open this when you fail a test, open this when you're... just feeling sad. There was like 20 different letters, and even finding it 5 years later, it was just so nice and heartwarming. Just to know you always have a person to reach out to.
0: I would cry.
1: Yes, I did cry when she gave it to me, and again when I found it 5 years later in my room.
0: The impact that we can have on each other is so amazing. That's incredible. We're going to move on to Fleetwood Mac.
1: Yeah, a huge Fleetwood Mac song. I'm a huge Fleetwood Mac fan. Definitely grew up listening to them. My parents know some good music for sure, so played this for me as a kid.
0: Yeah.
1: And this is one of my favorites.
0: So, Say You Will by Fleetwood Mac.

0: And that's Say You Will by Fleetwood Mac. Veronica, tell me something that brings you a lot of joy.
1: Oh, my goodness.
0: Loaded question.
1: First thing that comes to mind is the sun. I love the sun. I love the nice weather. I love when it's warm outside. There is nothing like waking up to a sunny day and just knowing the possibilities are endless. Like,
0: oh, yeah.
1: Yeah.
0: That makes sense for you because I think you always have a tan.
1: You've only known me in the summertime, though. Unfortunately, wow. In the wintertime, I cannot keep the tan. The sun goes away. So I do love the summer and I do love the sun. Yeah.
0: Yeah. That's a great one. I love the sun, too. Anything else? Any runner-ups?
1: Oh, gosh. I don't know. I love food. I love to eat.
0: Good thing you work at a restaurant.
1: Yeah. Like, I feel like working in a restaurant, you kind of learn to appreciate dishes a bit more and the flavors of stuff because we have to learn about it, to talk about it, to sell it.
0: Are you a big cook?
1: Sometimes. These days, I don't cook as much as I would like to, especially
0: busy,
1: because,
0: yeah,
1: especially just working nights. I find it's an awkward timing for dinner, but I definitely like to eat out sometimes. Well, shout out to my favorite pub across the street is Quinn's Arms.
0: Oh, yeah.
1: Yeah, so their menu is wonderful. If you're ever looking for a good bite, I've never had something I disliked from there.
0: You said the shepherd's pie.
1: The shepherd's pie is my favorite food in the whole world. Always has been. I've always loved shepherd's pie, but Quinn's Arms is the best I've had at a restaurant for sure.
0: Nice. Okay, so we're going to play your last song. Go ahead.
1: Wonderful. This is my absolute favorite song right now. Perfect for driving, even when it's not sunny, sunny outside. Great vibe. This is River of Dreams by Billy Joel, and we have the live studio edition here. Just such a talented artist.
0: Love Billy Joel. My favorite song by Billy Joel is The Stranger. Off the album The Stranger.
1: Oh, cool.
0: Yeah.
1: Wonderful. Yeah. I don't know if I could pick a favorite Billy Joel song. My alarm song used to be Only the Good Die Young.
0: Nice.
1: When I was in grade 9, maybe. I was a big fan of that song. But right now, The River of Dreams is definitely my favorite.
0: The reason The Stranger was so impactful to me is because my dad, I have a record player in Toronto, and my dad, like, brought out all of his like records, which is a lot because he's old. He's from that time, guys. And I found The Stranger, like the album The Stranger, and I played it. And I loved the song The Stranger off The Stranger.
1: Yes.
0: So that's my reasoning.
1: Yeah, it's a great one. And yeah, even this song, I'll say, will close out with the theme of kind of a sad song with a happy beat. Billy Joel's very lost in the song, but it sure is a happy one.
0: Good. So this is The River of Dreams by Billy Joel and the live edition.

0: on the percussion and on vocals and the saxophones and everything else on the stage, Crystal Taliaferro.
1: And that was River of Dreams by Billy Joel, the live version. I love listening to the live version of things because you get the like crowd experience.
2: Right. And what a high note to end on. What a great song.
1: Oh, yeah.
2: I'll say Ben, my boyfriend, actually

0: actually got to go see Billy Joel with his mom about last year at some point. Wow. And I'm so jealous. Would have been an amazing concert.
1: I saw, like, as far as, like, classic legends go, I saw Elton John in concert.
0: Oh, amazing.
1: His last concert.
0: Oh, my gosh.
1: I know. It was so good.
0: That would be amazing.
1: Mm-hmm.
0: No, I think the big concert goal, the dream in my future would be to see Noah Kahan.
1: Oh, yeah.
0: Yes, I had tickets to one of his early concerts, and I ended up not being able to go. I had to sell my tickets, but I always regretted that. So I'm hoping to get there someday.
1: I'm sure you will. He's been doing a lot more concerts, especially with, like, the increase in fame that he's received, right?
0: Yeah. Oh, yeah.
1: I know so many people in Toronto who've seen him.
0: Yes. He came to the East Coast. Was it last year? He went to SOMO Festival?
1: Did he?
0: I think so.
1: I didn't know that.
0: I don't know. It might have been 2 years ago. I don't remember.
1: Hmm. Well, I'm sure it's up in your horizons.
0: Yeah.
1: I see it for you.
0: Thank you.
1: Any messages to the children?
0: Oh, man. Keep on keeping on, guys. I don't have any messages.
1: Be good.
0: Be good.
1: Be nice to your parents.
0: Enjoy life. Be nice to your siblings, because they will be your best friends.
1: Oh, I can back that. Me and my brother are best friends, too.
0: Yep. Yeah. Yeah. Nothing like it.
1: No, really, truly. Okay, that's everything from us. We hope everybody has a great Thursday.
0: And a great rest of your week. Enjoy this muggy weather we're having.
1: I'll see you all next Thursday, as I do every Thursday. My name is Vanya Valente. I was your host of this week's Piece of the Pie. This was my guest.
0: This is Veronica signing off.
1: Signing off. I'll see you guys next week, and I'll see Veronica probably throughout the week, but you guys won't. Sorry. Bye.
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1: 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Police in southwestern Nova Scotia are investigating the death of 10,000 chickens. RCMP in Lunenburg say the chickens died after someone broke into a poultry barn and switched off the ventilation system. The break-in was reported Saturday from the community of Pine Grove. Police believe the ventilation was switched off the night before. A new nonprofit cooperative in Halifax is working to make it easier for wholesale buyers to purchase local food and for producers and farmers to sell their produce. The Halifax Regional Food Hub connects Nova Scotia producers to businesses and institutions in the municipality. It does so by providing a single online system where organizations like restaurants can purchase local food. It also handles logistics like delivery and bringing food from different producers to the Food Hub's warehouse in Dartmouth. The nonprofit's executive director says the service removes a heavy administrative burden from farmers. In 2028, Nova Scotia and Prince Edward Island residents looking to get a new phone number will have to remember three digits, 851. That will be the new area code for both provinces in less than 2 years, according to a decision from the Canadian Radio, Television and Telecommunications Commission. The decision says the 851 area code will go into effect on May 27, 2028. Nova Scotia and PEI already have the 902 and 782 area codes, but according to the decision, those numbers are at risk of being exhausted by February 2029. For CKDU, I'm Jenna McConnell.
0: And now the local weather for all my friends in Halifax for today, Thursday, July 30th. Showers today with a risk of thundershower, fog patches, around 5 to 10 millimeters of rain, except 20 millimeters in the heaviest showers. Wind east 20 kilometers an hour, becoming northeast 20, gusting to 40 this morning with a high of 19. Tonight, showers with a risk of a thundershower, fog patches, around 5 millimeters of rain. Wind northeast 20 kilometers an hour, gusting to 40, becoming light near midnight with an overnight low of 15. Tomorrow, Friday, cloudy with 30% chance of showers. Fog patches dissipating in the morning. Wind becoming north 20 kilometers an hour early in the afternoon. High of 21 tomorrow. Humidex puts it at 26. Friday night, cloudy periods and a low of 15. That was your weather. May be happy and may be well.
2: 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Welcome back to this week's episode of Sappy Radio with Tegan and Gigi. This week, we had the pleasure of sitting down with Behrouz Mihanka, who is a Halifax-based jazz musician, and who will be performing music to accompany North Barn Theatre's puppet show titled A Gorgon's Tale. So if you're interested in seeing that, you should be at the Rectory Field on Sunday at 4 p.m.
3: Hello and welcome back to Sappy Radio with Two Dogs, One Show, aka Tegan and Gigi. Today in the studio, we are joined by Halifax-based musician Behrouz Mihanka, who is working with North Barn Theatre as their musician. Hello, Behrouz.
4: Hi, everyone. Thanks for having me.
3: So happy to have you here.
4: Yeah, I'm very happy to be here. I've been in Sackville for the last few weeks working on the show. Really excited to share it with everybody.
2: How have you found being in Sackville?
4: Really, really nice. Mostly because like I really love the people I'm working with. Mm-hmm. And, you know, it's we're spending our day very intentionally doing creative work. And it's just a blessing and a privilege to get to do that.
3: You've worked with North Barn Theatre before, maybe? Yes?
4: Yeah. Laura and Ian, Ian McFarlane and Laura Stinson, who are the creators of the show A Gorgon's Tale, they made the show, I want to say like three, four years ago.
3: 2022, I think.
4: And they were looking for a musician to work with. And it's one of those stories where I was in Antigonish, like visiting some friends, and there was a craft party, like people getting together and just like working on whatever they want to do. like And I went to that, and Laura was there. She was like working on a puppet, and it was it was a Gorgon puppet, and, and I was like very curious about it. So we started talking about it, and she was like, "We're looking for a musician, and do you want to like talk about it?" And then we were like, "Yeah, let's do it." And then didn't think much of it, but then actually we ended up like following through and like built a show and took it on tour, and we were on tour for a few months around Maritimes, and yeah, like one of some of the most you know, refreshing and really wonderful work I've done. I feel like I'm yeah, I'm really, really, really excited to share it with everybody.
3: And that's why you have to go to Craft Night.
4: Craft Night, yeah, it's a good scene. Yeah, I highly recommend.
2: Tegan hosts Craft Nights.
4: Oh, you do? Okay.
3: Yeah, so you never know. What pretty cool. Nice. That's amazing. We were, when we were looking through all your website, it was it also performed, the track that you made with an orchestra?
4: Yes, yeah. So, yeah, the main theme of the song, I kind of took that out and rearranged it, because I was commissioned to write and arrange a piece for the Symphony Nova Scotia as a part of like Open Waters festival. Like the Upstream Music Association organizes a festival called Open Waters in Halifax, and I took that, and that was around the same time that I was working on the puppet show, and I decided to take that, the main theme, and then rearrange it, and the symphony played it.
3: Yeah.
4: And unfortunately, like there is a recording, but unfortunately I can't share it, because, you know, it's like it would be fairly expensive to like pay off the the rights, because it's union work.
3: It belongs to everyone.
4: Yeah, but you know, I can use it for like grant applications and things with you.
3: That's good, at least.
2: So it was originally a solo piano score, and then it was arranged for, you orchestrated it?
4: Yeah, it's solo piano, but then I'm using, my setup is kind of like a piano. I would call it a piano kit, because it's like there's drums, there's cymbals, there's a piano, there's percussion instrument, and like a melodica. So what I'm doing is like I just hit the mic. I got really excited. yeah, I'm using a range of instruments, like, so it feels like a drum kit, but there's a piano in the middle of it.
3: Fun.
2: Yeah. Whoa.
4: Yeah.
3: Are you doing the same music that you originally did for the previous performance?
4: The main theme has stayed the same, but we are redeveloping the show and like restructuring a lot of things. So there ended, there ended up being a new parts and new music in it as well. And really, like, it's mainly the process that is what I'm most excited about, even more than like getting to share the final product or final work of it, because it's like, as I said, it's like really wonderful working with these guys, and everything musically that's coming is coming through improvisation through the rehearsals.
3: Oh, okay.
4: Right, so we are essentially like playing, we're jamming like puppets and instruments, and trying to find a way to tell a story using the music, the puppetry, and the movement. Yeah, and it's all being like written and created as we are rehearsing.
2: Oh, whoa.
4: Yeah.
2: I was actually wondering that, of how much of the score you do have written out versus will be kind of improvised throughout in the moment. Yeah.
4: Yeah. Yeah. Yeah. The main theme is like written out, like parts of the, like certain, I have like motifs for certain characters where they enter or certain things like where you want to have recall for the audience to be like, oh, this is what that's about, because there's barely any dialogue in the piece, and most of the like the emotional content of it is being communicated through the music. So you want to have some of those some recognition for each character, and so there's motifs that I've written, but then I improvise using those motifs as the language or the vocabulary of the general like arc of the whole show. Yeah.
3: Uh-oh.
4: Yeah.
3: But there is dialogue.
4: There's like monologue. There's like characters that will prophesize.
3: Okay.
4: Yeah, it's quite the epic tale. Like I think you would really like it. And also, like, just like, it is a puppet show, but oftentimes people think that, oh, it's a puppet show, so kids will go, but it's not really like made for kids. It's like of course kids could enjoy it. I'm sure they would enjoy it, and there's nothing that's like not appropriate for them or anything, but it is kind of a tragedy, but mainly like for adults, like if you want to like really follow the story, and it's quite the epic tale and loosely based on Medusa's story. And
2: I'm excited. We had Laura in on the radio a few months ago before rehearsal started.
3: Okay.
2: Yeah. Mm-hmm. But I'm excited to see what's up.
4: Yeah.
2: It'll be really cool.
3: How did you feel playing the melodica for the last year, the puppet parade? That was the first time I met you very briefly and like saw you perform.
4: Right. Last year at Sappy Fest, I was a coyote in the...
3: Your coyote.
4: Yeah, mm-hmm. With the melodica in the puppet parade. Mm-hmm. That was fantastic. That was so fun. What a great way to just move people from a space to another.
3: They're so nice.
2: A melodica has been my only purchase on Facebook Marketplace.
4: Oh.
3: Gigi plays some melodica.
4: You play them all. Yeah, we should jam.
2: Double melodica.
4: Yeah.
3: That would be crazy. Yeah. I've seen 2 grand pianos. I've never seen 2 melodicas.
4: Oh, it's there.
3: It's there.
4: Yeah. There's actually a duo, like melodica brothers or something like that. Like, it's like two... Yeah, melodica players that just play duet arrangements on melodicas.
2: Wow. Whoa. I don't think I've never played a melodica at the same time as another melodica.
3: Okay. Not yet.
2: Not yet. Stay tuned for Sappy Fest.
4: Yeah.
2: When we were reading up on your website again, we noticed like you do quite a bit of different things as an artist, and that's something that both of us as young artists have talked about, how I don't know, your future looks. But I was curious about how you would define yourself as an artist.
4: Mm-hmm.
2: Big question.
4: Yeah, that is a big question. I think I can talk about what I'm interested in as an artist.
2: Yeah.
4: I don't know if I could define myself like, this is me, or... I feel more like I'm more interested in finding and facilitating opportunities for playfulness and creativity and finding states of flow within that realm. Whether it's in theater or if it's in strictly like musical space, I think that's the main driving motivator for me. And I think playfulness is something that we can all take for granted. It's, you know, it's something that in a way is a right for humans, and we are born with it, with creativity and playfulness. But then that can be thought out of us, but through like our education system or our upbringing. And I think it's important for artists to reclaim that and try to bring down these walls of insecurity that we can build through music education, through arts education, that you know, there's like certain ideas that we can attach to our self-worth, almost like, or to our value as people and as artists, and that are related to these insecurity, like around our like skills and as an artist, you know. So I think it's important for us to like try to like take, not think about those or try to turn, it's a lot easier said than done, of course, to try to turn it and just be playful with people and be present with people in an ensemble, whether it is theater or music. And I'm interested in that, and also like I like storytelling, so like more my music, I try to always have a story in a sense. Yeah. Mm-hmm.
3: Were there any like events that led to this conclusion for you?
4: Oh, it's I guess that would be my life story. Yeah.
2: Do you remember like what started your love of music?
4: I always used to sing as a kid, like my whole family at the end of parties. Like I grew up in Iran, in Tehran, and whenever we had a party, it would always end, the night would kind of end with people singing together. Mm-hmm. That's where it started, and eventually my mom sent me some piano lessons, and then I picked up the guitar, and I was like, eventually I was like a singer-songwriter when I was like coming out of high school, and from there, you know, the the path was laid.
3: Wow. Has your music changed a lot since then?
4: Yeah, a lot. Yeah, I, as I say, I was doing a lot of like singer-songwriter type of gigs. Like this is when I lived in India. And okay. That's how I started. But then I ended up going to this music school in South India for a very short period, but it was a very influential time where I got to learn about like Western harmony, jazz, and also studied like Carnatic and Konakol, which is like South Indian rhythmic language, which like greatly influenced my writing and my approach to music in general. Mm-hmm. And then after that, I just became like a, you know, session piano player for a long time. And then eventually I started like writing more and more.
2: I was actually curious because we were reading again mm-hmm. on your website. And I had seen that you were studying in India, and I was curious about how you find that music education differs from there, because then I know you did a bachelor's at St. FX, is that right?
4: Yeah, I did a jazz degree at St. FX. Yeah, I would say it was kind of similar, I would say, because of the school that I went to, like, okay. That specific space was similar, because like they had like faculty that was coming from like Manhattan School of Music or Berkeley, and people were coming from there, but like, yeah, that aspect of it was the same, but then like the Carnatic and the Konakol stuff was a lot more like oral traditions, mm-hmm. where like a lot of like echoing and like learning on the spot. Yeah, it's a whole different tradition. Like, you know, I only scratched the surface, so I didn't explore it too deeply. Mm. Yet it was a pretty big influence on me.
3: Do you think you'll go back at any point?
4: To India or Iran?
3: Oh, India.
4: Maybe.
3: Yeah.
4: yeah, maybe.
3: I've always wanted to go.
4: Yeah.
3: Yeah.
4: There's,
3: beautiful.
4: Do you know what part? Or?
3: Calcutta.
4: Oh, nice. Okay. Yeah,
3: I really want to go to Calcutta. Yeah. For the past like 3 years, for some reason, like it just was like introduced to me, and I was like, city of color. I have to go there. Yeah. Then the markets and all the I'd love to go. Do you find that when your website talks and you were talking a lot about like blending different types of music and mm-hmm. different and you're talking about storytelling, is it similar when you're blending different disciplines, and have you blended other disciplines than puppetry and music?
4: Mm-hmm. Yeah, like I've worked with dancers and movers and different settings, mostly like very improvisatory settings, and like in that sort of creative process, I feel like it's more about like being present, and sometimes you can tell a story, whatever it is that you might be perceiving as the what you are trying to share, perhaps. Mm-hmm. Like, and it could be different from when it's a little bit more abstract, perhaps.
3: Right. Has that happened where you've like performed with someone else and you were like, oh, that was so sad or something like that, and they were like, what?
4: Yeah. I was that definitely, yeah. Yeah, there's been times where I also did this thing called the Creative Music Workshop last year. I did it years ago, and then again I did it last year during the Halifax Jazz Festival, and it was really like a group of like, I want to say like 60 people, and mostly like artists and of different backgrounds, like dancers, movers, musicians, people who bang on pots and pans, like mm-hmm. all sorts of people came together and just were placing ensembles, and they got to like explore creating music together, and I feel like that was the ideal space to like explore that side of things. And I had some moments where we were like, yeah, we were there together. Like we were saying this, we were making up this story and trying to connect with people that way. Mm. Yeah.
3: That's really fun.
2: That sounds really cool.
3: That sounds amazing. There should be a Sappy Fest workshop for creatives.
2: That'd be really cool.
4: I like a creative process workshop.
3: Mm-hmm. And, because we found that in the university, disciplines were very segregated, mm-hmm. Just because that's how it happens, because mm-hmm. you're there. But there could be so much room for collaboration.
4: Right. Yeah. Yeah. And I feel especially like in an improvisatory realm, they're like, just let's come together. And it's like, it doesn't have to be a big deal. Let's just make something, even if it's
3: bad.
4: Like, yeah. I guess, you know, in terms of community arts, like ultimately, like you want to make something that people will feel good about.
3: Mm-hmm.
4: I think that's a good goal to have. Like, even if, but then what is value? Like, what are we thinking of? Like, what's good and what's bad? That's up to those, like whoever is making it. But yeah, it's great to, like, again, going back to like creating and facilitating opportunities to be playful with other artists and musicians. And I think, yeah, in the arts university, that's like the perfect place to do that.
3: Yeah. You know where to find the other people.
4: Okay, let's find them.
2: Gotta get some fine arts and music collaborations going.
3: Down the road, just down the road.
2: Yeah.
3: Yeah, totally. Have you ever dabbled in other art forms other than music?
4: Yeah, I mean, I like moving and dancing. Mm-hmm. And I'm learning about, I'm interested in learning more about like puppetry.
3: Oh,
4: and,
3: of course.
4: Yeah. Like hanging out with Ina Laura, I had a chance to make my first puppet. I made a bucket. I made a bucket. Yeah, you might see that the show. Yeah.
3: What does it do? Is it just like a...
4: It's a little bucket that goes in a well and brings water up. Yeah.
3: Whoa,
4: yeah.
3: That's fun.
2: What were you doing at craft night when you met Laura? What were you crafting?
4: I was learning how to crochet.
3: Oh, okay. Yeah. Nice.
4: Yeah. Still working on it.
3: Classic.
4: Yeah. I can make a square. I've recently started learning how to make a circle. And I've heard that if I keep going in the circle, eventually it'll become a hat.
3: So
2: have you ever seen people do the like free crocheting
3: where
2: they kind of just do that and then it just like expands and people make like carpets
4: that's
2: by
4: cool.
2: just like
4: just keep going like,
2: yeah you just keep going direction. And then it like becomes this huge blob of yarn
4: It would be cool if like a group of like there were like different people like
3: strands.
4: Doing crocheting on the same thing
2: I think this should be a Sappy project. This is what I was saying.
3: Okay.
2: Sappy crochet.
3: 2 years ago, I proposed a textile workshop of similar energy, but I got turned down.
4: Textiles.
3: Sappy group blanket. But the problem is, what do you do after with it?
2: Hang it up at the next Sappy Fest.
4: Yeah, I mean, I think you'll figure it. Like,
3: you'll figure it out.
2: Yeah, find a home first.
4: It will have its
2: obvious.
4: Own journey.
2: Yeah.
3: Yeah.
2: Yeah, I think that'd be fun.
3: There are so many people that know how to crochet who go to Sappy Fest. And also, you can pick it up.
2: Yeah, crocheting is really easy.
4: Yeah, it's a lot more accessible. Yeah.
2: Yeah.
4: Yeah. Knitting was, I mean, I tried knitting too, and it was like a dexterous nightmare.
3: Yeah.
4: I was like, I can't do this.
3: Yeah, we'd have a lot more hand cramps than crocheting, I think.
2: But you know what? I used to crochet in my first year.
3: Oh, yeah.
2: And then it gave me, like,
3: such
2: troubles.
3: Yes.
2: Oh. Yeah, and I just had to stop because I was like, I can't. Yeah, literally. I was like, I can't be doing this and be trying to do piano. Oh, no. I was like, it just doesn't really work.
4: Are you tuned piano?
2: Yeah, I study classical piano at Mount A.
4: Okay, we should chat more.
2: Yeah. Off air.
3: Yeah. There's nationals next week.
4: Okay.
2: I'm competing.
4: Canada. Oh, is that happening here?
2: Yeah, actually.
4: Okay.
3: Oddly enough, Sackville, New Brunswick,
4: amazing.
3: Hotspot for nationals.
2: Provincials. It was funny. My mom was like, because you have to, you know, qualify through the rounds. And I had done Sackville. Mm-hmm. And I was the only one competing in Sackville in advanced piano. And so I made it through to provincials. My mom was like, oh my gosh, that's so exciting. Where are those? And I was like, also in Sackville. And then she was like, that I qualified through to nationals. And she was like, oh, that's so cool. Where are you traveling to? And I was like, no.
3: Down the road. Right.
2: All in Sackville.
3: Which amazing. Is kind of good considering it's the week before.
2: I wouldn't
3: Sappy
2: have been
3: Fest.
2: Able to do it if it was anywhere else. Mm-hmm. So it is good. It's just, I'm really happy about it.
3: Mm-hmm.
2: No costs associated.
3: No costs except.
4: Yeah. What's your, as a piano player, like what's your experience with, because you're in the classical realm.
2: Mm-hmm. So,
4: okay. And like, what are your thoughts or process with improvisation in that?
2: It terrifies me.
4: Okay.
2: I have a good friend who is a percussion player.
4: Okay.
2: And so he was really trying to, he's really into jazz kit. Mm-hmm. And he was trying to get me to learn how to comp.
4: Mm-hmm.
2: And I just like could not do it. Like my brain, mm-hmm. it gets so overwhelmed because I'm so used to following exactly what's on the page.
4: Yeah.
2: And like, you have, of course, artistic choices to make mm-hmm. in terms of style and how you want it to like voice. Mm-hmm. But you don't have to like, I don't know, actually think about the harmonies or the melody or mm-hmm. what you do, but not in the same way. So I just, my brain does not work that way.
4: Right. I mean, it's just a different language.
2: Yeah, like. Exactly. Yeah. So I don't know. I'd be interested to learn for sure. Mm-hmm. But it's never been something that I was trained to do. And then it felt very daunting in university, I think.
4: Mm. Right.
2: Yeah. Have you always improvised?
4: Yeah, I don't have a classical training at all.
2: Okay.
4: Yeah, I just was jazz from the beginning. Mm-hmm. not jazz, or just like more. Yeah, I mean, there is like definitely like in music education, like mm-hmm. I feel like there's those two that competing, you know, the popular Western music where it's yeah. like, oh, are you going the jazz way or the classical
2: yeah.
4: way, you know, like. Yeah, and jazz is like more all about like improvisation and the language around that mm-hmm. yeah, and how to.
2: Yeah. Yeah, it's interesting. In high school, I had a lot of friends who were jazz saxophone players mm-hmm. And who now are studying jazz. But a lot of them would dabble on the keyboard. And just because they knew the language, they would like be shredding on the keyboard, but had like the absolute worst technique you've ever seen. But it sounded great.
4: Yeah.
2: But they were just doing like absolutely whatever. And so that's what my friend, he's like, this should be easy for you because you have the technique, like you have the technical basis. But I'm like, my yeah, it's just the language that I. Yeah.
4: No, but a lot of folks, classical folks that start playing jazz, they end up doing really well. I think it just takes that it first just, like.
2: Yeah.
4: Right. Yeah.
2: It's a lot. I'd have to set aside time to do it. I feel like. I don't know if I have the time right now.
5: Maybe after you graduate.
2: After I graduate, yeah, could be something.
4: Yeah,
5: it
4: when
5: just
4: is that?
5: Seems fun.
2: I'm going into my fourth year, so okay. I have one more. But okay. I'm hoping to do a master's after, so.
5: Take a break and learn jazz.
2: Yeah, I'll learn improv. Take a small pause and then.
4: You like jazz?
5: You never know, it could help. It probably would.
2: Probably.
5: Who knows? I don't know.
2: I feel like anytime you're like expanding your yeah. artistic horizons, it's probably a good thing.
5: Yeah.
2: But.
4: Mm-hmm.
2: Yeah.
5: I had a friend in. When I was living in Toronto, Tommy, who studied in Paris piano.
2: Whoa.
5: And then just got burnt out and moved to Canada. Now he's like working for the UN in Ottawa or something like that. Anyway, crazy. But he will just like, anywhere there's a piano, he'll sit down and just go crazy improv.
2: Oh.
5: And it's just so wonderful to have that skill that mm-hmm. like any coffee shop is like ecstatic when you walk through the
2: yeah.
5: door because they have a piano in the corner. And I'm like,
2: public pianos
5: great.
2: Terrify me.
5: Yeah, see, that's why.
2: Because my friends are always like, go play the piano.
5: Yeah.
2: I'm like, guys, all I can play is Haydn. Like, the cafe doesn't want to hear the classical sonatas.
5: They do. Everyone drinking their coffee secretly with
2: yeah.
5: love.
2: I think like if you're background. Able to like jazz improv on those like standards that are so well known, that's like the crowd pleasing music.
5: Right.
2: Versus like the like weird contemporary stuff that I have to play for university. Mm. But I don't know.
4: You never know though. Some people yeah. like don't like jazz. They're like,
2: that's
4: I'm
2: true.
4: A classical person. But yeah, I was chatting to what I was playing at actually Jazz Fest just there, past week in Halifax, and there was a volunteer who was like helping me like set up, and we were just like chatting. I was like, oh, nice, cool, like, you know, how's it going? And I was like, okay, so you must be excited to catch like the next show. And he was like, no. I'm not at all. And I was like, oh, interesting. Okay. I was like, so he was like, I'm more of a classical guy.
5: Guy.
4: I was like, okay, cool. But like, why are you here? So, but I think he was like, just very social. I think he wanted to just
2: get involved in the arts and stuff.
4: Yeah.
5: We do love volunteers.
2: Yeah.
5: Festivals.
2: Yeah. People should totally sign up to volunteer.
5: So
2: that is really funny.
5: No. I'm not excited.
4: Ew.
5: Yuck.
2: Yeah.
5: Jazz. Were you the next set?
4: Yeah, I was. Oh. And he was like helping me set up. I was like, okay, you're really going to hate this.
5: Yes. Yeah. Oh, boy.
2: Oh, goodness.
5: Put your seatbelt on.
4: Yeah.
5: Wow, that's really funny.
2: Do you have? Oh, go ahead.
5: Have you received a lot of like jazz hatred or jazz like uninterest?
4: No, I don't think so. No, that was like one particular.
5: Oh, okay. And it was just a guy.
4: Yeah, it was an interesting
5: volunteer.
4: Yeah.
5: Weird. That's funny.
2: I feel like people who don't like jazz is the people who just know like the sort of elevator music.
5: Jazz.
4: All right. Like.
2: Just the like filler music.
4: Yeah.
2: Do you have like big musical inspirations?
4: As in like artists?
2: Yeah.
4: Or musicians? Yeah. No, I mean, not really. No.
2: Do you have small musical inspirations?
4: Yeah, it's more, I don't know, at this point it's all just so blended together that it's like, yeah, but I don't know, who do I really like right now? I'm really liking this album by Michael League and Bill Lawrence called Keeping Company. And yeah, I don't know, I just like, I like music, I like everything. it's so hard to, you know, and yeah, beyond the like genre or anything, it's like if I like it, it's good.
2: Yeah.
4: Or at least to me, you know. Yeah. What I mean,
2: so what's a day in your life been like over the past few weeks?
4: Okay, so we wake up, we have coffee, we say good morning, we have coffee, and then have a poop. Then
5: in my studio washroom.
4: Yeah. And then we actually meet and then have a 20 minute or 30 minute stretch together. Then we sing like rounds or songs that we want to teach each other. Sometimes it's like a body percussion pattern thing, kind of like a warm-up. Then after that we talk about the day, we say, okay, what do we want to do, what do we want to work on, and then we get into rehearsal. And yeah, it's been really nice. Like, yeah, we're like living together, living communally, like sharing meals and hanging out. It's kind of like, you know, summer camp. Yeah. Like, it's really, yeah.
5: That's what I thought. When I was like, these so people fun. Are way too happy to not be at summer camp right now.
4: Yeah, I mean, I feel like that's like the best reason to, you know, make work is like, oh, we want to spend time together and hang out and play and be together and make art, you know.
2: That's so awesome. It's like the ideal. Tegan, was it on Friday that you had, and Tegan comes in and she's like, Gigi, guess what I did this morning? We stretched and then we sang, and I was like, what? This sounds so awesome.
5: And it was
2: awesome.
4: Yeah, you've been working on some things in that studio. Yeah,
5: mysterious thing.
4: Yes.
5: Yeah.
2: Crafting away.
4: Some paper mache at some point.
5: Some paper mache, some sewing.
4: Yeah.
5: Yeah, pretty much. Stay tuned.
2: Stay tuned. Yeah,
4: we'll see your work at the festival.
5: In the Struts parking lot.
4: Okay.
5: There will be a porta potty confessional.
4: Oh, okay. I heard about that. Mm-hmm. Very nice. Okay.
5: So get ready to confess. Yeah.
4: No one will actually go.
5: No.
4: Do,
5: I hope not.
4: Yeah.
5: No.
4: It's not. Yeah. It'll be obvious that it's not actually for
5: I mean,
4: pooping.
5: The seats are velvet.
4: Right.
5: Yeah. I mean. And the hole is very small. We are making the hole like this big.
4: Right.
5: To try and discourage, but I'm worried people are going to be challenged.
4: It's a festival.
2: Yeah. You just need to, make a little sign, maybe.
5: You think so?
2: Not a functional washroom.
5: Yeah, that'd be funny. Maybe written in Latin. No, it's written in English.
2: It should be legible.
4: Yeah. Or just like a poop emoji with like a no sign on it or something. Like a, yeah.
5: Yeah.
2: I think it'll be pretty obvious.
5: I hope so. Mm-hmm. We're going to put a bucket just
4: And
5: like
4: if it
5: this.
4: Happens, hey, it happens.
5: It happens. It's
4: happens.
5: Yeah, it does. It does. Yeah. And then, you know what? Memorable.
4: Yeah.
5: Because I don't know if Stretz has ever had a L'Ambiance project that someone has pooped in. So
2: could go down in history.
5: Yeah.
2: Put that in the Sappy Fest archives.
5: Exactly. Yeah. Remember that year. That's me. That's
4: Hey, who did that?
5: Oh, super excited. Can't wait. Yep. It'll be really fun. I'm excited.
4: Nice.
2: So much to see at Sappy.
5: It's nice to be an artist.
4: So our show is happening.
5: Oh yeah.
4: Yeah, when is it Plug happening?
5: Sunday,
4: August 2nd.
2: At 4 p.m.
5: Mm-hmm. 4 to 5
2: in
5: Rectory Lane Field, which is at one of the entrances to Waterfowl Park.
4: Nice.
2: Mm-hmm. Yeah. Okay.
4: And also, like, it is a part of Sappy Fest, but I think it's like, nah, like if you don't have a pass or something, you can still go to this.
2: Unticketed. Mm-hmm. Accessible art.
5: Accessible art.
2: We like accessible art.
5: Outside. Where bugs prey.
4: Yeah. maybe a lawn chair too, if you want. But or a blanket.
2: A blanket. Yeah. Seating.
4: Yeah.
5: Yeah, picnic.
2: How do you find playing music outside?
4: Mm. Oh, I love it.
2: Yeah?
4: Yeah. I mean, sometimes there's like, I enjoy it. I love being outside a lot more, and it's the show is made to be outside. Mm-hmm. And if it's a rainy day, then we're going to be inside at the
5: Motor Fancy Theater.
4: Yeah.
5: In the Purdy Crawford Center for the Arts.
4: Yeah. Mm-hmm. And thanks for knowing all this stuff.
5: No problem.
4: But it's like there'll always be that point where you're like playing, and it's like you're in the middle of an intestinal, and there's a mosquito just like biting your. Yeah. Like, and you're like, oh, stop it, mosquito. Yeah.
2: Do you find the sound just like, does it just disappear immediately?
4: No, it's been okay. Like, like for the puppeteers that when for the dialogue and stuff, they'll have to project a little bit more, I think. But when it's windy, yeah, you hear the leaves a lot more. But I'm gonna have I'm gonna be mic'd up and have a speaker.
2: Okay.
4: Yeah.
5: That's good. Probably. Yeah. Will you be in full mosquito net?
4: We'll see how the dress rehearsal goes. Mm. If it's like insane and we're just dying, then yeah. But yeah, hopefully it might just bug spray will be fine.
5: Yeah.
4: Yeah. But also if it's if it's a slightly windy day, like bugs then are really gone. Not that bad. Then I feel like Sackville is like
5: always
4: kind of a windy
5: slightly
4: place.
5: Windy.
4: Yeah. Yeah.
5: I'd never been to somewhere this windy before coming here. It was just like every day. And growing up in Ontario, if we had a windy day like this, everyone would be talking about it. Whoa, the wind, guys. Almost blew away.
2: Wait, I think, though, that was extra because we paddled.
5: Yeah, maybe.
2: I think wind was like
5: That's very...
2: We did the same weird niche sport in high school.
4: Oh, okay.
2: Sprint canoe kayak.
4: Wow.
2: Yeah.
4: Sprint canoe kayak.
2: Yeah.
4: That's
2: so we
4: things?
2: I sprint knew of Tegan
5: canoe.
2: A
5: sprint
2: lot
5: canoe and sprint kayak.
2: And sprint kayak.
4: Okay. Oh wait, yeah, you guys so you guys go way back?
2: No.
5: We don't know
4: we don't know you.
5: I paddled with Gigi's brother.
4: Oh, okay.
5: Older
4: brother.
2: So I knew who Tegan was.
4: Yeah. Mm-hmm.
2: Tegan did not know who I was.
4: I see.
2: And so the first time I went up to you, I felt like a total creep. Because I was like, hey,
5: I know
2: who you are.
4: I know you.
2: And you know my brother. Mm-hmm. And then it all clicked.
4: Okay.
2: Yeah. Cool. Yeah.
4: And where in Ontario is that?
2: In Ottawa.
4: Okay, cool. Mm-hmm. I was thinking of going to Ottawa at some point because I've heard about that. There's a river you can skate on.
2: Yes,
5: the canal.
2: The Rideau Canal.
4: Yeah, mm-hmm. I really want to do that sometime.
2: Yeah, it was open last year. Super awesome. Long season.
5: It was open at Christmas time.
2: Yeah. And it was still open when I went home for reading week.
5: Mm-hmm.
4: Yeah. You know that Joni Mitchell song?
2: The river?
5: Yeah.
4: No, yeah, is that what
5: that's
4: it's called?
5: My favorite song.
4: Yeah.
5: In Ottawa.
4: I want to listen to that song and skate on that river.
5: It's so fun.
2: It's really nice.
5: It is truly magical.
4: Okay.
5: If it's frozen in December, you can stay with me.
4: Okay. Oh, okay. I'm going to hit you up on that. Now. You can't take it back. Okay. You guys should start a podcast. Just.
2: We thought about it.
4: Yeah.
2: I want to.
5: Just because it's really fun to interview artists.
4: Yeah, and also it's like you guys are like have a good dynamic and it's fun. Yeah.
2: Shucks.
4: Stop it.
2: Stop it.
5: Thanks.
2: Two dogs.
5: Thanks.
2: Yeah. No, I want to start a pod or like I don't know some kind of podcast. But Tegan is away.
5: I'm away
2: in the fall.
5: But I come back enough times.
2: But not enough times to record a regular podcast. Yeah. But I want to do one of interviewing other musicians. You're only the second musician we've interviewed.
5: Yeah, we haven't interviewed a lot.
2: We've interviewed a lot of visual artists. Steve Haley.
4: Okay.
5: Local musician, singer-songwriter.
4: Mm-hmm. Yeah, I think, he was part of the Perry last year. Too.
2: Yeah.
5: Blue Horse. Mm-hmm.
2: But it's funny because both musicians, I think I want to do interview like a show of classical interviewing the faculty here.
5: Right.
2: Get to know them.
5: Yeah. It's really nice that art was part of your childhood growing up.
4: Mm-hmm.
5: And it was like in the family.
4: Yeah, I wouldn't say an artistic practice. It was like definitely like part of like a tradition singing in my family. But I definitely have that, like my family is very creative. Like my dad was a filmmaker. My brother was in film as well. And when we were in Iran. And so it's always been in that I've been exposed to creative to the creative realm, like, and my aunt and my uncle were poets and
5: that's cool.
4: Yeah. Is
5: it the art scene in Iran very different in the way that arts is kind of treated?
4: My experience, like, so I left Iran when I was 15.
5: Okay.
4: So I was still a teenager. Yeah, yeah, so I have a pretty very limited experience. But like what comes out of Iran is, I mean, it's pretty brilliant. Like it's, mm-hmm. you know, a country, a really old nation, like, you know, 5,000-year-old nation, like that has had, or a civilization, I should say, that, you know, has had so much turmoil in its history. And like, it's like, it's post revolution. Like we had the revolution in 79. And, there has been a cultural revolution as well. And yeah, it's really complicated. It's very hard to describe, but like I'm seeing like really, really beautiful music and beautiful like cinema, the Iranian cinema, mm-hmm. I'm sure, like, you know, has had its impact in that on that art form. But right now, it's also it's a tough time right now too, because like, mm-hmm. there's a war going on, and it's pretty isolating. But I am trying to connect more with Iranian artists and mm-hmm. like listen to them and you know, and hear what they're saying and what they're singing about and writing about.
5: Mm. My roommate is a Iranian Japanese.
4: Oh,
5: actually, cool. Yeah, it's fun.
4: Cool.
5: Yeah, and he talks about the art coming out of there sometimes.
4: Yeah, is he in film? Okay.
5: Mm, yeah, he is a photographer.
4: Okay.
5: Yeah, and okay. is a history major at Mayonnaise.
4: Okay.
5: Michael.
4: Interesting. I'd nice. Love to chat with him.
5: Yeah. Yeah, he'll be around. It's Happy Fest for sure.
4: Great.
5: I watched a movie. I was the head of the Art and Literature Journal at Monet this year.
4: Okay.
5: And our first meeting, we just like chatted and then watched maybe Window Horses. Have you seen that? It's an animated movie.
4: Okay. Window Horses.
5: It's really good. I'm pretty sure that's
4: it's an
5: what
4: Iranian
5: it's called.
4: Film?
5: Mm-hmm, okay. Iranian. Well, I think so.
4: Okay.
5: It's about a girl who goes from the States to Iran for a poetry festival.
4: Okay.
5: Yeah, it was just like so lovely, and she talks about her like surprise at seeing how much poetry is rooted in the culture.
4: Oh my God! Yeah,
5: wildly respected there.
4: It's our, you know, it's a big part of our culture, mm-hmm. like, and yeah, like to name one tradition is like the winter solstice. Like with my family, like we just essentially like it's like the longest night of the year. So we just stay up all night eating like pomegranates and nuts and things, and also reading poetry.
5: Mm.
4: And mostly it's like my parents interpret, like reading Rumi or Hafez and like interpreting it and talk about it. And we do this thing where it's called like you kind of close your eyes and like just like set an intention and then just open the book of like Hafez or Rumi somewhere. And then you just read it and then see how it can relate to you. It's kind of like tarot reading, but like with poetry. Like,
5: that's so cool. I've never heard about that.
4: Mm-hmm. And I think you could do it with any poetry book. Maybe not any poetry.
5: Definitely but, some. Yeah. If it's abstract enough.
4: Uh-huh. Or, I mean, yeah, it could be.
5: Or not.
4: Yeah.
5: Wow. That's a fun New Year's, because it's around the New Year's,
4: solstice,
5: where it's like you're switching, going into a different phase of the year.
4: Mm-hmm. Mm-hmm.
5: Do you do that even now that you're in Canada?
4: Oh, yeah.
5: Yeah, yeah. Okay.
4: Mm-hmm.
5: That's nice.
4: I try to do that too with like my friends here, but then so many things get lost in translation.
5: Mm-hmm.
4: In the poetry, like because like Farsi, my like language is a gender neutral language,
5: right?
4: So it's like there's one pronoun for everyone.
5: Yeah,
4: there's plural and singular. But like when in the poetry, it's like talking about the third person. You don't know if they're talking about her, him, God, mm-hmm. what, like, you know. It's so it's like it's a lot more poetic,
5: mm-hmm.
4: and also there's a lot more visual things, and that it just doesn't quite translate,
5: right?
4: And yeah, and it's a lot of it is also based in like Sufism and again, like in that realm, like you need to kind of have a cultural understanding, otherwise it just gets lost in translation. Mm-hmm. So I tried to do that with like reading Hafez and stuff, but it didn't quite have the same effect of just being with my family and reading in Farsi and speaking in our language.
5: Right.
4: Yeah.
5: And you've done it since you were little too.
4: Yeah.
5: Of having the like continuity mm-hmm. and tradition.
2: Do you get inspired a lot by like written art for your music? Because I know that's something that my piano prof here was talking to me about.
5: She was like, needed to read more.
2: Yeah, her thought was you need to read. I had asked her, I was like, how do I, you know, expand my horizons as an artist? And she was like, you should read more because the limit of your artistic expression is limited by the limits of your language. Because she was like, if you can only say describe five reasons why you would be angry, like five different kinds of anger, how are you ever supposed to describe more than that through your music? So she was like, the more you're consuming of literature, the more things you'll be able to express. Do you resonate with that at
4: all? Absolutely, I do. Yeah. No, I mean, I feel like we should all read more. But yeah, not just read more, but like consume more different art types of arts, like literature, visual arts, movement, theater, dance, like all of it, like really it adds to our vocabulary and language and ways of expression. So yes, please.
5: Do you read the English translations of Rumi?
4: Yeah, I have, yeah.
5: But so you're saying a lot of it does get lost?
4: Yeah, because
5: have
4: there's
5: you read
4: like
5: different types, different translations too to compare?
4: Yes, yeah, like for example, like when I read it, like there is a lot of reference in especially like Rumi or Hafez's stuff, there's a lot of reference to this to Sari. Sari is the person who serves or gives you the medicine, or they and the medicine is like it could be sharab, or which is like essentially like wine, which is like, so it's like there's a lot of reference to wine and drinking and alcohol and the person who serves you alcohol, but it's like not about that. It's about yeah, as I said, it's like it's relates to more, it's like a Sufism based thing where they're not really talking about like, it's like you know, they're not talking about drinking or being like drunk or you know, so it's, but that's what's written, even though
5: right.
4: it's if when you translate it, people are just like, why are they just like talking about you know, drinking so much
5: all the time.
4: Yeah, so it's like that's what I mean when I say it's not really
5: not the same.
4: It doesn't work too well. But that's I think that's it with languages, though.
5: Yeah.
4: It's like, I feel like you can say the same thing about like French or like Mi'kmaq or you know, yeah.
5: Even with the packaging, I was looking at boxes we had in the office today, and I can speak French. And one of the boxes in French, it said "arrêtez," then it's like "stop, do not cut here," and then in the English it said "cut it out, haha, just kidding." But it was like totally different things. Either someone used Google Translate, like a very poor version of it, or they were interpreted the French culture as not wanting a joke,
4: right?
5: Or like a you know, sarcasm, not being able to read sarcasm. Let's make this very clear.
2: Something I'm a French minor at Mount A, and in one of the classes we were looking, I mean, we look a lot at translation of language, but I did a project kind of specifically, there was this conference that had come, and one of the talks that I then had to make, actually a short radio segment on, was about like the gender neutral pronouns in French, because French is an incredibly binary language.
4: Even like how things and objects
5: that.
4: Are
5: oh
4: all,
5: my God.
4: Yeah,
2: it's
4: I'm like,
2: all gender.
5: It's a lot.
2: Yeah, and they don't really have a gender neutral pronoun.
4: Isn't it like EL or like?
2: Yeah. No, so this is the thing is they're making it, but then what gets complicated is how are you doing
5: the verb.
2: All of the syntax of all the words.
5: It ends up being it's just they add like a dot.
2: They add a dot in the middle and then put the E after.
5: Yeah.
2: To show that it's there, but.
4: Mm-hmm. Okay.
2: Yeah. But
4: it's a work in progress.
5: Yeah.
2: It's a work in progress. They're very actively trying to find solutions to that.
4: Yeah. And we have kind of made the show also this like bilingual.
5: Mm-hmm.
4: We've been working on that as well.
5: That's fun.
4: Yeah. Yeah. Because the other artist that is working with us, Bianca Richard, she's Acadian.
2: Okay.
4: Yeah. And she has been like helping us like kind of transfer the language and make it redeveloped and recreated the characters as she's like puppeteering as well and doing rehearsals and has been doing like translating on the spot and just presenting it in French, you know.
5: That's fun.
4: It's been really cool to see.
5: That's a nice part about this area of New Brunswick, and especially in Moncton. I feel like there's a bunch of bilingual

0: can be done. The minions are doing it. Should we ask our last question? We've been asking the same last question to every single person. No pressure. yeah, if you've listened to our show, you would know. Okay. basically, just what inspires you to keep creating as an artist? What keeps you going? Cricket.
1: I'm just taking a second. I think what keeps me going is the desire for connection and a sense of belonging. Period.
0: Period. That's a good answer.
2: Mm-hmm. That's really nice. Do you find that you only get the sense of connection and belonging through art, or that's like the strongest form that
1: not only yeah no I do feel most myself or present when I am being creative, mm-hmm. or contributing to a creative project.
0: Do you feel like a different person when you perform?
1: No not really.
0: I feel like
1: do you
0: I
1: feel
0: enter
1: that way?
0: Kind of.
1: Okay.
0: Like, not, I don't know.
2: You wear a fancy dress.
1: Yeah. I mean, there is a performative element. Yeah. Like,
0: yeah.
1: Because I'm more aware that, okay, I'm being watched or I'm being observed. So there is like a layer of that, but I wouldn't say like I'm a different person. I don't think. Mm. Yeah.
0: I think maybe I'm just not really thinking about the fact that I exist when I play. Does that make sense? I feel like I'm thinking a lot about the fact that I exist when I'm just existing.
1: Okay.
0: But if you're doing something like a little bit bigger than that, then.
1: Mm-hmm.
0: I don't know. I had a friend, though, who looked like a dress. She was a singer. She still is a singer. Mm-hmm. But looked drastically different when she would perform than when she did.
1: Mm-hmm.
0: Just like the way she would like carry herself was so completely polar opposite to how she was just knowing her.
1: Mm-hmm.
0: And I always thought that was really interesting.
1: Mm-hmm.
0: But yeah.
1: Yeah. Yeah. I mean, sometimes I feel like we can put too much importance on like art or like our creative project or work that we are sharing. Mm. But I feel like even to our own detriment, perhaps, you know, like where we are like maybe like even judging ourselves and we're like, oh, like I didn't do that note, that I didn't play that right, that I played the wrong note. But it's like such a brief moment in time where it's like a brief moment where I just played this note that sounded clunky and then it just, and it's now gone. That's it.
0: Yeah.
1: Right? But at the same time, I don't know, like if, like, what do you guys think about it as artists? Like, what do you think about what I'm going to say now? Which is like, I don't think it's that important. Like, it doesn't matter. Like, we should just be okay with things being as they happen.
0: Mm-hmm.
1: Because ultimately, like, we're not surgeons. Like, we're not going to like kill someone if we don't.
2: Thank God.
1: that would be a lot of pressure. So you know what I mean? Does that resonate at all?
0: Like, yeah.
1: Yeah.
0: This is, I mean, I told Tegan about this already, a new life motto that I have.
1: Uh-huh.
0: Because I was at a summer program this summer and one of the profs there was talking about that you should just like celebrate your small wins. And this one girl had brought up, well, like, it's kind of difficult to feel like practice session is a success if you don't get a lot accomplished, or sometimes like you come out of it feeling like you sound worse than you did before. And what the prof's answer was, you should always strive for an ideal, but don't consider it a failure if you don't achieve it.
1: Mm-hmm. Mm-hmm.
0: And I think that's wise. And I think I'm getting better at that. Like, I remember in first year, just like, as soon as I'd play a wrong note, it was like, even while I was performing, all I could do was like think about, oh man, mm-hmm. I like messed that up. Whereas now I think it's kind of like shake it off. Like,
1: oh yeah,
0: it happened. And it's guaranteed to happen.
2: The great part is no one will notice.
0: Nobody
2: or
0: knows.
2: Like very few. Maybe your professors.
0: In my end of year recital, I actually skipped like an entire page accidentally, and that's not true. It was like two lines of music, but nobody knew.
2: No.
0: Except for two people.
1: It's like 3 seconds or 4 seconds of time, where it's like, in the grand scheme of things,
0: it's nothing. What even?
1: That's
0: Yeah, it's easy to hyper focus on the mistakes that you make, but.
1: Yeah.
2: It's so interesting because it's just totally different in visual arts because it's all about, I guess, like your practice, is the process of creation.
1: Mm-hmm.
2: And it's just about time. And then you just have the final show.
0: Yeah.

0: product.
1: Yeah.
0: But
1: yeah,
0: you have more chances.
1: There's more room for error.
0: Yeah, I feel like until you get to that deadline and that's horrible.
1: Yeah. Yeah. It's maybe a little more forgiving in the process.
0: Maybe, yeah. But then you can also totally destroy everything.
1: Yeah.
0: Pretty quickly.
1: Yeah.
0: You're more reliant on materials, maybe. I have less faith in materials than I feel like you have in your instrument.
1: Mm.
2: Mm-hmm.
0: If that makes sense.
2: Less faith in you have
0: like
2: less faith in
0: material. Like they feel less reliable. Where like I feel like you can rely on a piano, hopefully.
2: You hope, yeah.
0: You hope.
1: Sometimes they're pretty wacky.
2: Yeah, except clunky. I've played some clunky pianos.
0: Yeah.
2: Once I even recorded, like we tried to record a whole album with this group, Open Borders.
0: Oh no!
2: And the piano was not good, and we were like, yeah, it's not good, but we just like did it anyways for some reason.
1: Yeah.
2: Instead of me, like, I should have just traveled back to my place, brought my keyboard. And But we were like, just like, yeah, it's fine. It's like a grand piano. Through. But it was like, and then the recordings, we were like, oh, this doesn't sound good. So we just like wasted a whole day of recording.
0: So there
2: you go.
0: Not reliable after all.
2: But instruments.
0: But you hope. They have a mic of their own.
2: Yeah. I've been practicing a lot of accordion.
1: Whoa.
0: Yeah, I've heard you. It's awesome.
2: Yeah, it's like it's a new instrument for me, but it's quite the beast. It's like it's a whole organ just fit into a squeeze box.
1: Crazy. Yeah, I just met a concert accordion player.
2: Oh, nice.
1: At the same piano program.
2: Nice.
1: And he gave a lecture. Super cool.
2: Yeah, I love it. It's such a beautiful instrument. Yeah. You might hear it at the Sophie Fest at some point.
1: I really want to learn how to play the accordion.
2: And not during the puppet show.
0: Not during the puppet show.
2: There is something. Oh. There is something that's going to happen.
1: Stay tuned.
0: Maybe at 8 p.m. on Saturday.
2: Yes.
1: Maybe just like that was a random time that we threw out. No idea what that could be.
2: I wonder.
0: We'll just find out.
1: Yeah.
0: My great-grandfather played the accordion.
2: Oh,
0: and
2: wow.
0: And we have it on the top of a bookcase.
1: Wow.
0: But no one knows how to play it.
2: Like a vintage
0: family.
2: One? Like,
0: mm-hmm.
2: Have
0: See,
2: you tried it?
0: See, if you come to Ottawa, yeah, it makes noise.
2: Okay.
0: Yeah.
2: Makes noise.
0: So,
2: nice. Yeah. If I come to Ottawa, I'll check it out. You
0: check it out.
1: Yeah.
0: Heck, you can probably have it. I'm sure my parents,
2: your
0: if you want it.
1: Yeah. Please.
0: Dibs. You want dibs?
2: Dibs.
1: Well, thank you so much for coming and chatting.
2: You guys are like, I'll also be down to just hang out and chat without microphones. Craft party.
0: Oh, we're so cool. Okay, that's so funny you say that. Okay, wait, I'll say this.
1: Okay, wait. Yeah. Thanks so much for tuning in again to Sappy Fest Radio this week. Two dogs, one show, Tegan and Gigi. See you next week. Wait, will we? Is this the last episode?
0: No, remember we're interviewing Annie France.
1: Oh, yeah. We'll see you next week. Bye.
3: 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Members only.
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1: 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Police in southwestern Nova Scotia are investigating the death of 10,000 chickens. RCMP in Lunenburg say the chickens died after someone broke into a poultry barn and switched off the ventilation system. The break-in was reported Saturday from the community of Pine Grove. Police believe the ventilation was switched off the night before. A new nonprofit cooperative in Halifax is working to make it easier for wholesale buyers to purchase local food and for producers and farmers to sell their produce. The Halifax Regional Food Hub connects Nova Scotia producers to businesses and institutions in the municipality. It does so by providing a single online system where organizations like restaurants can purchase local food. It also handles logistics like delivery and bringing food from different producers to the Food Hub's warehouse in Dartmouth. The nonprofit's executive director says the service removes a heavy administrative burden from farmers. In 2028, Nova Scotia and Prince Edward Island residents looking to get a new phone number will have to remember three digits, 851. That will be the new area code for both provinces in less than 2 years, according to a decision from the Canadian Radio, Television and Telecommunications Commission. The decision says the 851 area code will go into effect on May 27, 2028. Nova Scotia and PEI already have the 902 and 782 area codes, but according to the decision, those numbers are at risk of being exhausted by February 2029. For CKDU, I'm Jenna McConnell.
0: And now the local weather for all my friends in Halifax for today, Thursday, July 30th. Showers today with a risk of thundershower, fog patches, around 5 to 10 millimeters of rain, except 20 millimeters in the heaviest showers. Wind east 20 kilometers an hour, becoming northeast 20, gusting to 40 this morning with a high of 19. Tonight, showers with a risk of a thundershower, fog patches, around 5 millimeters of rain. Wind northeast 20 kilometers an hour, gusting to 40, becoming light near midnight with an overnight low of 15. Tomorrow, Friday, cloudy with 30% chance of showers. Fog patches dissipating in the morning. Wind becoming north 20 kilometers an hour early in the afternoon. High of 21 tomorrow. Humidex puts it at 26. Friday night, cloudy periods and a low of 15. That was your weather. May be happy and may be well.
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Hello, hello, hello. My name's Adam. I am City Lake Soul Club, and this is the City Lake Soul Show right here on 88.1 FM in Halifax, CKDU. We're going to do a special show tonight. I did this a couple weeks ago, maybe a couple months ago now. We're just going to play some amazing albums back to back. I'm going to start off with some Aretha Franklin, Lady of Soul, and then go into Aretha Now. These are two albums put out in 1968. Absolute banger, front to back, both of these. If you don't own them, you should. Huge, massive hits on it. Think, Seesaw, Chain of Fools, You Make Me Feel Like a Natural Woman, all the goodies. And of course, if you like what you hear, head on over to Instagram at City Lake Soul Club. You can send me messages for requests, all sorts of videos, records, upcoming shows, all that crap. And the same thing is on Facebook at City Lake Soul Club. So, to kick this off, we're going to do Lady Soul first. And the first song on this album is a banger, Chain of Fools. And we'll check in at the end of this one. So sit tight and enjoy.

What an absolutely amazing album. Lady Soul, Aretha Franklin. The background artists were just, the studio artists were just amazing. Eric Clapton, Bobby Womack, Joe South, Jimmy Johnson from Muscle Shoals, King Curtis on saxophone, Sweet Inspirations, the backing vocals, Sissy Houston, who ended up being Whitney Houston's mother. Just so many amazing, amazing artists on that. And some transferred over to the next album, the Aretha Now album that we're going to play, now. So first one up, Think, Wicked Song.

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1: 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I'm Stephanie.
2: I'm Paige, and you're listening to
1: Something Different. That's our radio show. We are here from 6 o'clock until 7 p.m.
2: Yes.
1: Yeah. Welcome back, Paige.
2: Welcome back, Stephanie.
1: Thank you. So nice to see you. Many things have happened.
2: Many.
1: To us collectively and separately.
2: As a unit.
1: As a unit, in a unit. I'm talking biblical levels of traumas and dramas. We'll get into it. We might even say that today's show is inspired by the last 2 weeks, 1 week.
2: And by inspired by...
1: traumatized.
2: I mean, like... yeah, I didn't even really get creative. I went really on the nose.
1: Me too.
2: My songs are exactly what happened.
1: Well, yeah, so let's start with the first big event, traumatic event in the last week that we've been through. The house that we live in has flooded twice.
2: Two times.
1: The first time it flooded, Paige and I were home alone. And by home alone, I mean together. We were home alone together and we just...
2: Swimming.
1: We woke up and the living room was a pool.
2: Swimming.
1: And we were like, what do we do? We don't own this house. We're just little scummy guys that live here.
2: Hello.
1: Hello. But we did clean it up.
2: Yeah.
1: And then we're like, cool, okay, we, you know, informed our lovely friends, Aaliyah and Evan, hey, this is happening, and they said, we got this covered. Psych, guess what? Flood number two came. Evan was away. The girls had to handle it. By the girls, I mean me.
2: The girl.
1: I mean, you guys did all the logistics. Aaliyah was in the, you were in the attic so much.
2: Guys, I was in the attic.
1: Paige was like
2: day.
1: Crushing it in the attic.
2: Guys, can I tell you what to do if you have a leak?
1: Yeah, please.
2: Well, in this case, ultimately, there's nothing you can do if it's not just one leak. It's just the entire roof.
1: You kind of have to
2: open and flooding from multiple angles. At that point,
1: you let go and let God.
2: You're going to want to do radical acceptance. But in the case that there's a leak, like a smaller leak, what you have to do is you have to open up the door to your creepy attic.
1: Yeah.
2: Okay.
1: Step one.
2: No lights up there.
1: Nope.
2: Then you pull down the creepy, sketchy ladder that you have to put on the stairs. Okay. Yeah. Ladder on the stairs. Yep. Then you go up. It's creepy up there.
1: You got to stay on the beams. That's important.
2: Stay on the beams. Because you can't walk on the drywall.
1: You'll fall right through. Even if you're a little guy like Paige, you'll fall through.
2: Fall right through.
1: Careful.
2: And okay.
1: Do not try this at home.
2: So you're going to want a buddy. Also, don't try this at home, but also if you need to.
1: And I can be the buddy.
2: Okay, so you need a buddy. You also need a bucket, and you also need a flashlight. Preferably, if I could have changed anything, a headlamp.
1: Yeah, we need a headlamp.
2: We have them. They're just not accessible.
1: Yeah, I have one, but in the moment I said, I don't know where that is.
2: Then you're going to want to take the flashlight, and you're going to want to look around and see if you can locate
1: the drip.
2: Because you don't want to put the bucket... Okay, so if you're in the living room or wherever the leak's going on that you're noticing, you don't want to put the bucket down there because it's already leaking.
1: It's already going through
2: the
1: ceiling. You're ruining the ceiling. We had water coming out of the pot light.
2: What?
1: It's pouring, babe.
2: Four pot lights.
1: Pouring.
2: Dumping.
1: Rain, like new showers were created.
2: Yes, yeah, so you got to go to the source and you got to put a bucket under there.
1: But don't try this at home either.
2: But also don't try this at home.
1: You know what I mean?
2: Unless
1: you have to. So that's number one. Okay, so you're thinking, okay, they've been through a lot. No, that's not it. Our beloved Chihuahua, Della. So this is Aaliyah's, I want to say dog, but it's like her child. Okay, that's her baby girl. Della has like a eye disease years long. Okay, autoimmune, babe. We can't fix it. Okay, mm-mm. we were treating it, making her comfortable. Guess what? The eyes rejected. Okay, the eyes had to go.
2: Bye-bye.
1: So Della had her eyes removed last week as per the vet's advice.
2: Bilateral.
1: Bilateral. And so, like, it was a good thing, right? We were like, okay, Della's not going to be in pain anymore. And you could tell, like, she was like, feeling better. But then her face got really puffy and she looked like, what's that dog, Doberman?
2: Bull Terrier.
1: Bull Terrier. And guys, she's a little tiny Chihuahua. Not, that wasn't right. And so we got infected. And then what else happened? Then there was blood pouring out of both eyes.
2: Oh, yeah, trigger warning, content warning.
1: Content warning. The dog's eyes were bleeding.
2: It just looked, it
1: looks scary.
2: So wrong.
1: Yeah, and it looks worse than it is, right? And then today, what did she have to? She had to have a stitch.
2: She had to go back.
1: But she's looking better now.
2: She looks great. She's doing great.
1: She's feeling a lot better.
2: Chilling, vibing, eating.
1: On the drugs that they give the dogs that get their eyes removed. So we've also themed the show for Della a bit, like, you know, respectfully, you know, about not having sight, being blind, but also seeing the world in new ways.
2: And may I say, that's actually crazy. Because if you think about it, like, so in her position, Della's position, like, I know she couldn't see very well the whole time, but
1: she
2: it's just like one
1: blind.
2: Day woken up and, like, you can't communicate to a dog what's...
1: We couldn't let her know what we were going to do.
2: Like, you can't be like, hey,
1: we're taking
2: dog,
1: those. They don't work.
2: The vet said it's over.
1: But I like to think that they have a weird understanding because it's like they go to this horrific... Well, Aaliyah was calling it the chop house.
2: Oh, my God. No, she was not.
1: She was not. Aaliyah called it the chop house, which is not true. The vet is actually really good. But, like,
2: oh
1: I mean, because
2: God.
1: Della... Think about
2: it. I didn't
1: it.
2: Hear her say that. I would have scolded her.
1: Yeah, Aaliyah was being funny that day. Well, Della's had, like, a couple teeth removed there. She had an extra toe removed, and now she's had her eyes removed there. So it is kind of a chop house for her.
2: She's just having some work done.
1: She's having some work done.
2: Some light work done. Keeping it natural.
1: She can't come out right now. She's just healing from having some work done. So our songs are themed around Della losing her eyes and the flood we've experienced. But I don't know about you, but I try to put a positive spin on mine because, like, life goes on. You know what I mean? We keep going.
2: Also, you know, it's all relative. I got the end of the day. Like,
1: okay, she lost her eyes, but guess what? Now she's not in pain. Okay, the house flooded, but guess what? We're going to get a new roof and a new ceiling.
2: And the whole entire thing didn't flood.
1: Exactly.
2: Our beds didn't
1: My
2: flood.
1: Bedroom's fine. I slept like a baby both times.
2: Yeah.
1: Think about it.
2: And
1: Could
2: we learned what to do in a flood, which is mostly call your landlord.
1: Call your friends.
2: Call your friends.
1: We listened
2: call
1: to
2: your
1: some music.
2: Dad, call your mom.
1: We listened to that song. Eh, oh.
2: Oh, yeah. That was really a big song for this week.
1: Yeah. We would never play that
2: what
1: on the show.
2: Pompeii. Yeah. Pompeii by Bastille.
1: I don't know. We were having a moment there with that.
2: You know it. I know y'all are singing along
1: Paige
2: in the background here.
1: And also, Paige was really funny this week. I don't know, like, extra funny. I don't know. I think, like, something's going on with you. You've got a funny bone going.
2: Yeah, I've actually been feeling, like, rage.
1: Oh.
2: But
1: maybe it makes you funnier.
2: Yeah, I think that's how I'm dealing with the rage.
1: It's working for me.
2: Singing Pompeii by Bastille to calm myself.
1: And by choosing this next song, this first song.
2: Oh, yes.
1: We really had to catch up with everyone. That was like 6 minutes, but I think they needed to know what's going on.
2: That's the tip of the iceberg, and you know it.
1: Okay,
2: so the first song I'm going to be playing is named, very abstractly named, Flood by Sebastian Ingrosso.
1: Mm.
2: Okay, and it's hype.
1: Okay.
2: So wake up, sheeple.
1: Yeah, wake up and listen to this song called Flood. Maybe.

0: And that was Boy by the band Book of Love.
1: Fun.
0: Right? Do you know why I played that song?
1: Why did you play that song, Stephanie?
0: Paige and Aaliyah and I watched a movie called Companion. Yeah, it's like a modern sci-fi movie. It's pretty fun. Like, it's fun. It's like not, you know, it's not a 5-star movie, but it's pretty good. I really liked it, and I think Aaliyah liked it. You were not a fan, but I do think, like, regardless of you being a fan of that movie or not, you have to admit the soundtrack slaps, and this song is in, like, a really cool scene where they're dancing. Boy, and I love it.
1: Can I comment on that negatively?
0: Please.
1: Okay, yeah, that was a good song.
0: That's a good song, right? It's really fun.
1: May I say that was a good song?
0: Yes.
1: However.
0: Humst ever.
1: I didn't notice the playlist, the soundtrack.
0: You were distracted by the robot.
1: I just didn't like the film.
0: That's okay. You know what? You can't like everything.
1: Think about it. No one's asking. I just thought it was...
0: I'm tired of robots.
1: One person... Spoiler alert. I'm tired of only one person waking up from cryo sleep. I'm over it. It's tired and played out. It only... How many movies?
0: She wasn't in cryo sleep though. She's a robot and she didn't know it. And then she
1: him.
0: He was also a robot.
1: What?
0: Wait, are you mixing up movies?
1: Yeah.
0: Who was in cryo sleep, babe? No one was in.
1: What movie did you watch?
0: Companion. Wait, which movie are you thinking of? Like Star Wars?
1: Okay, so I was talking about an entirely different movie.
0: What one were you talking about?
1: The one with Ryan Reynolds and the Rock robot.
0: Oh, Project Hail Mary.
1: Yeah, my bad.
0: But you didn't like either of them. I like that one too.
1: So...
0: I like that one. You just don't like sci-fi. Admit it.
1: Okay, and then that's not true because I like what is it? Ex Machina.
0: Okay, yeah,
1: that's a great film.
0: Yeah, and that's robot.
1: That is robot. That's great film.
0: Think about it.
1: But can I tell you now? Since no one asked, but
0: I'm asking.
1: It's okay, robots turning evil against
0: us. Okay, she never
1: us.
0: Turned evil.
1: Guess what? That's tired and played out.
0: Okay.
1: Yeah, but it didn't follow the orders or whatever.
0: Yeah, well, sort of.
1: Okay, that isn't really what I'm mad at.
0: What are you mad about?
1: What I'm mad at is I just wasn't...
0: You want a new story.
1: I wasn't buying the acting.
0: Yeah. You thought that she knew she was a robot. Oh,
1: you know what it reminds me of?
0: Mm-mm.
1: Sorry. Movie head over here.
0: Follow her on Letterboxd?
1: Sure.
0: Sure.
1: It's just the new agey films.
0: Yeah.
1: You know
0: is.
1: What I mean?
0: Yeah, yeah.
1: Where they're all on their little iPhones.
0: Right. Yeah, that's fair.
1: And they're rich.
0: And like...
1: And they're in the woods in a rich house.
0: Well, I mean, those people exist, weirdly.
1: I don't want to hear about
0: it. I don't want to hear about it. I'm not friends with them. We're dealing with floods. We're dealing with eye loss. We don't have the time for that. I get that.
1: But you see, people get weird when they're rich in the woods, isolated. You can't be rich in the woods.
0: They get robot girlfriends. That's what happens.
1: Yeah.
0: Think about it.
1: And chaos ensues.
0: Am I right? Yes. So let's make sure that doesn't happen to us.
1: Yeah.
0: Don't worry, it won't. We'll never be rich.
1: Hey. Well, we are, again, it's all relative.
0: We're rich in love and friendship.
1: No, but I'm very grateful.
0: In a house. Me too.
1: Yeah.
0: I love the house.
1: Friends, family.
0: Friends, family. House. Dogs.
1: Safe place to stay.
0: Cats.
1: Food. Water.
0: No.
1: Treats.
0: No, honestly.
1: Hello.
0: I have a job.
1: School. Job.
0: Schools.
1: Friends.
0: We get to go on a fun trip this weekend.
1: Fun trip. Sappy Fest.
0: Think about it.
1: Hello.
0: Thank you.
1: Thank you.
0: Thank you, Flood. Hey, speaking of Flood, what's the
1: Speaking of Flood,
0: song?
1: Every single song that I have is called Flood.
0: This one's kind of fun, though.
1: Wait, where are
0: this
1: we?
0: This is different.
1: Oh, here, we're here.
0: This is not called Flood.
1: Okay, so this actually isn't called Flood, so I lied to you. But this is called Secret Teardrops, and so if you think about it, when a cloud rains, it's the god's
0: crying.
1: Tears.
0: It's crying.
1: So if you Stephanie,
0: yeah.
1: I think you're gonna like this song because it has a fun bass, and that's all I'm gonna say about that. It's called Secret
0: that.
1: Teardrops by Martin Rev.
0: All right, I'm gonna rev it up.
1: Let's freaking do it, dude.
0: Sorry.

0: And that was Laughing in the Dark by Calvin Love, who is from Edmonton, Alberta. And I chose that song because I pictured it like a song that would come from the perspective of Della, who lost her eyes, the chihuahua that we love and live with, and that she was singing it to Aaliyah, being like, hey, I'm laughing in the dark, but guess what? She has the freedom of sound, because when you lose one of your senses, the other ones heighten. And that's what I picture for Della. And she can, you know, there's another part of it, like, where it's talking about seeing your beautiful face. It's like Aaliyah's voice and presence, Della can see her. You know what I mean? Okay, and now we're going to cry. We're both crying. It's a good one. I know.
1: That's so cute. That makes me so sad and cute. That makes me so cute.
0: You are cute.
1: That reminds me as well, first off, in our Grateful Four section.
0: Mm-hmm. Yes.
1: Hello, sight, sound, ear, taste.
0: Five things you can smell. See, five things you can touch, five things you can smell. What's the other one?
1: Like,
0: ear.
1: Largely able-bodied.
0: Blessed, yeah. Yeah.
1: And okay, and you know what else I was thinking about?
0: Mm-hmm.
1: So I've heard this film has been talked about on... Sorry, movie buff strikes again over here.
0: Movie guy over here.
1: I really struggle with watching movies. It's just, I can't sit down for that long. I'm bored. So keep that in mind. But when I'm in a plane.
0: Yes.
1: You have no choice.
0: Yeah. You lock
1: and
0: in.
1: Yeah. So this movie, Sound of Metal, have you seen it?
0: Yeah. I love that. I love that movie.
1: You've seen the
0: movie? Yeah. It's really good.
1: With the hearing.
0: Yeah. He has the hearing loss. Yeah.
1: Oh,
0: it's such a good movie.
1: Oh, my God. Crying.
0: He's a musician, and it's a beautiful movie.
1: And that's his,
0: Also, can I say that actor hot?
1: Extremely. Babe. His name is Riz Ahmed,
0: and he has. Riz.
1: I looked it up.
0: Yeah, he's a babe.
1: Extremely hot.
0: I love that movie.
1: It was so. I'm gonna have to watch it again soon, but it's really hard.
0: I'll watch it.
1: It's so sad.
0: You and I have a couple like really quick songs coming up here. They're
1: good,
0: both
1: because we're yapping. Oh my!
0: We are yapping. We gotta get to it.
1: Okay.
0: What's this next one?
1: Okay, the next song I have is called "Puddles" by Daniela Andrade.
0: Mm-hmm.
1: And I've played her music before, and she's Honduran,
0: mm-hmm.
1: Honduran Canadian from Alberta.
0: Cool,
1: Alberta, based in Quebec,
0: cool.
1: And yeah, it's a cool song, and it's about puddles, aka. Flood, aka our week.
0: Water, our week. Get into it.
1: Water sign.
0: Maybe.

0: So that was called A Dollar Ain't a Dollar by Fred McKenna and the Jubilee Singers. And fun fact about Fred McKenna is that he was actually born blind, and he produced and released songs for like all these famous bands. He was on the CBC's Sing Along Jubilee. He worked with Stomp and Tom Connors. He was like a pretty cool musician, producer guy. And I think, yeah, I mean, it's funny, the song's like, I saw the light, but he's talking about being a blind man, but he is a blind man. Think about it.
1: So you didn't see the light.
0: But you do see
1: but
0: the light.
1: But you do.
0: Even if you're blind, born blind, or become blind from double eye surgery, you still see the light.
1: Okay.
0: It's just a different way.
1: I didn't expect this episode to be like, I feel like I have a new appreciation, you know?
0: Yeah.
1: Damn.
0: Yeah.
1: And may I say, Jim Bennett.
0: Yep.
1: Or AKA Happy.
0: Was also in that band, the Jubilee Singers.
1: And he was a local legend.
0: Yep. Blueberry Pie song.
1: He was a writer, singer.
0: He had
1: host.
0: A song on CBC or a show on CBC.
1: Yeah. I think this like
0: the Sing Along Jubilee was on CBC.
1: Yeah. Legend.
0: Legendary. Yeah. And Fred McKenna was in that band with him. Pretty cool.
1: Guys.
0: I bet Amy would know stuff about Fred. I don't know much about him. I just was reading about him online. Yeah, what's up?
1: Tune in next week.
0: Yeah, tune in next week. We can find out. Let's get some more lore.
1: And also, may I say, super cute song. Great pick.
0: Yeah, something different for sure.
1: You're really killing it with the
0: last minute.
1: The Della.
0: Oh, yeah.
1: You don't have to tell people you did it last minute.
0: I did this sort of last minute. Well, I had an idea.
1: See?
0: Yeah.
1: And thinking is working.
0: Exactly.
1: That's work, too. So you've been doing that.
0: You didn't
1: leave it last minute.
0: No, I've been kind of.
1: I tell myself.
0: I've been like brainstorming.
1: Exactly.
0: You know, and we went through a lot these last weeks, so.
1: Yeah.
0: Yeah.
1: Hmm.
0: So we're getting towards the end here.
1: Are we?
0: We're getting there.
1: Ugh.
0: Sad when the hour just flies by when you're talking through your histories. And by histories, I mean like the last week.
1: Hey, a lot can happen in a day.
0: I was going to say, a lot can happen in a week. I'll tell you that for free.
1: A day, a minute, an hour.
0: Things are happening all the time to us.
1: That's the wrong order.
0: I'll tell you, things keep happening.
1: Yeah.
0: I know that to be true.
1: Things do keep happening. One thing after another, believe it or not.
0: Anyone listening is like, okay, wrap it up.
1: Yeah, but sometimes.
0: Sometimes.
1: If you like think about it,
0: but
1: it's crazy.
0: But guys, if you like meditate, sometimes nothing happens. Try it.
1: And then sometimes.
0: It does. So I hope, hey, if you're going to Sappy Fest this weekend and you see Paige and I, say hi to us.
1: Oh my God. And like pretend you're like really big fans. Yeah. Please. Because I'm just waiting for the second we can have at least like a couple fans so we can make a t-shirt.
0: And the thing is like
1: let's just make a t-shirt.
0: Yeah,
1: guys.
0: We're both Leos, so we're desperate for attention.
1: You'll know who we are. We don't even have to describe ourselves.
0: You'll see us.
1: You'll know.
0: You'll know.
1: You'll sense the overwhelming frequencies
0: of
1: coming from us.
0: My hair's poofy. Paige's hair is short.
1: Yeah.
0: It's easy. It's simple.
1: Poofy, not poofy.
0: You'll find us.
1: Yeah. So the next song I'm going to play.
0: Nice.
1: Are we going to just play it out from here?
0: Yeah, let's play it out, babe. We can say bye at the end if we got time.
1: Okay. So I'm going to play another song called Flood.
0: By River Tiber. I played him a couple weeks ago.
1: Yes, you did.
0: Yeah, I love
1: from
0: that.
1: From Tirana.
0: Love it. From The Six. Sorry.
1: And then, wait, you should say something about your song just in case.
0: Just in case, yeah. My song is just like a little instrumental song. It's just kind of, it's like a relaxing song. I have to sneeze. One second.
1: Go ahead. Into the mic, please. Did you hear that?
0: I hope not.
1: No, it was a cute one. Don't worry.
0: It was like,
1: but some people have that thing where they can't hear that.
0: I don't like when people yell when they sneeze. Stop. Why are you yelling? You're just trying to make it everyone else's problem.
1: Period.
0: Yeah.
1: That's a choice.
0: So my song is called Serenade of Secrets. It's just an instrumental song by Veloja Brodsky. And it's just like relaxing. And I just thought we could just end on a relaxing note. I don't know. So what about it? But first you're going to hear the song Flood by River Tiber. And if we don't say goodbye.
1: Goodbye.
0: Goodbye. We love you. This has been a fun show. It's this show is called Something Different.
1: And guess what? Every time Mm-hmm. It's something different.
0: It is something different. And I'm Steph.
1: And I'm Paige.
0: And thank you.
1: Thank you.
0: Thank you.
1: Thank you.
0: Thank you.
1: Go to

0: Yeah. Hey, what do you think? Hey.
1: Trying something new. Do you hear our voices?
0: Do you hear us? Now? We just want to, hey, we just want to say goodbye.
1: Hey, goodbye.
0: And thanks for listening. 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
1: Please enjoy Trois Beaux Canards.
0: Enjoy.
1: With Larry Steele.
0: With Larry Steele.

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0: sort, mais les mauvais temps sont froids. 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
1: I am enjoying the show I'm presently listening to on CKDU. 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And it's really neat to hear some of the music that I used to play back in the early 70s. So, again, Glenn Gorvett, and thank you very much for this kind of show.
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